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4: Southwest Arkansas weather. Today, we see mostly sunny skies with a high near 91 and some heat index values as high as 102. South winds 5 to 10 miles per hour through the afternoon. Tonight, mostly clear with a low of around 78. Tomorrow, we see partly sunny skies with a high of 93, heat index values as high as 102, and winds gusting as high as 20 miles per hour tomorrow. And that's the weather on number one country.

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Lainey Wilson, Somewhere Over Laredo. Chris Matthews, happy to be hanging with you, finishing things up on, well, your Wednesday. Two best days of the work week still to come. New Country from Riley Green also on the way. Think As You Drunk. It's a cute new Riley Green. And it's just Riley Green himself, right? So that's what the lady

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3: 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It's reported that the Treasury shows about $6 trillion in assets and over $47 trillion in liabilities. 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

0: majority of the case of country music versus any other music on the radio. 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

New country from Luke Combs. It's Be By You. Chris Matthews hanging with you, with our buddies Chris and Preston and Locash. Wrong Hearts up after Tucker Brunette looking for a Wetmore.

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2: Hey y'all, it's Zach John King, and this is my new song, Get to Drinking. The story behind Get to Drinking is about a relationship that I had in the past that after a few Jack and Cokes, I started to paint it with rose-colored glasses, started to act like it wasn't my fault for letting things get so bad. I think everybody feels that way at some point in a relationship. It's a song that covers a sad topic with really upbeat and fun music.

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1: ABC News, I'm Dave Packer. CENTCOM says multiple targets have been hit after U.S. forces began another wave of attacks on Iran.
2: President Trump renewing his threat to target Iran's power plants and bridges, warning Iran will pay the price for taking too long to negotiate a peace deal.
3: They keep tapping us along. They keep playing us the suckers.
2: A top Iranian official threatening to expand the war, saying of the U.S., we are not afraid of fighting losers.
1: ABC's Martha Raddatz. Iran now saying the Strait of Hormuz is completely closed, something CENTCOM denies. Stocks plunged today after new inflation numbers, the consumer price index surging 4.2% over the last year as the Iran war makes fuel more expensive. Authorities in Ocean County, California, expanding their search for a child who was swept out to sea. The girl was with her mother and sibling when dangerous surf pushed them into the sea last night. Bystanders rescued the mother and sibling, but were unable to reach the girl. This is ABC News. Two court clerks in Utah facing federal charges accused of helping immigrants illegally evade ICE.
4: The four-count indictment charges the municipal court clerks with obstruction and conspiring to transport and harbor illegal aliens. Federal prosecutors say when they learned that immigration enforcement officers were at their Logan, Utah courthouse, clerks Jennifer Joma and Lauren Morrow looked up the names on that day's docket to determine who might be an ICE target. Prosecutors say one person ICE had hoped to arrest was let out a back door of the courthouse by the two clerks, while others said to be in the country illegally were also let out of the building without ICE noticing.
1: ABC's Stephen Portnoy. Bill Gates says he never should have met with Jeffrey Epstein. The Microsoft founder meeting today behind closed doors with House lawmakers about his relationship with the late sex offender. Robots trying to learn tasks like grabbing a cup will get lessons from a human wearing an ultrasound wristband that captures the movement of muscles. MIT researchers hope it'll help robots gain dexterity. Dave Packer, ABC News.
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10: Southwest Arkansas weather. Today, we see mostly sunny skies with a high near 91 and some heat index values as high as 102. South winds 5 to 10 miles per hour through the afternoon. Tonight, mostly clear with a low of around 78. Tomorrow, we see partly sunny skies with a high of 93, heat index values as high as 102, and winds gusting as high as 20 miles per hour tomorrow. And that's the weather on number one country.

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0: Can't Love You Anymore, Ella Langley with Morgan Wallen on that one. It is Chris Matthews. Just throwing some good news out into your world. Happy Wednesday. In Pennsylvania, a golfing teen has hit 6 holes-in-1 in just over 12 months. Luke is his name. He just turned 17. His run began back in May of 2025 at Laurel Valley Golf Club. 6 holes came from 4 clubs at 4 courses. His father and grandfather each have 4 holes-in-1 themselves, and I'm wondering, when's this guy winning $1 million? Don't they have those like at tournaments and stuff? Get this guy a free car.
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0: Wetzel helping out Corey Ken on that one. It's not a Rocky Mountain High. You got a Rocky Mountain Low. You got Chris Matthews. You got the New Country. Throwback feel, throwback vibes from Zach Top. South of Sanity is on the way after Jason Aldean getting rhetorical next.
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0: Carrying on, you know, it's Kenny Chesney, new country from Kenny, Chris Matthews. Just happy to be finishing up Wednesday and throwing some good news into your world. And a hero Dollar Tree employee in Florida was given the Good Samaritan Award. She saved an elderly customer from a gift card scheme. Elderly man, he comes in, he's on the phone with the cashier. He comes in, starts talking to Teresa, asking, he says he needs two $250 gift cards. Now, she thinks this is a little weird. Because he's on the phone with someone, and she asked, hey, are you getting scammed? He's like, no, I'm on the phone with Publishers Clearinghouse. Not aware that Publishers Clearinghouse went broke like a year ago. Teresa's like, hang up. She called the police, did not sell him the gift cards, saved him $500.
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15: 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It's reported that the Treasury shows about $6 trillion in assets and over $47 trillion in liabilities. 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

0: 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Morgan Wallen there. 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

0: gonna be sorry when you're heading to get tofu and he has a flat tire in his foreign car and don't know how to change it and he gets your new Gucci shoes wet and you're mad and irritated. 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Better him than me, actually.
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0: She country and she knows it. That's kind of like Country Girl Shaggy for me. Only updated, Chris Matthews, happy to be hanging with you and finishing things up with new Jason Aldean talking to his heart. Don't tell on me, bro. That one's next.
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2: 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This is Worth Your Wild. 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

0: Straight for the Heart, new country from Alexandra Kay. 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

0: 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It's Chris Matthews. I got your favorite country song coming up next. I mean, as long as it's favorite country song from Hardy.
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this bus, Keith Urban, is sitting right next to Justin Moore. And two seats back from Eric Church. And we'll take a ride on their bus next.

This is a fiddle. This is a fiddle on country music. Your number one country, 92.1, is KDQN, the Queen, Ashdown, Loxburg.

That Shaboozy with Amen. I'm Rich Krieger. Coming up, Justin Moore stepping away from touring for a little while to focus on his health. Right now, here's Thomas Rhett.

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0: That's Jackson Dean with Heavens to Betsy. I'm Rich Krieger. Coming up, some soccer terms you need to know for the upcoming World Cup. Also, we'll hear from Morgan Wallen.
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0: 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But we have always had faith in you. 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So how about another song?
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0: That's John Morgan, Kid Myself. I'm Rich Krieger. 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

0: That's Hella Langley and Morgan Wallen. I Can't Love You Anymore. Billy Currington right before that. I'm Rich Krieger. An NBA star, Jimmy Butler, was teasing last week that while he's in rehab for his knee, he's been working on his country album. He even shared a clip with Breland on vocals, and Jordan Davis can confirm he's heard a lot of the album, and he said it's, I'm quoting here, awesome. He said he's a crazy talented guy. It's really cool to see a guy that I've been a fan of for a long time be so on fire for country music. Coming up, Jordan Davis, also Low Cash.
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14: 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It appears by its own numbers, the U.S. government seems insolvent. It's reported that the Treasury shows about $6 trillion in assets and over $47 trillion in liabilities. Add it all up, and it looks like the U.S. owes more than $130 trillion it doesn't have. 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

0: That's Luke Combs. That's a really sweet song. Being by You. I'm Rich Krieger. On the way, Chase Matthew with Darlin'.
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0: That's Tyler Hubbard with Park. Right before that was Jason Aldean's latest single, Don't Tell on Me. I'm Rich Krieger. Coming up, a lot of mothers these days have insomnia. Also, we'll hear from Corey Kent.
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0: That's Kane Brown with Woman Shaboozy. Right before that, I'm Rich Krieger. Coming up, the new single from Ella Langley.
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That's Riley Green, Change My Mind. I'm Rich Krieger. Keith Urban's going to be releasing his new album this Friday. I'll give you a few details on that in just a few. Right now, here's Morgan Wallen.

0: you grew up in the city, but you still love yourself some country, well, good news. We've got you covered.
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0: That's Luke Bryan, Country, and She Knows It. Morgan Wallen right before that. I'm Rich Krieger. And Keith Urban's going to be releasing his new album, Flow State, this Friday. And he didn't set out to make this album. He said he recorded a few covers just for fun. And they ended up doing more because he and his band were having such a great time. He said across 4 months or so, the album started to reveal itself. It wanted to get made. I just needed to keep up with it. None of this was preconceived. I never in a million years thought I would end up making a yacht rock record. On the way, Ty Myers, also Dustin Lynch.
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4: 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It appears by its own numbers, the U.S. government seems insolvent. It's reported that the Treasury shows about $6 trillion in assets and over $47 trillion in liabilities. Add it all up, and it looks like the U.S. owes more than $130 trillion it doesn't have. 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
4: The U.S. Treasury quietly released its official financial report for 2025. It appears by its own numbers, the U.S. government seems insolvent. It's reported that the Treasury shows about $6 trillion in assets and over $47 trillion in liabilities. Add it all up, and it looks like the U.S. owes more than $130 trillion it doesn't have. 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

0: That's Dustin Lynch. That's his latest single, Easy to Love. I'm Rich Krieger. Coming up, how much cologne is too much cologne? Also, Josh Ross.
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0: That's Alexandra Kay, Straight for the Heart. Rodney Atkins right before that. I'm Rich Krieger, and Ella Langley up next.
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0: cowgirl.
1: That's Parmalee with Cowgirl. I'm Rich Krieger. On the way, Farm Aid. It's coming to Virginia Beach. I'll tell you about it. Right now, here's Morgan Wallen. Oh!

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0: That's Lauren Elena with her new single, All My Exes. Morgan Wallen right before that. I'm Rich Krieger, and Virginia Beach is going to be getting the annual Farm Aid Festival. There's going to be performances from Willie Nelson, Neil Young, Dave Matthews, John Mellencamp, and Margot Price. They usually come. Other performers, Turnpike Troubadours, Lucas Nelson, and Sierra Farrell. That's all going to be happening on September 26th. Pre-sale tickets are already on sale. General sale is going to be Friday. On the way, Luke Combs, also Kane Brown.
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0: That's Kane Brown. I can feel it. Luke Combs right before that. I'm Rich Krieger. Coming up, how much news is enough news? Also, Bailey Zimmerman.
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0: That's Riley Green. That's his latest single, Think As You Drunk. I'm Rich Krieger. Chris Stapleton coming up.
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0: Dutch Birds teaming up with Luke Bryan on that one. Gonna ride, ride, ride. Con Man taking good care of you folks. Straight ahead, more where that came from. Couple requests, including some Dan and Shay and Hardy with your favorite country song. 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

0: You know, that was certainly one of the big hits that put him on the map. Corey Kent, fantastic entertainer. This Heart here on the Con Man Radio Show. Stick tight, folks. Not quite out of the woods yet. 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
1: ABC News, I'm Sherry Preston. More strikes overnight from U.S. forces on Iranian targets, and Iran's foreign ministry now says the April 8th ceasefire is meaningless. Iran says it launched attacks on 18 more targets, but the U.S. says it's intercepted missiles aimed at American facilities in Bahrain, Kuwait, and Jordan. All of this after President Trump said Iran would have to pay the price for not striking a peace deal. ABC News, National Security and Defense Analyst Mick Mulroy says there's a growing danger Iran could put more mines into the Strait of Hormuz.
2: That is not only problematic because ships simply won't go through the strait if that's the case, but even if we get to an MOU, depending on how many they put out there, it could take months to clear before, even with a full ceasefire, for ships to be able to move freely through the strait itself.
1: Hundreds of thousands of customers without power this morning after strong storms battered the Midwest. The Knicks one win away from the NBA title after an amazing comeback last night. This is ABC News. In Los Angeles, the trial has begun for the man accused of igniting the deadly and destructive Palisades fire last January. In Chicago, police are looking for a person of interest seen fleeing the scene of a cross burning inside the iconic Grant Park. Father Michael Flager of St. Sabina's Church says the person needs to be identified and arrested.
3: It was so premeditated. You made this cross somewhere. You carried it, got it downtown. You put it in one of the most visible spots in Chicago. And then you set it afire.
1: As of now, it's being investigated as an arson. The FBI is also taking part in the search for a suspect. Mexico City is gearing up for the first World Cup match, Mexico versus South Africa. And just in time for the World Cup, Starbucks is launching its latest version of its Barista bear-shaped cups. They come with a soccer-themed cap, but you can't buy them at stores. They're only available online for certain customers. I'm Sherry Preston, ABC News.
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0: One more cup of coffee before I go.
2: I like sugar in my coffee, baby.
1: Can you smell what the crew is brewing? It's like espresso for your ears.

0: That's right. We are back and we are live. Good morning, everybody. You're listening to The Morning Brew, and we're broadcasting from the Kinetic Studios.
1: Internet better.
0: That's right, on this fine, fine Thursday morning, a.k.a. Friday Light.
1: Is it true?
0: It's true. Can you believe it?
1: No.
0: We're taking Monday off.
1: Okay. Sounds fabulous.
0: No, it's the beautiful Thursday morning here, and it's going to be a hot one today.
1: Yeah.
0: We'll do your weather here in a little bit. Lots of has changed weather-wise, so we'll get into all that. But yeah, how are you doing this morning?
1: I'm doing pretty okay.
0: Yeah, big yawn off mic.
1: Yeah, I'm a little tired.
0: Me too. But I woke up late today again.
1: Yeah, me too. But doing okay.
0: Good.
1: Yeah.
0: Good. Yeah, yesterday was a weird one. It was a weird one.
1: Yeah.
0: I was heartbroken. Heartbroken yesterday after seeing what was going on at the library, and Miles was so sad he couldn't go.
1: Yeah.
0: I went to go pick up Miles, and he got himself all sick yesterday, and, you know, I'll spare you the details. I'll spare the listeners the details, but he was not going to be able to go to the library. So luckily, Allie has been taking her lunch at 11 all week. So she was going to take her lunch at the library, and I texted her, don't go. We're going to have to stay home. And then I went to the library, you know, just because he had his book log that we'd been filling out, you know, and he was so stoked for it.
1: Yeah.
0: Until, you know. And so I went there just to return his books and get the book log to them and stuff. And they gave me a bunch of all the stuff they were playing around with. It looked like a fantastic time. So
2: it was. I was able to take my little one, which at one point they had asked everybody fill out their logs and everything. And nobody said anything. They're like, well, Miles did. And I was like, I was like, his daddy probably filled all that out for him. And I was like, I don't even know if his daddy knows how to read. All right. I was dead to call you out. I was like, you and Miles weren't even there yesterday, and y'all the only one filled out all that stuff.
0: Oh, goodness. No, it's been a thing, of course. Yeah. It has been a thing every night we read the book because of the first night that I did it. We read his book, and he was like, I jumped up. I was like, come on, we got to go fill out your book log.
2: Yeah.
0: So now every night, that's like the last thing, is that we jump up and we run to the living room and fill out his little book log.
2: That's great.
0: And it's got so did this book give you a happy face or a sad face or a confused face or whatever? Mm-hmm. And he says happy every time.
2: Yeah, good.
0: Even though... My thing is, we do it every time. We read a book, especially if it's a new book, and I always read, you know, like it'll be Llama Llama gets a babysitter, right?
2: Oh, yeah.
0: By Anna Dudney.
2: And Mama Llama doesn't want to lose Mama.
0: Right.
2: I know that book. Yeah. I know that book.
0: I really do like that book.
2: The flow is great.
0: You could rap it.
2: Yeah, absolutely, you could rap that song.
0: There's a video of Ludacris doing it.
2: No way.
0: Of rapping the original, not the babysitter one, but Llama Llama Goes to Sleep.
2: Yeah.
0: There's a video of Ludacris, like, rapping it.
2: Because
0: it works so well.
2: It flows so good, man.
0: Yeah. And, and the babysitter one is good. And so we'll be like, Llama Llama Goes to the Babysitter by Anna Dudney. Let's read it and see if Anna gets to keep her job.
2: Yeah.
0: That's what we always say.
1: Yeah.
0: And then at the end, I'll be like, does Anna get to keep her job? And that means, do you like the book?
2: It's a story time / performance review.
0: Exactly. Because some of these people are writing books with very low effort.
2: Yeah.
0: Extremely low effort.
2: That's got to be just a cash cow is to just write some of these books. They're so bad. Some of them are so bad.
0: So bad.
2: And the illustrations is the only thing I think that holds it together.
0: Yeah, you know? Exactly.
2: So hopefully the illustrator's getting all the money.
0: Right. Mm. So he's been having a lot of fun jumping up and doing that. And I've been talking about it all week. We're going, come on, Wednesday, we're going to, you know, we're going to dig up dinosaurs. Like, I didn't exactly know what it was. And I go in there, and they have at the library, if you haven't been taking your kid to this and you've had the time, you should start. I don't know if you can start now.
2: You
0: can.
2: Yeah. They saved some stuff for like kids who couldn't make it and everything. Mm.
0: Well, they're doing an amazing job. That was incredible. The last one, you know, lots of people came. I know it was a lot more people than they were expecting. It was still a great time, but it kind of started with, like, you know, a book reading and then kind of explaining how everything's going to go. yesterday was like full gear. I go in there, they've got kiddie pools set up full of like sand and gravel, and they got dinosaur eggs in there, right?
2: Yep.
0: And they get the kids going through and like digging out the dinosaur eggs and then taking them over to the table and cracking them open and getting dinosaurs
2: making
0: out of them.
2: Making a huge mess.
0: Yeah, I'm sure.
2: I felt so bad afterwards.
0: Yeah. Because I recreated it at home yesterday.
2: Oh, nice. Yeah.
0: I went out while Miles was, as soon as I got Miles to sleep for nap time, I took the eggs. Because they, again, I walked into the library. They're like, you're missing somebody. I was like, I got sick on the way here, literally on the way here. I had to take him back to his mama. And they were like, well, we got it all and gave it all to me.
2: No, I want to do it by myself. And
0: yeah, I felt like so
2: where's
0: bad
2: my
0: about
2: hat?
0: It.
2: And my pith helmet and my little vest.
0: My vest, yeah. So I had it all set up for him. So when he woke up, I had a bin of sand outside with the egg buried
2: in
0: it. And he went out there and found it, and then brought it inside, and we put it on the table, and he cracked it open with his pith helmet and his vest and all that. Yeah,
2: found his little dinosaur in the middle of it.
0: Yes, he was very excited about all of it, and now he's got a whistle.
2: Yeah. My wife texted Stephanie Harmeyer, the new library director, and she was like, well, tell us you hate us, I guess. This is one way to do it.
0: Yeah, he was just marching through with a whistle last night.
2: Mm-hmm. Yeah, that thing, I hope, got lost at some point.
0: Yeah, and his little compass, we used this compass, you know, his toy compass that he got in the pack.
2: Hey, it points to north.
0: It does kind of point to north. At least mine, you know, is like... It's like
2: it wobbles a little bit.
0: It's a little wobbly.
2: Yeah.
0: But yeah, it pointed us to the dinosaur egg and stuff. I tried to make it like, you know, as cool as possible for him.
2: Oh, that's great, man.
0: Yeah.
2: Poor little guy. When y'all didn't show up the first few minutes, I was like, ah, oh, man, something happened.
0: Yeah.
2: And I saw you coming. I was like, all right, they're just late. And then, there was no little guy. So I felt so bad for the little dude.
0: I was going to text you being like, oh, man, I'm sorry I couldn't make it. Like, leaving you high and dry there.
2: Yeah. It was all right. We got there a little bit early. And I was wondering what my daughter was going to, what she was going to do. Because she knew, she's like, I'm ready to find those dinosaurs. Mm-hmm. And I'm like, well, I think you need to let's just follow their instructions stuff. But she sat right up there, right up front, while they're reading the book and everything, and listen, and didn't act like a little monkey or anything. So I was really proud of her. But we did get when she got home, she was going through all the swag she got from the library, which, again, man, they're doing an outstanding job.
0: Unbelievable.
2: Yeah, very cool. And
0: for no money, I just walk in there, you know, and give my kid like a cool experience.
2: Yeah,
0: you know?
2: An hour long. They're just going to get to be in another world, you know. But I take her home, and she's going through all their stuff, and she finds a compass, and she's like, I got a watch. And I was like, that's a compass, baby. That's if you're ever lost, this will tell you how to get home, you know? And I was trying to explain it to her, and I was like, the red part always points to the north. And I was like, it's that way. And I was like, do you know what happens if you keep going north? And she was like, yeah, you keep going that way. And I was like, well, no, who lives up at the north? Maybe the North Pole. She was like, oh, Santa Claus?
0: Yeah.
2: Yeah. And I was like, yes, that if you keep following that arrow, it takes you right to Santa Claus.
1: I thought you were going
2: to
1: say her grandma.
2: Well, yeah, I should have said that too. Well, then what I wanted to tell her too is like, well, the magnetic field's a lot stronger the further north you go. So the compass becomes less reliable.
0: Right.
2: That might have muddied the water a little bit. Too much for her. But then she sat in my lap and she's like, Daddy, I got to tell you a story about the North Pole. And I was like, oh, okay. And she was like, when I was a baby, I crawled to the North Pole and I got to meet Santa Claus. And she was just dead serious as could be. And I was like, really? And she was like, yeah, and let me tell you, Santa Claus is always good. And I was like, that's right, baby. Mm-hmm. And that's why you got to be good too.
0: Yeah.
2: And I was like, did you ask him for anything? And she said, yeah, I wanted to. I wanted a Christmas tree and a Christmas bone for Kiwi, our dog. And I was like, you're being very sweet right now, but you know your daddy knows you better than that.
0: Yeah, that's right.
2: Yeah. But
0: that's great, man. I love that story.
2: They did all kinds of stuff yesterday. So they read a book about paleontology, you know, some pretty serious stuff.
0: Yeah.
2: And some of the kids in there are so smart too.
0: Yeah.
2: You know, they knew all there. And it's just funny listening to the other kids pipe up. You know, mine, she's four.
0: Yeah.
2: You know, she don't hardly know what's going on there.
0: Right.
2: And she's just being good and quiet. But one day, you know, I want to see her piping up a little bit.
0: Of course.
2: Yeah. Then they're digging through those eggs. And I tell you, I'm leaned down at this table helping. She's going through the egg herself, but she finally finds the little dinosaur. And I'm sitting down there, and there's all these other parents, and their kids are looking for their little dinosaur. And she was like, "Daddy's dirty. You got to clean it." And I'm like, I'm trying to rub the little clay or whatever off of it, and I give it back to her, and she's like, "Daddy, you're doing it incorrectly." Or, oh, sorry, she's like, "You're not doing it correctly."
3: I don't think she knows.
2: Yeah, she's like, "You're not doing it correctly," and the rest of the parents were just cracking up. And I'm like, "This is how I'm treated at home."
3: Yeah,
2: so, yeah. I'm glad you guys get to see that.
3: Yeah, I loved it, man. And when I walked in, I was like, "This is amazing. This is really amazing." Like, they put a lot of effort into that.
2: They're running around with their hats and their vests. On.
3: Yeah, it looked awesome. Yeah. Like, I walked in, it was just like, I was like, "Whoa, I got out of the way." Kids running in those little helmets there.
1: Yeah.
3: You know, just going wild, you know?
2: It was yours, like, you give a kid a goofy hat and a vest, and that's what they're going to wear all day.
3: Exactly, yeah. I did get one picture of them in it.
1: Oh.
3: Yeah.
1: I did. I took Stephanie brought a little dinosaur up here for the Brew Crew, not yesterday, the day before, and so he got to go on the paper route with me yesterday.
3: Hey, okay,
1: that's
3: awesome.
1: He got to help quite a bit.
3: You got photos of it?
1: I did.
2: Yeah, they gave us some promotional stuff to go when the first summer reading program was last week, and when we went, they gave us the log and a journal and all that. All of that was destroyed before the night was over. I told Mariah, just tell them that your dinosaur ate it. And but I didn't realize, like, the journal, we got a new one, and I was looking through it, and it says, like, you know, write down or note everywhere you took the journal or took the dinosaur, excuse me. Well, we took the dinosaur to the dinosaur museum the other day.
3: Yeah.
2: So I missed filling that out.
3: Yeah,
2: so
3: yeah.
2: It's like getting your passport stamped after the fact.
3: Right.
2: So I'll have to fill it in, because she carried that little guy around with her throughout the whole, what is it, the Museum of the Red River,
3: sure,
2: is what it's called.
3: Yeah.
2: Over there in Idabel.
3: That's awesome. Yeah, we didn't do the journal. I was like, it's not really journaling yet.
2: Yeah.
3: Three is a tough time to start journaling.
2: Man, if I ain't got nothing to put in my journal.
1: how sweet.
3: I like that guy. Pith helmet.
1: Yeah,
3: for sure. Yeah. He said, "This is my jungle hat."
2: Yeah.
3: Yeah. So, he's not, he's doing okay. But he will be staying home from school today. So
2: he gets to play a little hooky.
3: So.
2: Mama gets to stay home with him.
3: Just the first little bit. I'll be leaving right after the show to go and take over. So, there it is. Let's do the weather. All right. 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
3: All right. Partly sunny skies today with a high near 93. We are looking at a heat index as high as 103 today, and southwest winds 5 to 10 miles per hour, gusting as high as 20 miles per hour. It means blowing up a storm. Tonight we're looking at a 60% chance of showers and possible thunderstorms. Mostly cloudy with a low of around 76. And by tonight, I really more mean early tomorrow.
2: Yeah. Like 1 to 4 a.m. Yeah, or something.
3: Exactly. Friday, we're looking at a 60% chance of showers and thunderstorms as well. Partly sunny skies with a high near 88. Says mainly between 7 a.m. and 4 p.m. That's like internet support.
1: Yeah.
3: Like, we're going to be there between 7 a.m. and 5 p.m. Oh, great. Let's see. Friday night, a 10% chance of showers. Not even worth mentioning. Low around 74. Saturday, mostly sunny with a high of 92. And then Sunday, back to a 70% chance of showers and thunderstorms. So no rain expected on Saturday as of now. Monday, another 60% chance of showers and thunderstorms. Tuesday, a 20% chance. Wednesday, a 20% chance. So there it is. Gonna be hot today, I'll tell you that.
1: Mm-hmm.
3: Might be the hottest day of the summer, or of the year today.
1: Yeah.
3: Yeah.
1: Great. I'll stay indoors.
3: There you go.
2: Of the year thus far.
3: Thus far.
2: Yeah, of course. We'll be wishing for this.
3: Oh, yeah, exactly. Yeah. Oh, yeah.
1: Went up to Mena yesterday to grab papers, and I did a little shopping beforehand. I went to the Salvation Army, which their prices are about double what they are here at our Salvation Army.
0: Really?
1: But they had a sale, buy 10 books for a dollar. So I bought 30 books yesterday.
0: Whoa.
1: 30 kids books.
2: Oh, kids books. Okay.
1: And I was sitting on the floor, crisscross applesauce, going through all of these books, and there were so many good ones.
0: Nice.
1: Beautiful illustrations and stuff. Mm-hmm. And then I found a dress for $5, and I was like, this looks brand new. And it was a Calvin Klein dress. I bought it, brought it home. It retails for like $150. $149.99.
2: Man, the Salvation Army, you never know what you're going to find.
1: Oh, man, what a steal.
0: Yeah.
1: I was so excited.
0: I got one thing for you to keep your eye out on.
1: Uh-huh.
0: At Salvation Army's, a bread maker.
1: A bread maker,
0: Yeah, there's like an appliance. It looks like an air fryer or like a coffee maker or something. Mm-hmm. But there's one that's like a few $100 worth. It's worth that.
1: Yeah.
0: And it's from Japan. It's a real common one that like got flooded here and now they're not made anymore.
1: Yeah.
0: And apparently you can find them
2: because of the fires.
0: The fires they cause.
1: I know exactly where to look for it.
0: Yeah.
1: Yeah.
0: Yeah. Look for that bread maker. It can also make all kinds of stuff.
2: You won't make bread?
0: What?
2: You won't make bread?
0: Well, I'm sure she does.
1: Yeah.
2: I am making bread. Okay.
1: Yeah.
0: But if anything, I would find it for $5 on the shelf and then sell it online.
2: I got you.
0: For a couple hundred.
1: Right.
0: Yeah. They're highly sought after, these ones.
1: Didn't know that.
0: Yeah.
2: So my wife's been making bread. She's so in her, like, getting in her grandma stage.
1: Yeah.
2: And now that she's back at work, you know, she was just getting into not grandma
1: making
2: stage,
1: butter
2: trad wife stage or something. Making her own butter and stuff like that.
1: Homemaker?
2: Yeah. Just making everything from scratch.
1: Yeah.
2: She was definitely trying to make her own butter. She's been making bread in a Dutch oven, like an all cast iron Dutch oven.
1: Yeah.
2: And that, I can't believe, I was a little skeptical. I was like, really? You make some bread in that just from scratch or whatever? Mm-hmm. And she did. It was like a whole day long process. But
0: what does it look
2: some
0: like
2: of the bread.
0: It
2: looked like a loaf of bread.
0: Loaf.
2: It was
0: okay.
2: It was circular, kind of circular, you know.
0: Right.
2: But when you cut it out, it was like, it was almost like a French loaf, but with a crustier crust all around it. It was some of the best bread I ever had.
0: Yeah, homemade bread's supposed to be like nothing beats it.
1: I guess not. I need to send her the recipe for the jalapeno cheddar bread that you make in the Dutch oven.
2: Made me some of that, right?
1: Yeah.
2: And that was extraordinary.
1: Very simple to make, especially in the Dutch oven.
0: That sounds so good. Homemade bread.
1: You could do it, even. You could do it.
0: I could do it. Mm-hmm. I've never baked a thing in my life.
1: Yeah, you should try it. Especially since you're the chef.
0: Yeah, it is a shame that I do all the cooking, but yet I can't even make cookies.
1: Yeah.
0: Like, I'm sure I could learn,
1: but
0: I just, like, refuse any baking, and that's where I draw the line.
2: I made some recently, chocolate chip cookies.
0: Yeah.
2: And I understand you would think they're very simple, but it was after I was driving around, and NPR was doing one of their programs they do during the day. Their news is generally not good, but they have some good programs throughout the day. And there were like all the do's and don'ts of making chocolate chip cookies.
1: Mm-hmm.
2: So I was like, I'll try that, a couple little.
0: Crank it up on the back road and listen.
2: Yeah, absolutely.
1: Yeah.
2: So I made some. They're really good.
0: Nice.
1: Yeah.
2: Yeah. But I made last night. We've been buying a cookbook here to one or two cookbooks from like thrift stores around.
1: Mm-hmm.
2: I am so tired of using the phone you go to a recipe page.
0: It's the worst.
2: There's so many ads, so many pictures. Takes forever to load. You're constantly losing your spot. I think they do that on purpose to make you find it again. I find myself in the comment section because it's the...
0: Yeah.
2: If you want to find the worst comment section on the internet, you need to go to online recipe pages.
0: Yeah.
1: Yeah.
0: My least favorite thing is how you scroll down and things like follow.
2: Yeah.
0: And then
2: the
0: you
2: block parts of the recipe.
0: Yeah. You go to like click on something and the ad like moves up at the last minute.
2: Yes.
0: You click it, it opens up a whole other app.
2: What kind
1: also
2: of?
1: the jump to recipe button hardly ever works.
0: Yeah. That's just a virus button.
1: Yeah, it is.
0: Just installs a virus immediately.
1: Instantly.
2: No, you need to read the entire life story about why this lady makes spaghetti this particular way.
0: Well, I was hungry. And
2: But so we've been, I found one the other day. It was like a compilation of the best Arkansas recipes. And I've been flipping through it, trying to find one. And every one of them is like 2+ hours to make.
3: Oh,
2: these
3: yeah.
2: are, yeah, these
3: the
2: are
3: Arkansas recipes.
2: This is like for a Sunday afternoon meal or a Sunday evening. And after church, that's what you're doing is preparing and cooking and everything. But I found one in there that was only 2 hours. And it was chicken Eden Isle, which I guess I hadn't heard of before. But you just take, you get some chicken breasts, wrap them in bacon, lay them down on a bed of bacon.
3: Okay.
2: It says dry beef is what their recipe is. I don't, I was like, you've seen the prices of beef in the store. I ain't doing that.
3: Dry beef?
2: Yeah, just put more bacon down.
3: Yeah.
2: And then you make up a mixture of like, you take cream cheese, sour cream, and cream chicken, the soup.
3: Yeah.
2: Mix it all up real good. Just pour that all over and then like cook it for 2 hours. Man, it was good.
3: Oh, you made that last night.
2: I made that last night.
3: Okay,
2: yeah.
3: Awesome.
2: And squash from the garden, from Carolyn's garden, with zucchini from my garden.
3: Okay.
2: And then we had purple hull peas, which were from last year that I grew, and some cornbread. And yeah, nice. That was fantastic.
3: That sounds amazing.
2: Yeah.
3: I've never considered just getting a cookbook and just cooking out of it.
1: Mm-hmm.
3: I'm always looking up recipes online, but that sounds fun. Like, I wouldn't mind. And then you like mark it, right? And like, your spots and pages.
1: Yes or
2: your
1: no.
2: favorites.
1: Yeah.
2: We, something that we've been doing the last couple of years, you know, my wife's mother passed away a little over 3 years ago. And one of the things she left my wife was a cookbook. It was like a family compilation of recipes. Mm-hmm. So it was from my wife's grandma and great-grandma, mm-hmm. like recipes that have just been traveling down through the generations from that side of the family. And like other family members, you can see there's different
3: Davis
2: handwriting.
3: Yeah. yeah.
2: Well, the Griffins.
3: The Griffins other ones. Lines. Yeah, that's right.
2: Yeah, the
3: right,
2: other
3: right.
2: ones. So the good ones. other people have wrote their recipes in there. We keep meaning to get it to like Aunt Dina and some of the others so they can put favorite recipes in there. To kind of honor her memory, we go through and we cook stuff out of there. We're trying to do everything. We've
3: nice.
2: Done a few different things. They're generally, they can be fairly simple, but they're just, that's what makes them so good is
3: right.
2: their simplicity.
3: Absolutely.
2: And just a few ingredients. Man, it's an amazing meal.
3: I've

0: notebook, what would I put down? What if I? But I feel like I do craft things because I just try it out. I just, you know,
1: you just, if you sat down and really thought about it, you'd be like, man, this is if in nothing else, this is how I grill the perfect burger,
0: right?
1: Or something,
0: right,
1: you know?
0: Yeah, yeah, yeah. A big thing I always did was baking chicken is one of my favorite ways to eat chicken. I mean, grilled is probably the best taste wise, but juiciness. Like baked chicken thighs over like a bed of vegetables.
2: Yeah.
0: I've done that so many times now. I like do it with my eyes closed and it's so easy, you know, and that's a family meal right there. Like, you know, it just gets everybody full on it. And, but there's something about baking chicken, especially like dark meat, like chicken thighs, that keeps it so incredibly juicy. Like when a few times I've had you over when I did it, bite into it and it's like just spilling out, you know? It's not the grill that can't really do.
1: I'll say smoking is probably the best, in my opinion.
0: Yeah, smoking's good.
1: You know, this, like, I know I was telling you recently about getting Pilgrims and Tysons go mano y mano.
0: Head to head.
1: Yeah, to determine who can, whether Jerry Evans or Greg Dugan can smoke the best chicken in Sevier County.
0: I called it the Bloods versus Crips.
1: Yeah, there we go. But smoked chicken is so good. But then I said, next, like, roasted in the oven and stuff. Yeah. Oh, man, it's so good.
0: I think the best chicken I've ever had is your chicken quarters, though, because you burn mine purposely.
2: Yeah.
0: Like, you really singe it, and that's there's a taste there that's unbeatable.
2: Mm-hmm.
0: It's unbeatable. Like, even smoking, I think, can't really get there with that, like, I mean, but that's a weird thing. You wouldn't want to do that for everybody. Like, put that in a cookbook. Make sure you burn it a lot.
2: Yeah.
0: Right? Because my brother really likes that taste.
1: Yeah, for sure. I did pick up a pack of those, and I can't believe it was four gigantic chicken quarters, and it was like $5.
0: Yeah.
1: It was like $5.10.
0: It's just like the more work you have to put into the chicken yourself, the less expensive it is.
1: Yeah.
0: You know? So, like,
1: you start getting boneless, skinless thighs. Oh, man.
0: Super expensive.
1: Yeah.
0: But, and if you just buy a whole chicken, it's like $5.
2: Yeah.
0: I'll do that often. I haven't done it in a while due to Allie's, you know, condition. She can't really, she doesn't want any baked or roasted chicken at all.
1: Yeah.
0: Like, it's my favorite thing. And I think that's going to last, too. I think that's going to be one of those meals where, like, Allie's out of town for the night on business or something.
1: Roast,
0: I'm
1: going to
0: roast me old chicken.
2: Yeah.
0: But I would do that all the time. Walmart, you get a full roast chicken for $6. At Pruitt's, I think it's like a little bit more, but it's big.
1: And they seem like they're like regular sized chickens.
0: Yeah.
1: Like the chickens I have in my house, you know, because you see the breasts that come off the that you see at the store packaged by themselves. I mean, they look like they come off a turkey or something, you know? And you get those whole broiler chickens. I mean, they seem like normal size.
0: Same.
1: Maybe they're not
0: normal,
1: pumped full of hormones, growth hormones or something.
0: I think they're like premium young chickens.
1: Yeah,
0: there we
1: go.
0: Like that is the one I always buy. And it's the same thing with turkey, too. Have you ever just bought like the turkey breast, the giant, you know? And it's like, it'll be like $14 for that one. And then you buy a turkey around Thanksgiving and the whole turkey's
1: $14,
0: you know? So,
1: yeah,
0: it's like the more work you have to put into it.
1: Yeah, the ratio to work, right, is there. So.
0: But yeah, you're buying boneless, skinless chicken thighs.
2: Mm-hmm.
0: That's like $10 for a few of them.
1: Which if the skin's gone, it should be less.
0: True.
2: I 100% agree with that.
0: I agree.
2: Yeah. I can't believe that the thighs have gone up in price so much.
0: Yeah.
2: Yeah,
0: because that was the one save.
2: It was
0: like,
2: the one thing we had left.
0: You could buy thighs, a lot of them, you know, for very cheap.
2: Yeah,
0: they had this one pack at Walmart 2 years ago that was thighs and drums, like all together. Like it was so much of it, and it was like $9. It was, you know, I haven't been able to find that again. I just love it when I buy dinner and I get out and it's like $13. You know, I'm leaving the store with $13 of dinner in two sacks.
2: Yeah.
0: I always feel good about that. What would you put in a recipe book, Jen?
2: My chicken tortilla soup, but also my chocolate chip cookies.
0: Yeah.
2: Mm-hmm.
0: Jen makes the best chocolate chip cookies ever.
2: I've nailed it down pretty good. I think the biggest thing that you can do for chocolate chip cookies is brown your butter.
1: Brown your butter. Okay, I heard that.
2: Kind of elevates it a little bit, I think.
0: I always burn my butter.
1: And one of the big things they said is people leave them in too long. You got to take them out a little earlier because they'll still be cooking
2: still
1: on that. They're still cooking on that bacon sheet for a couple minutes and stuff. And that can make all the difference.
0: That is a huge, that's separates a lot of cooks and chefs, I imagine.
2: Does.
0: You know, the idea of continual.

0: cooking or whatever they call it. You know, like tenting meat and taking it out a few degrees earlier, making sure that your chicken breast doesn't get too dry.
1: Yeah, it really separates you from being like, you know, just an amateur to whatever's next, I guess.
0: It's been exactly this long, and it's exactly this temperature. Take it out. Yeah. I've been, you know, that's my turkey. I take it out 10 degrees below.
2: Because it's still cooking in that hole.
0: Yeah, exactly. Yeah.
1: Another thing with cookies is to pop them in the freezer for at least 30 minutes or the fridge overnight, the cookie dough.
0: Yeah.
1: It'll keep them rounder, and it keeps them from spreading too much.
0: Yeah. I'm afraid it would be impossible for somebody to recreate your chicken tortilla soup because it gets better every time.
1: Yeah, because I don't go by a recipe now.
0: Right.
1: It's just measuring by heart.
0: Yeah.
1: Yeah.
0: Yeah, and your lasagna soup is definitely up there.
1: It's a good one.
2: Oh, yeah.
1: Yeah.
2: I was going to say your Mississippi pot roast.
1: Yeah.
0: Oh, yes.
1: And I made something last year that I still haven't made for you guys, and I need to, but I made homemade Salisbury steak.
2: Oh,
1: and it was absolutely unbelievable. I will have to remember to make it for you guys again.
0: Are they like little burger patties?
1: I just used ground beef.
0: Yeah.
1: And I made little patties. So they're like hamburger patties.
0: Oh, that sounds so good.
1: Yeah, and a homemade gravy. And in that gravy, I put spicy ranch powder. And it just, I know it sounds crazy, but whoa.
2: I like
0: and
2: crazy.
0: I want that.
1: Yeah.
0: I want my Salisbury steaks on a bed of egg noodles.
1: Yeah.
0: I need the
1: egg
0: noodles.
1: Gotta have the egg noodles.
0: Like the ones that mom makes with her German meals.
1: Yeah. And lots of onion.
2: Yeah, we gotta get these recipes together.
0: Yeah, we gotta get the Massey recipe book going.
2: We finally upgrade. We had my wife had a little little notebook that she just said our recipes or something on it, and she would just shove she'd print off recipes, write them down on a slip of some toilet paper or something, and stuff them in there. You know, we still have that, but that is not ideal. But it's still so much better than using your phone.
0: Mm-hmm. Yeah, absolutely. And then get them all into a spiraled book, you know, that'd be pretty cool.
1: I did want to bring this up really quick because it starts tomorrow, but Pruitt's is doing another sale. I don't think it's a meat sale this weekend, but they got lots of stuff. I like eggs.
0: What are you doing?
1: Well,
0: why are you telling everybody?
1: Should I not be?
2: That's my meat.
0: That's my meat, man.
1: No meat sale. It's just other smaller stuff, you know, like eggs and you know, like soda and water and creamer. I can get my creamer two for five tomorrow.
2: I went the other day and they had a dozen large eggs for $1 and a limit of five. And I only got two because we got these chickens at the house and literally any day they should be laying. And I was afraid I was going to end up buying five cartons of eggs. And then like the next day I'm getting a dozen every day from the chickens and I wouldn't know what to do.
0: Yeah. The Pruitt sales are so hard to catch, man.
1: They really
0: at
1: are.
0: At least here. Like, you know, Carolyn, you know, one of the last ones, she went at like, I think she went at like 6:30, like doors opened and got what she needed, still got here on time.
1: Yeah.
0: That's the way you need to do it. Every time I go, it'll be like 9:30 or 10. I go in there and it's cleared out.
1: Mm-hmm.
2: I went one day serendipitously, the coolers had gone out in their freezer section, and they had just a little bit before, and they were like $1 for each thing. And I loaded up on that stuff.
0: That's awesome. All right, well, there you go. It's time for our AgVantage Report. It is brought to you by Lovewell Farm Supplies. We appreciate them so much for hopping on the Morning Brew sponsorships with us. Let's get into your AgVantage Report. We'll be right back.
3: Good morning. I'm Scotty Woodson from the EAB Ag Network with your EAB Early Morning Market Update. Let's recap the markets and how they closed yesterday. July corn at 419 down a half, with September corn at 427 and three quarters up a quarter. July soybeans 1123 up 9 1/4, with August soybeans 1127 and three quarters up 9. July wheat at 587 and a half up 2 1/4, with September wheat at 599 and a half up 2 3/4. July cotton at 7110 down 16, with December cotton at 7530 unchanged. July rice 1232 and a half down 6 1/2, with September rice 1268 and a half down 7. Moving on to livestock now, June live cattle at 250.10 up 207 and a half. August live cattle at 241.50 up 180. August feeder cattle at 354.37 and a half up 22 and a half. September feeder cattle at 351.37 and a half up 67 and a half. June lane hogs at 93.17 and a half down 40, with July hogs at 96.85 up 70. That's your EAB Early Morning Market Update, and I'm Scotty Woodson. 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
10: As the United States prepares to celebrate its 250th anniversary, KDQN is taking a look back at some of the people, moments, and milestones that helped shape our nation's history. Here's today's America at 250 feature. This year, the United States celebrates its 250th anniversary, marking 2.5 centuries since the signing of the Declaration of Independence in 1776. The Declaration, adopted on July 4, 1776, boldly stated that all men are created equal and that governments derive their power from the consent of the governed. Only two men signed the Declaration on July 4th. 4th itself. John Hancock and Charles Thompson. Most delegates signed later that summer. Today, the original declaration is preserved at the National Archives in Washington, D.C., where it remains one of the nation's most treasured documents. As America marks 250 years, communities across the country are reflecting on the nation's history, achievements, challenges, and enduring spirit of independence.
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0: That's right. We are back and we are live. Good morning, everyone. It is Thursday morning. Oh, you cold?
1: Yeah.
0: Yeah, it's cold in here right now.
1: A little chilly. It's good, though.
0: Yeah. But it is, the weekend is upon us.
1: It is nigh.
0: Yeah. And have you sorted anything out that you want to do over the weekend apart from, of course, Sunday night?
1: No, not yet.
0: Yeah.
1: I am probably a little painting. I'm working on a painting for the mayor of Tequeen.
0: Oh, wow.
1: And, man, it's going to be pretty cool.
0: Yeah.
1: So thinking about that, I have, like, other little projects I want to tackle. I can't think of anything off the top of my head.
0: Yeah. I kind of want to clean my house. That's the number one. I want to get it sparkling for the weekend.
1: Mm-hmm.
0: That'd be nice.
1: Yes, that'd be great.
0: Yeah, it's a little wrecked right now.
1: Yeah. So. I've eradicated the fruit flies finally.
0: Good.
1: I finally figured it out, so that's good.
0: Nice.
1: And
0: you got that thing from Walmart, right? What was it called?
1: Fanny's Punch. It smells like apple cider vinegar and water, like what, you know, you'd make at home. But I'm telling you, the stuff I made at home never worked. But the Fanny's Punch does.
0: Nice.
1: It's worth the $8.
0: Worth the $8.
1: And also, I know I mentioned it already, but I did the OxyClean, 3 tablespoons of that down the drain with hot water. And then I just keep my sink closed.
0: Stopped up. Yeah, stopped up.
1: Mm-hmm.
0: Smart.
1: Yes.
0: Smart. Yeah, you had that was a serious battle.
1: I know.
0: With fruit flies.
1: Yeah, I had them earlier in the year and got rid of them, and then our our dad came to stay with us. And I think he brought them.
0: I don't know.
1: I'm just kidding. No, actually, it was a bag of potatoes.
0: Bag of potatoes
1: that I had lost in the cupboard somewhere.
0: Yeah, so that'll do it.
1: You always got to check for those things.
0: Boy, do they liquefy.
1: I know.
2: Oh, the stains they leave,
0: yeah,
2: too. They ain't coming out.
0: Yeah. And you go to grab the sack and it's stuck to the...
2: Yes.
1: It was in an aluminum foil pan, thankfully.
0: Oh, okay.
1: So I was able to just grab the pan and throw it out.
0: Yeah, nice.
1: Yeah.
0: Nice.
2: This is the thing, you buy potatoes singly, it's not expensive, but it might be $1.50 mm-hmm. for each one, or you can get a sack a 25-pound sack for like $3.
0: Exactly.
2: So you get the 25-pound sack, and then you realize, like, that's a lot of potatoes.
0: Yeah, you got to be like, I hope y'all love potatoes, because we're making potatoes for breakfast, lunch, and dinner.
1: Yeah.
2: And I only know, like, a couple of ways to do potatoes. I know how to bake them. I chop them up, make fried potatoes out of them.
0: Uh-huh.
2: I do love those, but it's not doing the whole hard, healthy thing.
0: Right.
2: Not really the best for that.
0: Yeah, like home fries or whatever.
2: Wrapping chicken in bacon last night. And, and just eating cream cheese. But other than that, I don't know how to make French fries.
0: Mm-hmm.
2: I mean, I'm sure it's not that hard, I guess, but I've never made...
0: I'd
2: rather have McDonald's
0: hassle.
2: French fries.
1: It really is.
0: Making French fries is not easy at home. It's not. I mean, if you want them good.
1: Yeah.
0: You have to, like, cut them. You have to soak them, cut them, soak them again, freeze them, then take them out, then freeze them again.
1: You
0: and
1: have to double fry them.
0: Double fry them.
2: No.
0: It is way too much effort.
1: Allie knows I've made her my homemade French fries before.
0: Yeah.
1: They're really good.
0: They are good, yeah.
1: Yeah. But then you also have to cut the potatoes into the perfect shape.
0: Right.
1: You know?
2: Yeah.
1: So
2: it's one of those perfect little French fry cutters.
1: Yeah.
2: I think we have one.
0: Yeah.
2: I don't know why I've thrown that away. But I guess you can make potato logs. I'm not a real big fan of potato logs.
0: Either. And because they're wedges, let's be honest here.
1: I was saying, what are potato logs? But yeah, that makes sense.
2: Yeah, I think there's some difference, maybe. I don't know. They're bigger.
0: You
2: see potato logs, they're made from a giant potato.
0: For sure.
2: They're like a log.
0: Yeah,
2: you know? They're more than a wedge.
0: Yeah, more than a wedge, but less than a log, let's be honest here.
2: But then other than that, I don't know. I don't know about hash browns. Make my own hash browns or something?
0: Yeah, that would be one of the ones I would probably do, at least for breakfast, you know, like make hash browns with like onions and peppers in them.
2: Yeah, but see, I don't I love country girls hash browns, but that's not what I
11: like shredded.
2: That's like fried potatoes.
11: Right.
2: Yeah, yeah, right. I'm talking shredded hash browns.
0: I've never even attempted to make those. Nah. I mean, I just buy them from, but they, like, unless you're doing it on a griddle, don't do it on the oven. You know, it's like impossible to do it on the.
2: You gotta do it like in a cast iron skillet
0: or that.
2: Mm-hmm. That way, it keeps it all in one little area. It's a little easier to flip in there. Yeah. You just cut it like a pie or whatever. Yeah. I have done it like that, but you turned me on to the refrigerated hash browns.
0: Yeah,
2: which you get a big old bag of frozen hash browns for like $1.50,
0: right?
2: But you get that little package of the refrigerated ones. Yeah, it's like $5
0: exactly.
2: for one of those.
0: They are good though.
2: They're so good and so easy.
0: Yes,
2: so much easier to cook.
0: Yeah, I don't know how you could humanly eat a 20-pound bag of potatoes between two adults and a toddler within time of them not liquefying.
1: Yeah.
2: Well, we got to go in on them. I'm going to bag them up. Here's your ration of potatoes. Yeah. Here's your ration of potatoes.
0: That's how you do it. Yeah.
1: I bought a bag like 2 weeks ago, and I've refused to buy olive oil. I've been out of olive oil for probably 2 or 3 months at this point.
2: Rocking the vegetable oil.
1: I don't even have vegetable oil. So my potatoes are just sitting there. I haven't used them.
0: You have no oil?
1: No oil.
0: Wow.
1: I'll go get some today. I'll get some veggie oil.
0: You mostly use some butter for your...
1: I'll use butter if I do anything with them. But butter, its smoke point is so low that it's just, you know, it's not good for that kind of stuff.
0: I've been mixing the both. For almost everything I do, I pour in like a tablespoon of olive oil and a knob of butter.
1: Absolutely.
0: And that creates like a whole other thing.
1: Yes.
0: Yeah.
1: Very good.
0: Yep. I agree.
1: Mm-hmm.
0: We agree. Yeah, everything's so expensive, man. And you go through and then even, but the sack of potatoes remains.
1: Yeah.
0: You know, the right price. You
1: and know? Actually, butter is still pretty...
2: Yeah.
1: Why am I saying this?
2: I bought a block of it yesterday for $2.99. It's like always on sale at Pruitt's.
1: Yeah.
0: And then I can never find that good. I always like... It's always like $5-6 there that I, you know, Or are you getting what brand is it?
2: Well, their store brand or whatever.
0: Okay.
2: And I always load up when I do see it on sale. Like I bought two last night. Then my wife had groceries delivered again last night, and she got a thing of
0: there
2: butter. So we've got a lot of butter right now.
0: A lot of butter.
2: But she only buys salted butter.
0: Yeah.
2: Which I'm like, it's not as good for cooking, in my opinion. If I want salt in something, I'll put it in there myself.
0: Sure.
2: I don't need the butter salted. You know, all the recipes I generally see are always like, use unsalted butter.
0: That's a good point.
1: Mm-hmm.
0: It's like, I mean, I'm always buying less sodium stock.
1: Yeah.
0: So I can, you know,
2: live longer.
0: Live longer. Well, salt it.
2: That's what I put out there is for my health. Yeah.
0: This is a cooking show today.
1: Yeah, no kidding.
2: Oh, yeah. I think I didn't tell. I made a cabbage. I had a cabbage. I got one cabbage out of my car this year before the cabbage worms. They ate the rest of them. But I had one that was good. So I cooked it up last night. And I forgot country cabbage, like just slow cooked and some.
1: Yeah.
2: Or boil it and then kind of simmer it in some stock and the soup that's left behind.
0: Yeah,
2: that's delicious. You could just drink that.
1: Yeah.
0: Just like sautéed in a pan.
2: So put chicken broth in there and a bunch of butter and get it boiling and then just simmer it for like 15 minutes with the cabbage in there.
0: I love that.
2: It's just so not too long or else it'd get real slimy. I like it where it still has a little firmness to it or whatever, just the slightest bit. But I could. You get a head of cabbage and you think it's so big, you cook it down, it turns, I mean, it just disappears. I mean, I think an average person could eat a whole head of cabbage.
1: Definitely.
2: If you do it like that.
0: Yeah. That looks good, dude.
2: But in the in the recipe book, there was what I was originally thinking, that Best of Arkansas cookbook, which was like, it's like from 1975.
0: So I'm sure that.
2: There's a lot of great recipes that have come since then. But they had cabbage rolls in there, Sue's cabbage rolls. And and I was almost thinking that. I asked my daughter, I was like, you want cabbage rolls for dinner? And she looked at me and she went, that's disgusting. That's what I figured you'd say.
1: Yeah.
0: I don't know, man. When we were kids, our mom would make cabbage rolls.
2: Yeah.
0: And it was like, I got stoked
2: me
0: over
2: too.
0: It.
2: Me too. I
0: loved cabbage rolls.
1: Too.
2: And she would string them all up together and stuff.
0: Yeah.
2: So you had to like, they were like a little Christmas present. And you know, you untie them at the end.
0: Yeah.
2: Filled with a heaping amount of ground beef
0: in there.
2: With some spices and stuff like that.
0: Simmered
2: so
0: in gravy.
1: Oh, man, I'm putting that on the list to
0: make.
1: Yes,
0: me too.
1: For sure.
0: I just don't think Allie would like it. I don't think Allie would like that at all. Especially not Miles. Miles would not like that.
1: Yeah.
0: Or Mariah.
2: No.
0: Yeah. So chicky nugs and cabbage rolls for dinner, maybe. Yeah. Or something like that.
1: Yeah.
2: I gave my daughter a spoonful of cabbage last night. She would not.
0: I finally convinced.
2: She wanted another piece of cornbread. And I was like, you eat that cabbage and you can have that cornbread. And she picked up a little leaf and just like barely put it to her lips. And she was like,
0: yeah. Few more years and then it'll be like, this is it.
1: Yeah.
2: No, yeah, yes.
0: You don't got no goldfish and Oreo cookie or anything in there. Like, there's no Snickety Snacks. There's no ABC cookies.
2: Yeah.
0: There's no pouches full of applesauce.
2: Mm-hmm. Like to think to this five, six. Okay, we kept you alive. You had to eat something. Yeah, yeah. Now it's time to get serious.
0: That's right.
2: And you're eating. For real.
0: I totally agree with that. Probably about six,
1: yeah.
0: I would say, is probably a good time to be like, listen, you're of the world now.
1: Mm-hmm.
0: This is what people eat. All right.
2: More experienced parents being like, yeah.
0: Yeah, right.
2: Listening, being like, y'all a couple of boneheads if you think that.
0: It's true. We should get into your super trivia. 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
0: 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You can also call 870-642-2446.
1: The U.S. market for this has grown into a multi-billion dollar industry, topping $3 billion in annual sales. Not surprisingly, June is the busiest month.
0: I like it. We just got to get some calls. Come through on Facebook and give your answers there as well to help save lives. Let's go to the phone lines. Good morning. You're live on Power Trivia.
2: The pool industry.
1: Great answer. Not what I'm looking for, though.
0: I'm talking big hot dog.
1: Not
0: big hot dog.
1: No.
3: I think the caller and I are thinking the same thing. I was going to say sunscreen.
1: Not sunscreen. Great answer.
0: Good one. Anything to do with cabbage?
1: Nothing to do with cabbage.
0: Try again.
3: Why? Why couldn't you make it cabbage?
1: That's
3: the theme of our episode of our show today is cabbage.
0: Yeah. 870-642-2190. Read that again for me.
1: The U.S. market for this has grown into a multi-billion-dollar industry, topping $3 billion in annual sales. Not surprisingly, June is its busiest month.
0: To the phone lines. Good morning. You're live on Power Trivia.
2: Popsicles.
1: Not popsicles.
0: American flags.
1: Not American flags.
3: That's what I was going to say. Pinwheel flags.
1: Not pinwheel flags.
0: Camping gear.
1: Not camping gear.
0: Good one.
1: Good
0: All right.
1: One. Yes.
0: Try again.
1: It is not a food.
0: It's not a food.
1: No.
0: Okay.
3: I could have told you that. Camping gear. Y'all crazy going camping right now.
0: Yeah. True. For the rest of the country. That's fun. It's a great time. All right. To the phone lines. Good.
1: Aww.
0: Try again, 870-642-2190. Here we go. People like this one. All right. Good morning, live on Power Trivia.
2: The wedding industry.
1: Fabulous answer. Not it, though.
0: That is good.
1: Yeah.
0: Your lawn care industry.
1: Not lawn care.
0: Mm.
3: Oh, man. Is it, we said hot dogs already, didn't we?
1: Yes.
3: I don't know. Pass.
1: Okay.
0: Fireworks.
1: Not fireworks.
0: All right. Try again.
1: Getting a little bit closer because it does. It's there's something that happens in June.
0: There's something that does happen in June.
1: Yes. Kind of like July. We've got July 4th.
0: Sure.
1: Right. But there is a holiday in June.
0: There's a holiday in June. I already said flag.
1: Yeah.
0: Flag day.
3: Oh, it's the most forgotten holiday.
0: Really?
1: I believe so. Yep. Probably.
3: As it should be, I feel like.
0: Okay.
1: It's coming up.
0: It's coming up.
1: Mm-hmm.
0: All right, let's get a call in.
3: So it's not pride flags then?
1: Not pride
3: because
1: flags.
3: That's a month long. That's a season celebration.
1: You're
0: true.
1: And
0: true. Good morning, you're live on Power Trivia.
4: Father's Day.
1: Mm-hmm.
0: Oh.
1: Yep,
3: yes.
1: Yep, yep.
3: And four.
0: And what would you normally get on Father's Day?
4: I don't know, a gift of some kind, I guess.
0: It's good.
1: I'm looking for a type of gift.
0: Yeah, we'll go power tools.
1: Not power tools, good one.
3: Neckties.
1: Not neckties, good one.
0: Grills.
1: Not grills.
0: All right, try again. All right,
1: power tools is definitely up there, that's for sure.
0: I forgot about Father's Day.
3: Yeah,
1: yeah, it's actually on the first day of summer, too.
3: It was on Monday. I thought it was the Sunday before, so I hollered at my wife. I was like, you forgot what yesterday was, didn't you? And she was like, what? I was like, I think it was Father's Day. She's like, no, that's the 21st.
0: Good morning, you're live on Power Trivia.
2: College.
0: What is it?
2: Father's Day cards.
0: Oh, cards.
1: Not cards.
0: Boots.
1: Not boots.
3: Shirts.
1: Not shirts.
0: Coffee mugs.
1: Not coffee mugs. Good one.
0: All right, try again. So I'm just stealing all of Allie's answers.
1: Yeah, because she's been on fire this week.
3: I got a coffee cup for Father's Day last year.
0: Yeah, me too.
3: It was one that she had somebody made. Maybe it was Carla Walcott or somebody made it for me.
0: Nice.
1: Yeah?
0: Nice. What's the number one Father's Day gift? That's what I'm feeling right now. Good morning, you're live on Power Trivia.
2: Belts.
0: What is it?
3: Belts?
0: No, belts.
1: Not belts.
0: Okay, I'm going to go with hunting gear.
1: Nope, nothing to do with hunting.
0: Nothing to do with
3: hunting.
0: Is
3: it a hammer?
1: Not a hammer.
0: A hammer. What about ice chests?
1: Not ice chests. Good
0: All
1: one.
0: Right, try again.
1: It's definitely not the most popular thing.
0: Okay.
1: But it is like most people buy it in June for Father's Day, like more than any other month of the year.
0: Good morning. You're live on Power Trivia.
2: Cologne.
1: That is the correct answer. It's cologne.
0: Who do we have on the phone?
2: Destiny can answer.
0: All right. Congratulations. You can come pick up your winnings anytime. Thank you for playing.
2: Thank you. Have a wonderful day.
1: You too.
0: There you go. Yes. Like,
3: can you do us all a favor on Father's Day and not stink?
1: Yeah. I
0: Cologne.
1: I actually, I have to pull it up. But I was looking at Father's Day gifts that dads don't want, right? Because you can find articles online of women saying, this is what we don't want. We don't want this for Mother's Day. Stop getting it for us. I can only find one for men, and I don't think it's very good.
0: We don't quibble that much, and like not really even expecting much out of Father's Day.
3: You get something like a necktie, still makes a good shop rag.
0: Right.
1: Yeah.
3: Always use something for something.
0: Yeah, a tourniquet.
1: So listen to this list, and it was written by
0: a woman.
1: It doesn't actually say.
0: Mm-hmm.
1: But cologne is number one on the list. Do not buy a dad a cologne. Don't take the risk on a scent he might not like.
0: And cologne is so I've only worn cologne once in my life when I was still in high school.
1: Mm-hmm.
0: You know, and apart from that, I've never worn. Do you wear cologne ever? Aftershave, cologne, anything like that?
3: Yeah, sometimes. Yeah. My wife did give me some stuff that smells really good.
1: Yeah.
3: It's faint. It's very faint.
0: Mm-hmm. That's my problem. Every time I've smelled a good one, it is like, wow, that is.
3: Yeah. Oof. 3 hours later, you can still smell.
0: Yeah. They're leaving a trail behind.
3: Yeah.
1: Yeah.
0: You know? Is that the amount they're using? Or is that, I think that's just the, I mean,
1: it could be both, but I mean, I think a lot of people end up using too much.
0: Yeah.
1: But I don't know. I'm definitely, I appreciate a man that wears cologne.
0: Where are you supposed to apply cologne? Like,
1: they say, like,
0: neck, right?
1: They say for men on your neck, but I don't know. I feel like with the alcohol in it, like I can't use body spray. It makes me break out. Like I have to put it on my clothes. So when I think of that, I just try to tell people, don't put it right on your skin.
0: Like,
1: especially if you got sensitive
0: right
1: skin.
0: Right under the arms?
1: Yeah, no. On your wrist, you know, you can put a little bit behind your ear. But usually maybe like on your collar. I don't know.
0: Yeah, this is the places I always see Patrick Bateman going here.
1: Yes,
0: here
1: exactly.
0: You know?
1: Yeah. But if you don't have a problem with sensitive skin, I'm sure you're fine.
0: Right.
1: But real quick,
0: just
1: the other ones.
0: Just close your eyes and just spray your face.
1: Oh, no, don't do that. World's best dad anything. That's mugs, t-shirts, sweaters, gadgets or tech devices. Don't get them those.
0: What?
1: It says
0: I love gadgets and tech devices.
1: It says maybe dad's big on gadgets or tech devices. Maybe he's not, but take a look at the other gadgets maybe bought for Father's Day past. Are they still being used? Chances are they're not. Is it something he needs? Probably not.
3: Still using that Walkman? Got 1999.
0: What's a gadget you can get now? Like a dash cam, you know?
1: Oh, that's a good one.
3: Everybody should have one of those.
0: I agree.
1: Absolutely.
0: Yeah, absolutely.
1: Then we have tools, which I think is kind of dumb. Like if you know what brand they like or whatever, fine, give them some tools.
0: Yeah.
1: And then the next one is a surprise. It says, we hate to generalize, but us dads don't want to be surprised. We want to know what's happening.
0: This is so written by a woman.
1: That's what I'm thinking. There's no name to it or anything, but this was the only article I could find online.
0: Yeah. Okay.
1: So you guys don't really complain about anything, do you?
0: No.
3: No. I think what the best thing is, like what I've tried to explain to my wife before, tried to be like, just give me an allowance. All right. Just tell me what I can spend for myself.
1: Yeah.
3: And I think a lot of dads are going to buy something that's for the family.
0: Sure.
3: You know?
0: Mm-hmm. Yeah.
3: Whether that's a new hunting rifle to help put food on the table.
0: That's right.
3: You know?
0: A drill to help, you know.
3: Build that spice rack.
0: Yeah.
3: For the family. And
1: yeah.
3: The new TV for, you know.
0: Yeah,
3: yeah,
0: that's
3: okay,
0: right.
3: It catches ESPN, but it also catches
0: Cartoon Network.
3: Blues, yeah, Clues. Yeah. And, I want to, I've been thinking, a new grill, a new charcoal grill.
0: Yeah.
3: I've got a propane grill that's, it's, you know, it's given up the ghost, mm-hmm. as far as I'm concerned. The last time it caught on fire, I was like, I shouldn't use this anymore.
0: Yeah.
3: Really want a nice charcoal grill. My wife's been looking at this one that's like a smoker, propane grill, and a charcoal grill. I'm like, that's too much.
0: It's a lot.
3: Yeah, that's a jack of all trades, master of none kind of situation.
0: It just doesn't look like it's going to really do like you've done for like Mariah's birthday, like chicken quarters for everybody.
3: Yeah,
0: right?
3: That
0: would take you hours.
3: For sure.
1: But you now have two children. I think that it's time for you to level up to having a smoker for sure.
3: And that's the other I've been looking at is the Traeger.
1: Yeah.
3: The pellet smoker. I know that's kind of, you know, I know some people might consider that cheating because you got a little dial that you can set it to 326 exactly.
0: You're supposed to sit there with wood chips exactly in the mountain, all that.
3: Yeah, that's the art of it.
0: Time for it.
3: That's the art of it.
1: But have you seen our dad when he's smoking stuff? My goodness.
3: Yeah.
1: He'll be smoking a brisket for 12 hours, getting up at 3 o'clock in the morning. He's grumpy.
3: Yeah.
1: He doesn't want to be doing it.
3: True. Yeah.
1: Get something that's user friendly.
0: Yeah. Yeah. Good point. And like when it comes to power tools, I've not bought a power tool yet because I'm so indecisive on what brand. You have to choose the brand. Choosing one power tool is now choosing every
3: Well, if you're getting electric ones, then you want the battery to work from one to another, which there is that. But you know, serious power tools, they plug in.
0: Yeah, that's fair.
1: Yeah.
0: I don't need to.
3: But some things, like every man needs a circular saw.
0: Right.
3: You get a skill saw.
0: Right.
3: That's the brand.
0: Yeah.
3: You know, DeWalt, everybody makes amazing ones. But the skill saw that's like $30 at Walmart.
0: Sure.
3: I've had one. I've used the fire out of it. I've had it for 12 years now, and the thing still kills it.
0: Yeah. Yeah. Yeah. Well, I think we should continue this topic, but after the news today is indeed brought to you by Sevier County Farm Bureau Insurance, Huntington Bank, and Oasis Car Wash.
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0: Your local news leader is KDQN to Queen Ashdown, Texarkana. 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
6: For KDQN News, I'm Patrick Massey. In our first story, the precautionary boil order issued Monday afternoon remains in effect for customers in the entirety of the Sevier County Water Association service area. The Arkansas Department of Health issued the order after a treatment system interruption resulted in elevated turbidity or cloudiness in the water distribution system. Officials say all customers served by the Sevier County Water Association should continue boiling water used for drinking, cooking, food preparation, brushing teeth, and making ice. Water should be brought to a rolling boil for at least 1 minute before use. Residents should also discard any ice made before the boil order was issued and use only boiled water to make new ice. The advisory covers the association's entire service area and will remain in place until the issue has been corrected, adequate disinfectant levels have been restored throughout the system, and lab testing confirms the water is safe to drink. Again, customers are urged to continue following the boil order until the Arkansas Department of Health officially lifts the notice. In our next story, a 35-year-old Ashdown man was killed in a shooting early Tuesday morning, and a woman has been taken into custody as authorities continue to investigate the incident. According to the Ashdown Police Department, officers and deputies with the Little River County Sheriff's Office responded to a residence in the 600 block of Brody Lane at approximately 6:25 a.m. on June 9th after receiving a report that a woman had shot her boyfriend. When officers arrived, they found 35-year-old Derek Burgess lying near the home's carport suffering from multiple gunshot wounds. Burgess died from his injuries before emergency responders arrived on the scene. Police said 49-year-old Summer Grimes was taken into custody at the residence. No formal charges had been filed as of Wednesday, and authorities said the investigation remains active. The Ashdown Police Department requested assistance from the Arkansas State Police Criminal Investigation Division. According to a statement from the Arkansas State Police, special agents are conducting an independent investigation into the fatal shooting and will submit their findings to the Little River County Prosecuting Attorney's Office upon completion. Prosecutors will then determine whether criminal charges are warranted. Authorities said investigators from the Ashdown Police Department, Arkansas State Police, the 8th South Drug Task Force, and the 9th West Drug Task Force have executed multiple search warrants as part of the investigation. Police reported recovering a significant number of firearms and illegal narcotics during those searches. Ashdown Police Chief Boyd Kennemore described the shooting as an isolated incident and said there is no ongoing threat to the community. Anyone with information about the case is encouraged to contact the Ashdown Police Department by calling 870-898-5640. The investigation remains ongoing. In our next story, farm families from Sevier and Little River counties have been recognized among Arkansas's top agricultural producers after being named district winners in the 79th annual Arkansas Farm Family of the Year program. The family of Philip and Christy Frazier of Gillum was selected as the West Central District Farm Family of the Year, while the Fawcett family of Winthrop earned honors as the Southwest District Farm Family of the Year. The recognition places both families among 8 district winners from across Arkansas who will now compete for the overall Arkansas Farm Family of the Year title. Judges will visit each district winner's family before selecting the statewide winner, which will be announced December 11th. Philip and Christy Frazier have operated their farming operation for the past 23 years in Sevier County. Alongside their adult children, Cam, Colby, and Kelsey, and son-in-law Dayton, the family raises cattle and poultry on more than 800 acres. In addition to farming, they operate a litter and bedding service business. In neighboring Little River County, Ricky and Tanya Fawcett were recognized for their fourth-generation farming operation near Winthrop. The family produces hay, honey, and timber on 650 acres while also raising cattle, poultry, goats, and horses. Ricky Fawcett brings a lifetime of agricultural experience to the operation, which also includes involvement from their adult children, Elizabeth and RP. The Arkansas Farm Family of the Year program annually recognizes outstanding farm families based on farm production, efficiency, management practices, family life, and community leadership. The competition begins at the county level before advancing to district and statewide judging. The family selected as Arkansas Farm Family of the Year will go on to represent the state in the Sun Belt Expo Southeastern Farmer of the Year competition. Agriculture remains Arkansas's largest industry, and program organizers say the annual awards highlight the diversity and strength of family farming operations across the state. And taking a look at our community calendar, a benefit dinner and auction to assist Bill Barfield in his fight against colon cancer will be held Saturday, June 27th in Wicks. A chicken dinner will be served beginning at 4 p.m. in the Wicks School Cafeteria, followed by a live auction at 6 p.m. in the Wicks Auditorium. The event will also feature a gun raffle and butcher calf raffle. All proceeds will benefit Bill and Anita Barfield and help ease the financial burden associated with Bill's cancer treatment. Everyone is invited to attend. We'll be back with more following this break and these messages from our sponsors.
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6: And we're back with KDQN News. Children across Sevier County are being invited to spend part of their summer exploring the world of dinosaurs, fossils, and reading through the Sevier County Library System's annual summer reading program. The program, titled Unearth a Story, began June 3rd and continues each Wednesday through July 15th at 11 a.m. at the Dequeen Library, located on Stillwell Avenue in downtown Dequeen. The free program is designed for children age 2 to 12 and combines reading, hands-on activities, and snacks in an effort to keep young readers engaged throughout the summer. Stephanie Harmeyer, who became director of the Sevier County Library System earlier this year, said this year's theme centers on dinosaurs and paleontology. The program follows a different theme each year through materials provided by the Arkansas State Library. This year's dinosaur theme allows participants to adopt toy dinosaurs, take part in excavation activities, and learn through stories and interactive projects. The library will also host a special patriotic program on July 1st to celebrate America's 250th anniversary. The program concludes July 15th with a special visit from the Daquin Fire Department and its fire trucks. Harmeyer said the summer reading program has been a longtime tradition and serves as an important way to encourage reading while school is out. Since becoming director, Harmeyer has overseen renovations to the library's children's area. She said encouraging children to discover a love of reading remains one of the library's top priorities. The library is also seeking donations of empty shoeboxes for one of the summer reading projects. Residents who would like to contribute can drop shoeboxes off at the library. For more information about the summer reading program or obtaining a library card, contact the Sevier County Library in Daquin by calling 870-584-4364 or just stopping by 200 Stillwell Avenue in downtown Daquin. In our next story, the University of Central Arkansas is congratulating the approximately 1,200 students who were named as Presidential Scholars for the spring 2026 semester. Students must achieve a 4.0 GPA with a minimum course load of 12 credit hours to qualify as a Presidential Scholar. Among those receiving the honor were Laurel Morphew of Daquin, Wendy Victoriano of Daquin, Sydney Castillo of Horatio, Nathan Patterson of Daquin, Catherine Socash of Daquin, Ashley Hernandez of Daquin, Riker Owen of Locksburg, and Riley Carlton of Daquin. In addition, 1,500 University of Central Arkansas students were named to the Spring 2026 Dean's List. Eligibility on the Dean's List requires at least a 3.5 GPA with a minimum course load of 12 credit hours. Among those receiving the honor were Garrett Matthews of Daquin, Emma Ray of Daquin, Sydney Mounts of Derricks, and Elizabeth Tucker of Daquin. Elsewhere in the news, the Daquin Athletic Booster Club has announced a fundraiser to help purchase state championship rings for the Daquin Leopards soccer team following the program's recent Class 4A state title victory. The Booster Club is selling commemorative 2026 4A state champion t-shirts celebrating the Leopards championship season. Shirts are available for $20 each, with all proceeds going towards the purchase of championship rings for players. Order forms have been distributed to soccer players, coaches, and school staff. The deadline to submit order forms is June 15th, and forms can be obtained from any Leopard soccer player or coach or picked up from the district administration building. The fundraiser comes after the Leopards captured the school's 8th state soccer championship with a 1-0 victory over Nashville in the Class 4A state finals held last month in Hot Springs. And wrapping up, a reminder that the Sevier County Cattlemen's Association is in full membership renewal mode. Basic membership is $100 for the year, but bronze, silver, and gold levels are also available for more, and the association says each one is greatly appreciated. The Sevier County Cattlemen's Association has a strong organization and is proud to be able to sponsor many youth programs during the year, and especially during the county fair. Since 1993, the Sevier County Commercial Heifer Improvement Project has financially helped 585 young people with their county-bred commercial heifers in the amount of more than $157,000. The educational program continues to be successful due to the support of the individuals and businesses in the area. Academic scholarships, herdsman awards, half a beef giveaways, and dessert auctions for those in need within the organization are a few other successful projects of which the group is proud. The membership drive ends June 30th. New members are always welcome. And for more information or to renew your membership for 2026, call membership chairperson Vicki Wright at 870-584-8809. Be sure to check out more local news and upcoming events online at kdqn.net and in the current edition of the Daquin Bee. This has been KDQN News.
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0: Yeah, buddy. We are back and we are live. Good morning, everybody. You're listening to The Morning Brew, and we're broadcasting from the Kinetic Studios.
1: Internet better.
0: Yes, indeed. Staying off Facebook, that's for sure. Got to stay off Facebook right now.
2: Yeah, why? What's going on?
0: This whole, the whole verdict thing going on.
1: Oh, like
0: this,
1: Carmelo just, Anthony.
0: Carmelo Anthony. Which I remember when I read it, I was like, the basketball player? From back in the day, like, you know, the 2000s, you know?
2: Mm-hmm.
0: No, not him. Yeah, I remember I was laying, Allie and I were laying in bed. I was watching something on the TV and she's scrolling her phone and she told me about the story, you know, but it was far before the verdict or anything like that. And I was like, dang, that's crazy.
2: Yeah.
0: You know?
1: That's a terrible deal all
0: it
1: the way around.
0: It is a terrible
1: Obviously,
0: deal.
1: Victim, great young man by the sounds of it, lost his life and the one who took it.
0: Yeah.
1: Young man himself, and I mean, ruined his own life.
0: That's right.
2: Yeah.
1: I know there's some racial aspects. I don't know. It's one of those things, man. I'll be honest. This happened in Texas, right? Mm-hmm. Which is not that far away, but it's far enough away for me personally. It's just one of those things I just didn't want to read about the details.
0: I know.
1: I'm thinking more and more, man, our brains are not designed to handle all this kind of stuff. All the time. Yeah.
2: True. Scientifically, even, we're not.
1: That's true. And, I mean, I don't want to sound like I'm jaded or cynical about it, but I think that's what's happening, you know, to us all. Just getting too used to seeing this kind of stuff. And
0: yeah.
1: I don't know. I
0: think that was a big thing with the Charlie Kirk's assassination.
2: Yes.
0: You know? Like, it was just as ready and available as you wanted it.
1: Yeah.
0: I don't think
1: the whole video.
0: The whole video. I don't think that was like good for anybody's souls to watch. I mean, obviously it was a terrible tragedy, you know, but not good for anybody. Like, well, I want to go look at it.
2: Yeah.
0: You know what I mean?
2: Yeah.
1: Yeah. Just like you can watch infinite number of car crashes and combat footage from Ukraine of the drones unaliving people left and right.
0: Which is desensitized.
1: Man. Hey, yeah. That's exactly the word I was looking for.
0: Yeah.
1: Desensitized to it.
0: And this one is just terrible, and it's starting mad craziness going online right now, you know, between people fighting, you know, saying Carmelo was acting in self-defense or on the other side, you know, and people just screaming at each other, and there's protests and people going crazy. I just felt like, I don't know, I almost felt like things were, you know, everybody was kind of just chilling out maybe a little bit, but I don't know, man.
2: Yeah.
0: I don't know. The race relations are still, you know, pretty tense in this country, I guess.
1: Oh, sure.
0: Yeah. And it always will be, you know.
1: But it's one of these things, maybe it's just sometimes easier to not have an opinion. Or if you have an opinion, you know, I don't know.
0: Why can't you just look at it and be like, what a horrible deal for everyone involved?
1: Yeah.
0: You know, it just stinks.
1: So you're probably not going to say anything new about it.
0: Right.
1: If you're writing about something on Facebook or whatever.
0: Right.
1: I don't know. It's a weird situation. My wife and I were kind of laughing about this the other night. Everything's a little upside down right now, and is in the fact that like we all day long we're thinking about and opining on big national events and international news, whether it's Iran war, this war, this thing happening in Congress. We like everybody knows who the president is, and you could name probably a bunch of senators and stuff like that. Mm-hmm. You know, we all so many people are looking at the main Senate race between the Graham Platner and Susan Collins. You know, this is the guy who had the SS Totenkopf skull and bones tattooed on his chest. You know, everybody has got an opinion on that. We're also focused on all this national stuff when I would say your average person here in DeQueen couldn't name who their city council member is.
0: Right.
1: Couldn't name who represents them on the Sevier County Quorum Court, you know? But probably doesn't know who their county clerk is and stuff
0: like that.
1: Or city attorney, you know? When those things are so much more important because those are the things we actually can have direct control over.
0: They affect you.
1: Yeah. One thing where, that's like, you know, politics is local kind of thing, you know?
0: And that's why I'm an activist. I just post a lot on Facebook. Do you ever write your congressman? Do you ever do anything like that?
1: Nobody
0: does that.
1: That
0: just used to be back in the day. That would be like, write your congressman about. No, tweeted him.
1: Grandpa every week would write a letter off to
0: Congress.
1: He did regularly. If there was something he wanted his opinion shared, he'd write him a letter, send him a call or something like that. And, you know, I've talked to senators and congressmen who said, like, if they had heard from one person, they would have voted a different way than they did.
0: Yeah,
1: you know,
0: right.
1: They vote a certain way, and people are like, why'd you vote that way? And they're like, well, nobody called me and told me they wanted
0: a person.
1: Me to go the other way.
0: Exactly.
1: He's like, if I'd heard from one person.
0: Yeah.
1: Now, that's an easy thing to say.
0: Sure. But yeah, I just think it's. I don't think it's good for the soul to be going on online and just arguing in Facebook comment sections and all that. I just think, yeah.
2: I don't get the people who, like, I've got a few of them on my Facebook. When something big is happening, especially locally, it's like about every 10 minutes they're posting something about it.
0: Mm-hmm.
2: You know, and just either looking for an argument or trying to change people's minds. And the truth of it is that you can't.
1: Nobody has ever had their mind changed on Facebook.
2: Absolutely
1: I don't think.
2: Not.
1: Never. Nobody's ever gone on there. I certainly haven't gone on Facebook to be like, I want my not mind changed on something today.
0: Good point.
2: I tried to get my mind changed a few days ago, and I was called idiotic.
0: True.
2: So I was like, all right, well.
0: Yeah, there you go.
1: We need to stop. Don't be worrying about what the opinions or feelings of people towards you that you don't even know them.
0: Yeah.
1: You know,
0: yeah.
1: They're just trolls. You know, they could be some weirdo based out of Indonesia. That's their job is just to troll people on Facebook.
0: Right.
1: Or something.
0: That's right.
1: So don't be all upset, you know, by strangers' opinions.
0: Yeah.
2: Yeah.
0: Agreed.
2: And if something is happening and you feel the need, like you have to go on Facebook and talk about it, just at least wait. At least wait until all the facts are out and this and that.
0: It's too late.
1: A moment.
2: You end up kind of looking pretty goofy,
0: you know?
2: Yeah,
0: true.
2: Like, I've seen some... So, yeah.
0: No, we're in a country of freedom of speech, but also the freedom to just, like, keep it to yourself. You know? I mean, like, it's not exactly...
2: Highly recommend.
0: Yeah, it's, not trying to stifle anybody's opinions or whatever, but it's just, it's only... In American history, it's been the last 2 seconds, you know, that people have been able to be like, oh, man, I get to put my opinions everywhere.
2: Yeah.
0: You know?
2: Yeah.
0: Like, what's the Shane Gillis joke, like, back in, you know... right before the Civil War, everybody...

0: you know, for black rights, activists put up like, I'm the next white person I see is getting it, you know, and then like, and then you see the other people on the other side just pointing and laughing through their posts about the whole thing. And it's like, it's just crazy. What are we talking about here, man? You know, it's relax.
1: Yeah, relax. Facebook arguments to me is like meth. Not even once.
0: Yeah,
1: don't even do it once.
0: Yeah.
1: Okay.
2: Yeah. I don't know why that reminds me of a scene from the movie Civil War, which I still highly recommend.
0: Oh yeah, yeah.
2: The whole country is basically burning down, but there's one little town that they go through. I don't remember where it was, but where everything was normal, except there was no phones, internet, nothing like that. But everything was just running like nothing else outside of it existed.
0: Mm-hmm.
2: And they were trying to talk to this lady in a little clothing store. How are you doing this, knowing that the whole country's burning? And she's like, I don't care.
0: Yeah.
2: You know, like, it was kind of crazy.
0: Just a sleepy little burg where nobody's...
2: Yeah. So the reason why I brought that up is because I was thinking, you know, that there should be a town somewhere in the United States where there's no internet, no phones. You just go back to, you know, older times, I guess.
0: Yeah. Like 95.
2: Yeah.
0: You know?
2: Yeah,
1: oh,
2: sure.
1: Man. Yeah.
0: 95.
2: Yeah.
0: Walkmans and MTV.
1: Politics was boring.
0: Yeah.
2: Yes.
0: It
1: was
2: just
1: talking, discussing fiscal policy and national deficits.
0: Yeah.
1: So nobody cared.
0: Yeah, exactly.
1: Politics got to be all exciting, and people are getting prettier in politics.
0: Yeah.
1: Politics used to be the Hollywood for ugly people,
0: right.
1: And that's why we didn't want to watch it. You don't see, you vote them in there, you don't want to look at them.
0: A lot of jowls.
1: Yeah.
0: A lot of jowls.
2: It's like a reality
0: politics.
2: Show. Now,
0: yeah, it is. Yeah, it's the whole thing you can follow. It's a never-ending season of it.
1: You got a bunch of them that are just like they're Instagram stars that join they join politics to become Instagram stars.
0: Right, right.
2: Yeah.
1: Perfect example: Lauren Boebert. You know, famous for reaching across the aisle. sorry, I had to. I've been waiting for that joke.
0: That's a good one.
1: what is she doing? You know?
0: Yeah, exactly.
1: Yeah.
0: I really like the like young Republican, like, I don't know if they're congressmen. I don't know. I just see them flash through on clips and stuff, and they're like really like, you want to know why? You know, like, I don't know. I can't do it, but it's I like that one a lot, where they're clearly. They were just influencers who got into politics.
2: Yes.
0: And they got, like, the hair. They look all American. They look like they're jocks is what they are. Total jocks.
2: I wouldn't be surprised if you've seen some stuff from Spencer Pratt, who was on Laguna Beach, a show in the 2000s, very popular reality show.
0: Yeah.
2: And he was running for mayor in L.A. just recently. But he made it in third, so he's not in the runoff.
0: Yeah, right.
2: But... He was, he's Republican, he's a younger guy, and...
1: Mm-hmm. Very charismatic.
2: Yeah,
1: I mean, bucket loads of charisma.
0: Right.
2: Yeah, I saw some of his ads, and I was like, I'd probably vote for him if I'm being honest.
0: Yeah.
2: You know?
1: I mean, there's no way. There was so much hope that he was going to win that election.
0: Yeah.
1: It's like, one of the most liberal cities in the most liberal state. There's no way. But, I mean, you look at Karen Bass, the mayor now. I mean,
0: man.
1: Just run that city into the ground. I mean, you just hear from people. There's a podcast I listen to where a guy, he lives in New York City now, but he grew up in L.A., and he got a start in journalism at the L.A. Times. And he said, just remember the city being, you could walk around, and there was Skid Row, but it was just like a few blocks, you know? Yeah, you just avoid it. He says, now it's impossible, you know?
2: Yeah.
1: And you can't park your car anywhere because it's going to get broken into, and he's like, it used to be, you could just leave it unlocked. Well, now just, you come back and you leave it unlocked even if there's nothing in there.
0: Yeah.
1: Now a homeless person's OD'd inside of it.
0: Yeah,
2: yeah.
0: Right.
2: Yeah, and now they're actual tenants, so you can't evict them from your vehicle for 30 days.
1: Yeah, you want an example of how to run a city into the ground.
0: Yeah.
1: L.A. And their leadership's a... That's where to see it. And
0: I really like the Republican jock idea where they're just there and like they like spill a Democrat's like binder on the ground and be like, out of my way, dude.
2: Yeah.
0: You know, freshman, you know, walking through, snapping towels.
2: That's probably what LA needs right now.
0: Yeah, a little bit. There was some sheriff. What was that? The sheriff of that area? I don't know what he was running for, but he was on stage debating a bunch of people, and he was doing really well, but everybody's just laughing at him, you know, like in the audience and stuff. And he's like, I don't remember his name, but I really liked him. He got on my feed for like a month or something like that. And, I don't know who he was.

0: either maybe Robert Luna or Alex Villanueva.
1: 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But we do need to keep it moving. Yeah. We got to get into your weather. 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
2: All right, taking a look at the weather for today, we do see partly sunny skies with a high near 93. Heat index values as high as 103. Southwest winds 5 to 10 miles per hour, gusting as high as 20 miles per hour today. Tonight, here it comes, 60% chance of showers and thunderstorms. Could be more classified for early tomorrow. Mostly cloudy with a low of around 76. They're saying between 1 a.m. and 4 a.m. Friday, a 60% chance of showers and thunderstorms pretty much all day. Partly sunny skies with a high of 88. And then Friday night, a lingering 10% chance in the evening, a low of 74. Saturday, rain cleared out of the way. Mostly sunny with a high of 92. But a 30% chance of showers and thunderstorms Saturday night. Sunday, 70% chance of showers are likely. Partly sunny skies with a high of 87, a low of 69 that evening. 60% chance of showers and thunderstorms on Monday with a low of around 64. And Tuesday, we see a 20% chance of showers with a high of 85. Yesterday's high was 89, the low 75. No rainfall in the past 24 hours or longer. Currently 77 degrees outside your number one country studios. 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
3: Mm-hmm.
2: Yeah, and we got a big issue coming out next week that I'm very excited for, where we'll be able to talk about all of the winners of the best of the best.
4: Mm-hmm. Yes, in your account. That's going to be big stuff right there.
2: Yeah, for sure. So make sure you get your new copy of the DeQueen Beat out right now.
4: There's that. Thank you very much for bringing that up. So fresh off the presses and in the stands right now. Chock full of news there. And, of course, I want to give another shout-out to the Sevier County Library System for their great summer reading program. That is going to be every Wednesday through mm-hmm. July 15th at 11 o'clock at the DeQueen Library.
2: If you haven't had the time and you got to go. Go to it. It's a great time.
3: Mm-hmm.
4: And now we got a little teaser story in the paper and in the news right now. We'll bring more on this in the days and weeks ahead. But some big changes over at Horatio Schools. You know, they Paul David Willis, head football coach over there, he did resign from that or retire from it last month. I believe at last month's school board meeting, they approved that. They got a new football coach down there. It's going to be William Beard. He's the next football coach for the Horatio Lions.
2: Shout out to Paul David Willis real quick, though. I love that guy.
4: I love his old school stuff, his mentality.
2: We would interview him for the podcast all the time, and I'd have my mic off just cracking up.
4: Yeah.
2: He's funny, man.
4: Well, congratulations, William Beard, and good luck. And obviously, we're going to bring more on that in the days ahead. We also have a new high school principal down in Horatio because Curtis Black retired. And talk about a big loss for a district. You know, Curtis is he's been with Horatio Schools for a long time and just one of the best guys out there. But he was their high school principal, and he has retired from that position now. They got Stephanie Ratcliffe moving in as the next high school principal. And they got a new head baseball coach as well, Mackenzie Carver, because Steven Sprick is leaving, and he's going to another district to head their baseball program and do stuff. So that's another big loss. I mean, that's a particularly Steven Sprick and Coach Paul David Willis and of course, Principal Black, you know, that was losing some really great great folks. I think between all the retirements and stuff and folks leaving, they lost a couple hundred years worth of educational experience.
2: No kidding. You know? No kidding. That's a big shakeup.
4: Yeah.
2: So Curtis Black, he's retired.
4: He retired from the district. So
2: he was one of the first guys I met ever coming down here, just like a guy to know.
4: Yeah.
2: You know what I mean? Yep. You introduced me to him and you know.
4: Great family.
2: Yeah.
4: And a man of wisdom far beyond his years, okay? He and I did a big cookout. We were in the chamber together, and we did a big cookout for something, a baseball team or something. We're like, we're gonna cook a bunch of hot dogs and all this and that, and it was just me and him at the grill. And he was the one that taught me, and he said he had just learned this from his mom a few days before. Like, we were we needed some aluminum foil, and he showed me there's little tabs on each end of aluminum foil or cling wrap or any of that stuff that you press those in, and it holds the roll in place. Because I kept pulling the stuff out, and the roll was coming out.
2: Yeah.
4: And he's like, oh, let me show you. I just learned this the other day. He probably knew it forever. He just didn't want to make it.
2: Yeah.
4: That's the kind of guy he was.
2: That's
4: he was
2: right.
4: Like, I've always known that. I don't want you to feel like an idiot, so I'm going to tell you that I just learned it.
2: Yeah.
4: That's the kind of guy Curtis Black is. So,
2: yeah. Shout out to him, man.
4: Yeah, but he taught me that, and man, I do that every time now.
2: Yeah. That's awesome. Mm-hmm. I do it too. I don't know who I learned it from. I think I learned it from you.
4: There you go.
2: See, Curtis passes down generational knowledge. All right, let's get into your birthday club. That was your local lowdown.
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1: I'll go ahead and kick it off with a happy birthday going out to Mark Wright down at Pilgrims.
0: Nice.
1: Happy birthday, Mark.
0: Excellent. I got a big happy birthday going out to Lindsay Sutherland down in Foreman. That's a happy birthday from Mimi and Pa. Lindsay, happy birthday. Lindsay Sutherland.
1: Happy birthday. Happy birthday going out to Caleb Davis at Pilgrims. Hope you have a fabulous day.
0: A big happy birthday going out to Michael Humphrey down in Pilgrims. Happy birthday, Michael.
1: Another Pilgrims birthday going out to Jose Fabila Munoz.
0: Hey, look at that.
1: Happy birthday, and I hope I pronounced that right.
0: Looks good to me.
2: I'm sure you didn't, but that's all right.
1: I know.
0: Big happy birthday again down to Pilgrims to Logan Lacaze. I'm going to go with Logan. Happy birthday.
1: Happy birthday.
0: Make sure you get those birthdays and anniversaries in, folks. We're doing a big drawing for tomorrow. I'm not even sure. Yeah, we got some in there, but we need some more. Come on. Tomorrow we got a giveaway to anybody who calls in the birthdays and anniversaries, a free oil change from DeQueen Auto Group, a free or a $70 gift certificate to M&M Party Rentals, a free snow fun from Cactus Plaza, a free lunch from TJ's, and a $10 gift certificate to Santiago's Bakery, as well as a free anniversary cake from Pruitt. So,
1: unbelievable.
0: Yeah, we need to give some stuff away.
1: Thinking about posting this on our Facebook.
0: What?
1: I made a missing poster for Greg Revels.
0: Greg Revels, and he kind of looks like he'd be like D.B. Cooper or something.
1: Yeah.
0: That's pretty good.
1: Yeah.
0: Oh, no, that was yesterday's National Days.
1: Today's National Corn on the Cob Day.
0: That's right.
1: German Chocolate Cake Day. National Making Life Beautiful Day.
0: Yeah, there you go.
1: And National Career Nurse Assistance Day.
0: Nice. Yeah, yesterday I celebrated National Iced Tea Day with some sweet tea.
2: Yeah, that's the only way.
1: Yeah.
0: I love iced tea, bruh. I'm still looking for somebody in Sevier County who can back me up.
1: Carla Walcott commented on our post yesterday that she liked
0: it. She'd enjoy a brisk if I gave her an ice cold brisk out of the old ice chest there.
1: Yeah.
2: I thought you're going to have to wait until you run into somebody from Fargo
0: or
2: New York City or something.
0: Just imagine you're at the river, you're parched. And you floated too long. You're far away from whoever has the ice chest, and you're rolling up. And there's some there's some visitors to the area on the bank of the river, and they say, "Hey, you thirsty?" And they toss you a brisk, an ice cold brisk.
1: Yeah,
0: you know.
1: Why not?
0: You're gonna drink it, right?
2: If you're dying of thirst, sure.
1: This reminds me.
0: You're not gonna enjoy it though.
1: Oh my gosh, this reminds me. When I was in the hospital, when I got sober, I sent a lot of voice messages that were absolutely unhinged, and I sent one to you, Patrick. And I play it every now and then because you had messaged me to check in on me, and asked if I needed anything, and I sent a voice message saying that I was parched and if he could bring a plate of Gatorade.
2: Yeah, that's right.
0: A plate of Gatorade.
2: Here's your plate of Gatorade, I guess.
1: Yeah.
0: Tanya Walcott says the Walker Express was great at the hometown hangout. That is the Walker lemonade mixed with the Chicken Express sweet tea.
1: Oh, my
0: That's
1: goodness.
0: That's the Walker Express.
2: With Chicken Express chicken skins.
0: Yeah. The little chips, you pull them out.
1: That Walker lemonade is so good.
0: Yeah. It's Kodak Black's birthday.
2: Oh,
0: today.
2: Yeah.
0: Yeah. One of the pardoned from President Trump there.
2: His first or second administration?
0: I think it was his first. And it was like one of his first round of like, first of all right, Kodak Black, we got to get him out of there. Oh, look at this one. We got a big happy belated birthday going out yesterday to Joe Blaze Bush.
2: What?
1: Oh.
0: Joe Blaze's Bush birthday.
1: Happy birthday.
2: He should have been on the celebrity birthday list.
0: Definitely.
1: Yeah.
0: He turned 22, and that's a happy birthday with prayers from Granny and Dee Dee. Happy birthday, Joe Blaze Bush.
2: You know, a big heavenly birthday today to one of the coolest cats to ever exist, Jacques Cousteau.
0: Oh, Jacques Cousteau.
2: The French oceanographer, explorer, the guy who invented scuba gear.
1: Yeah.
0: Oh, is that right?
2: Yeah, he was like tired of aqualungs or not aqualungs, because I think that's what he invented too. But the
0: I thought that was the Pink Panther.
2: No. But the diving bell or whatever that they had to use. Or they always had the thing, you could dive, but they had to have like a hose go back up to the ship to pump fresh air down to you. But yeah. He invented the scuba gear. He was originally planning to be a naval aviator, but he was in a car accident, broke both of his arms, and as part of the rehab process, he started swimming and diving and just fell in love with that instead.
0: Oh, man, that's awesome. Oh, I'm thinking of Jacques Clouseau.
2: Oh, no, Jacques Cousteau, yeah. Yeah, the undersea world of Jacques Cousteau. I think he lived underwater for, if you put him all the time that he lived, that he was underwater, it's like half his life would have been underwater.
0: Dang,
2: I think he actually had one of those like underwater domes or whatever that they lived in for a little while.
0: That's wild.
1: I want to give a shout out to somebody I've been, I know that the whole community is thinking about, Eric Smith, who.
2: True. Oh, yes.
1: Huge shout out, huge prayers for him.
2: What a tough guy. Tree lands on him and he's like, nah, I'm fine. And, besides a couple broken bones.
1: Yeah, and he posted a picture yesterday of the aftermath and also, I guess, right after it happened, of him sitting in a chair.
2: A little bloodied up.
1: Like, no big deal.
2: Thumbs up.
1: Yeah.
0: Right. Oh, man, oh, man.
1: We are so glad you're okay.
0: Driving and a tree fell on the car while driving? Man, I don't...
1: With his wife in the vehicle as well and their dogs.
2: I've thought about that happening before. It was not that long ago. I was driving and a big limb crashed right behind me as I was driving down the road. Like, I could hear... Look behind me. There's a big old trim laying, or limb laying in the road.
0: That's wild, man.
1: Some Final Destination type stuff.
2: Yeah.
1: Some
2: prayers and thoughts out to him and his missus.
0: Of course.
2: That looked bad. I mean, I lucky able to walk away from it.
0: Right.
1: Mm-hmm.
0: Yeah, shout out to them.
1: Yep.
0: Eric's the man.
2: Man, I meant to ask you earlier, I think it was Sunday morning, about 7 o'clock Sunday morning, do you remember hearing an explosion outside of our houses? There was an explosion, the windows rattled, the house shook a little bit, and I got up, and I was still laying in bed, and I got up, and I was like, must have been an 18-wheeler tire just exploded or something. Or when a neighbor's water heater just rocketed through their roof.
0: Or a transformer going or something.
2: Yeah, my wife was up already, and she was like, it must have been an 18-wheeler tire exploded. Didn't think anything of it. I had to drive to town that morning, and I could see a car parked on the highway, and the folks were looking at it. And when I came back, they had parked it in somebody else's driveway. When I came back, I could see it was their tire that exploded. It was just like a little... like a Dodge Intrepid or something, a passenger car.
0: Yeah.
2: And the tire had exploded and it ripped the whole, it was the passenger front tire. It just opened up the whole front end of that vehicle like a can opener. That tire, when it blew up, I mean, it exploded through the wheel well and just destroyed the whole front end of the vehicle.
0: I'd never seen
2: something like that before.
1: Wow.
2: It must had too much air in it or something. I don't know what.
0: That's the
2: what
0: only
2: happened.
0: Way.
2: Only
0: That's the only way. Way I feel like it would do that.
2: And they drove it, it heated up, and it just popped. And like I said,
0: it
2: destroyed the front end of that vehicle. It's still parked out there.
0: I never heard that.
2: I mean, the front end of it is just twisted upwards.
0: Yeah.
2: I mean, scary stuff.
0: That is scary.
2: Tires are terrifying.
0: Yeah. I saw, was it yesterday or the day before on Colin Ray, just somebody's rim and tire just sitting.
2: Ooh, on the, that's no good.
0: Like right on the road. Had to avoid it.
2: Yeah, make it for a bad day.
0: Yeah, forgot to put lug nuts on it or something like that.
2: Well, that happens.
0: Man, it does happen. Mm-hmm. It does happen. That was an insta fire at the dealership I worked at. We just had enough of it, you know?
1: Yeah.
0: So,
1: yes.
0: Yeah. Yeah. Don't tighten down the lug nuts or whatever it is. They forgot to put them back on or whatever.
1: I remember that happened to somebody there at the Toyota dealership.
0: Yeah.
1: Yeah.
0: Yeah. Yeah.
1: Not
0: instant firing.
1: Yeah.
0: That's understandable. It's like the easiest thing to, and you miss it and that's it. Yeah. You're just not. You're not of the caliber we want working there if you're going to miss something like that, I guess.
2: Get you the heebie-jeebies. Just look up a compilation of when tires go wild. And
0: when tires attack it's harrowing.
1: Yeah.
0: They have, like, their laser-guided tires, right, for whatever they're aiming for. It might be you. It might be another car. It might be just, like, a window to a tire shop. I swear I saw that once, like, crashing through, like, a window. Like, the
2: it had revenge
0: glass
2: on its mind.
0: Yeah, exactly.
2: And somehow, like, when they remove themselves from the vehicle, they pick up speed.
0: Yeah.
2: It's physics or something. But
0: no idea how that works.
2: Yeah, car be going 60 miles an hour, the wheel goes off. That wheel's going 100 miles an hour.
0: Yeah,
2: now.
0: The hub must be holding it back, the true power of a tire on a rim. And the way it'll, like, bounce over a median on a freeway and just crumple the front of a car at that speed.
2: There's that clip, it was just from a couple of years ago, where this truck's going down the road and its tire comes off and it flies forward and the vehicle in the other lane runs over it and it causes the whole vehicle to flip over upside down. Fortunately, nobody was hurt. One of those reasons, wear your seatbelt, I guess.
0: That's right. Another one I saw was a guy just gassing up his vehicle at a gas station, and the camera, the security camera footage was like, you could see way behind the guy, and a little thing happened there, and here comes the tire. It's coming forever, and it's going right at the guy. Mm. And he's got his back turns towards it. He's just, like, gassing up his car, like, standing there with his arms crossed, and it just runs him over.
2: Oh. Mm.
0: Yeah. He was totally fine. But, like, the how far away it was versus, like, the exact... It was going for them.
1: Yeah.
0: They have a mind of their own.
1: I think so.
0: Yeah.
1: Speaking of tires, have you ever seen any of the body cams or clips of people being pulled over with no tires?
0: Yes.
1: You know, and the cop will go to the window like, buddy, what are you doing? You don't have wheels. And he's like,
0: I saw
2: not the law that I gotta have four wheels.
0: Yeah. I'm sorry, I thought this was America.
2: Yeah. It's crazy seeing some body cam footage how far vehicles can still go after hitting a spike strip.
0: Absolutely.
1: Yeah.
2: You know, I saw one. It had to be the greatest commercial for a Toyota 4Runner ever. This guy got two tires blown out by a spike strip, and he still went forever until he finally wrecked it out. And I don't even think he was going like 80 miles an hour on rims.
1: Yeah.
2: And it was unbelievable.
0: I don't even see the point of those, to be honest. I mean, I've seen some where they make them spin out or whatever, but most of the time they're just getting the cop that's following the perp.
2: I've seen
0: plenty of times where
2: they're
0: supposed
2: to pull them out real quick.
0: Yeah, and you hear all the radio chatter. It's like, you got me.
2: Yeah.
0: You know?
1: Yeah.
0: I'm going to stop now.
2: I love on some of these, I had never seen it before, but I guess if police pull you over and for whatever reason they think like, maybe this person's going to decide to drive away. They got like little mini
0: those
2: spike
0: are pretty
2: strips.
0: Crazy.
2: They'll put in front of your like rear tires or whatever.
1: Yes.
0: With like, I think they have like big blades. They'll just stop you as well. Like, and I saw one where, you know, they were worried about the people doing that, and they and like the cop, the other cop, like his partner goes to the back and like comes back with it and just kind of, you know,
2: tucks it under there,
0: and then they reverse to get out. It was like, so they missed it. Yeah.
1: They also have some explorers that will shoot out like some type of net, and it will wrap around their tires.
0: I've
1: I don't know
0: that.
1: If you've seen those.
0: Yeah, so, I saw
1: much
0: one.
1: Much safer that way.
0: Yeah, I saw one that has this arm, this like robot arm that extends out, and it's got this binding thing on it, and you just get it close enough to hit to go under the rear tire, and it just,
1: and
0: it just like seizes
1: it
0: up.
1: Pretty cool.
0: It is pretty cool.
2: Robots that can go out from underneath the vehicle. I've seen that too.
1: Yeah.
2: Where it's like, I guess someone's got a little remote control for it, and they'll drive it underneath the person's vehicle. It does something to disable them. Hopefully not just cut the brake lines.
1: Yeah.
2: That would be very helpful. But I guess if I went over there and, I could pop tires or, you know, shoot a rocket up into the engine.
0: I want to see what cops are using, like, Jetson style in a few decades to see what kind of cool stuff they got.
2: More and more drones, you know, if they got somebody, like, that they've been chasing and they finally stop and they think maybe the guy's armed or whatever, he won't come out of his vehicle, somebody will get a drone and they can get it right up there, look and see what's going inside. So.
0: Guy being carried by a drone.
2: Yeah.
0: Come on, man. Just let me go, man.
2: I've seen clips of Russian soldiers surrendering to drones
0: in
2: Ukraine. They'll come in and their drone will drop a leaflet or something to them, tell them what to do. And there was one where the guy was trying to like communicate with the drone, and the drone would like nod up and down or shake its head. No.
0: Right. Yeah, that's rough stuff to watch.
2: Yeah.
0: That's rough stuff. Any kind of drone footage.
1: There was a clip I watched that I can't help but laugh at it, but there was a backpack that was discarded, and I guess the police decided that it was suspicious, so they had the bomb squad out there, but it was taking them forever, I guess, to get the robots out or something, so this guy just walking by, random guy, he just ran up to the backpack, opened it up, dumped it out, it was just a bunch of clothes, and he was like, see?
0: Oh,
1: that's
0: all
1: you had to do. And then the next clip is him just getting tackled to the ground.
0: Oh, man.
1: Yeah.
0: I like the idea of like a thief.
2: He goes, yeah. Not realizing there's a bomb squad and all 100 police officers around.
1: He was like, come on, man. It's this easy, but I understand why they have those protocols and stuff.
3: They have that going on at airports, don't they? Like left baggage is huge. So they collect them up and then like burn them in these like concrete like pillar things. Mm-hmm. They just drop them in, you know?
1: Yeah.
3: And like, I guess explode them, you know, but I think most of them are probably just
2: forgotten
3: luggage. Mm-hmm. So
2: that's a bad place to forget.
3: Of course.
2: Luggage, so.
3: Yeah. It's terrible. And the body cam stuff has been going off, you know, and it's the craziest thing about it is they brought that out so that for a bit of an exposing of what police officers are up to.
2: Well, that was the idea. A whole officer's more accountable.
3: It has backfired a little bit, I think, in the people that really wanted it. I'm happy for it because most of the time it's showing. I mean,
2: the true story,
3: what police officers have to deal with.
2: The DWIs, they said, you ask the cops around here if they like body cams, you probably get a unanimous yes, they love them, if nothing else, because, you know, you arrest somebody for suspicion of DWI or whatever, and they try to fight it in court. Well, they'll fight it until they see the body cam footage you stumbling and walking and being belligerent and falling over and can't even stand on one foot. And, then you're like, I'd like to change my plea to guilty.
3: I'm guilty.
1: There's a funny one recently of a cop pulling over a lady because he said he saw her using a phone in her right hand, and he comes up to the window and she's like, "This hand?" And she doesn't have a hand.
2: She doesn't have a hand.
1: And he's like, "Yeah." And he argues it, and it goes to court. She had her first court date. They're waiting for a second one.
3: Yeah,
1: and that lady. Finally show the clip.
3: Yeah, that lady was so funny.
1: She was, yeah.
3: Because he's like, "In your right hand, ma'am, I saw you with a phone." And she goes like this. She said, "This hand, she's just got a stump."
1: Right? Yeah.
3: Which is the medically accurate term.
1: Yeah.
3: And he's like, "Well, whatever hand it was, you had it."
1: Yeah.
3: And she's like, and she's
2: "I would
3: like,
2: hope not if she had."
3: Exactly.
2: "You got one hand. It better not have a phone in it while you're driving."
3: But she's holding it up. She's holding up her no hand. And she's like, "So should we call it a day?"
1: Yeah, that's what she says.
3: You know?
1: "You want to call it a day?
3: Just want to call it a day?"
1: He doesn't back down.
3: No. He got,
1: should have probably just let it go.
3: Probably.
2: I do like discretion. I've been watching, I guess, dash cams because Arkansas State Troopers don't have to wear body cam, but they got the dash cams in their vehicle. Mm-hmm. Generally, you know, you see everything that kind of happens, you know, from the dash cam. But man, Arkansas State Troopers, they do not faff around whatsoever, man. If you're not from Arkansas and you're going to, you are from Arkansas, if you're looking to commit a crime or whatever, just go around Arkansas.
1: Yeah.
2: These state troopers will find you. And the one, these big drug busts, you know, I read about them and then the body cam will come out. And it's just, these state troopers, man, they know what they're doing. These are like the Marine Corps of police, right?
3: Yeah, yeah.
2: And you get some of these sovereign citizens or whatever. Yeah, state police don't have a whole lot of tolerance for them. I've seen them where like in other places where cops are like, can I just please get your driver's license? Will you please just cooperate with me?
3: Right.
2: State police just bust your window open, pull you out, and arrest you and let you deal with the court system.
3: They got that little pen thing that
2: I've never seen it. You just put it in one little... I've seen clips where someone's using a baton and it takes them 10 whacks.
3: Exactly.
2: This thing, you just put barely a little pressure in a certain spot on the windshield and the whole thing just crumbles.
3: Yeah, it's got like a spring, right? So you put it in, and then it like shoots up and back down real quick. So it's like a spring activated
2: spring
3: type
2: punch
3: of thing.
2: Or something.
3: Yeah, spring punch. Those things are crazy.
2: Wow.
3: There's a very, very funny and relatively new. I've only known him for the past 2 years or so. Australian comic who's come here, and he is so funny. But he's talking about he was doing a bit about how, because he lives in Texas, he's like, it's weird in Texas they put up cameras to capture you like speeding through red lights or something like that, and then took them down because they were deemed unconstitutional. You know, he's like, America's such a weird country to think that 250 years ago they were like, now if somebody was able to create a machine, say, that would go as fast as 100 horses combined, you know? And then also another type of technology that would capture them, those would be fine as long as they are never combined together.
2: 100%, man. It's called the living constitution.
0: That's right.
2: That's why they were so brilliant, is they had no idea
0: exactly
2: what our society would be like 250 years ago, but they made our laws. And that's like, what is the 10th Amendment, right? That says that that the government has no powers that are not enumerated within this document. So it's not like you go, the Canadian Constitution says, oh, yeah, and the government has all the other powers.
0: Yeah.
2: Every other country, Britain, Australia, they're like, we have all the power.
0: Right.
2: You know? Whereas in America, no, we told you what you can do.
0: Yeah.
2: Okay, you can't do anything besides that.
3: It's a very unique document.
1: I love this. I've been trying to find the source for it, but I've known that Arkansas state troopers are pretty highly ranked in the country, and it's saying that they're widely recognized on a national scale for having zero tolerance for fleeing suspects. They're also famous for deploying precision immobilization techniques.
2: The pit maneuver.
1: For high-speed chases.
3: And they pull their hat down to the...
1: Yes.
2: You see that hat at a 45-degree angle on his head, you in trouble.
3: That's,
2: you in big trouble.
3: You know the seriousness of that officer depending on how the hat is, is situated.
2: His cover.
0: His cover.
2: Which I've been... Listening to this guy, he's got a podcast, and he was a long time, 21 years with the Las Vegas Metropolitan Police Department. So I mean, he said he wanted the worst street, Fremont Street is what he worked. So this guy knew his stuff, you know, this beat cop, and for a really long time. He says he's been looking at a lot of these Arkansas State Police dash cam videos, and he's like, I love the cover. He's like, you see the way the hat is, it's very professional looking, but he's like, it's a big tactical disadvantage. He's like, when they have to like go down and look inside a vehicle or get in a vehicle, they have to take the hat off. And he keeps pointing out, he's like, these guys, they keep taking their hat off in their gun hand. He's like, don't ever.
3: Oh.
2: Your gun hand always needs to be your gun hand.
3: Yeah, right.
1: Yeah.
3: Right.
2: Oh, man, you're really looking at this.
3: That's smart.
2: Yeah, he's like, always leave your gun hand open.
3: Yeah.
2: Okay, because it's for your gun.
3: It looks so uncomfortable, that hat. I don't know. I've never put one on, but especially on the shaved head, which is mostly, you know, and it, like or like the buzzed head, you know.
0: Like, you got a little liner in there or something?
2: Yeah, hopefully.
0: It looks tight on you.
2: Yeah,
0: you know?
2: Like wool.
0: Yeah.
2: But the only time I've ever seen a state trooper shook was when I was about to take a picture of one. He's like, oh, don't take the picture. Yeah. I got to get my cover.
0: My cover.
2: Yeah. Like run to his vehicle and get it.
1: Fun fact for you really quick before we go. We actually have probably the most feared female trooper in the country working for the Arkansas State Police.
2: Oh, really?
1: Her name is Anna Escamilla.
3: Oh,
1: or Escamilla. Yeah, she's crazy, known for her takedowns and all kinds of YouTube videos about her. She's cool.
2: I gotta look her up.
1: Yeah.
2: I love just the no tolerance in some of these videos and the way they, like, I mean, just smart. These guys are smart. These men and women are smart. Like the way they can detect somebody that's running drugs across the country with just a few simple questions.
3: Yeah.
2: And now usually the criminals are being pretty stupid too. They let rented a vehicle. They let the lease agreement expire.
3: Yeah.
2: They can't keep their story straight.
3: Yeah. And they never once get their stories straight between them.
2: Yeah.
3: You know, like between the two passengers, if there is two.
1: Mm-hmm.
3: Yeah.
1: Mm.
3: Well, we do need to roll. We need to get into the news. 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
6: For KDQN News, I'm Patrick Massey. In our first story, the precautionary boil order issued Monday afternoon remains in effect for customers in the entirety of the Sevier County Water Association service area. The Arkansas Department of Health issued the order after a treatment system interruption resulted in elevated turbidity or cloudiness in the water distribution system. Officials say all customers served by the Sevier County Water Association should continue boiling water used for drinking, cooking, food preparation, brushing teeth, and making ice. Water should be brought to a rolling boil for at least 1 minute before use. Residents should also discard any ice made before the boil order was issued and use only boiled water to make new ice. The advisory covers the association's entire service area and will remain in place until the issue has been corrected, adequate disinfectant levels have been restored throughout the system, and lab testing confirms the water is safe to drink. Again, customers are urged to continue following the boil order until the Arkansas Department of Health officially lifts the notice. In our next story, a 35-year-old Ashdown man was killed in a shooting early Tuesday morning, and a woman has been taken into custody as authorities continue to investigate the incident. According to the Ashdown Police Department, officers and deputies with the Little River County Sheriff's Office responded to a residence in the 600 block of Brody Lane at approximately 6:25 a.m. on June 9th after receiving a report that a woman had shot her boyfriend. When officers arrived, they found 35-year-old Derek Burgess lying near the home's carport suffering from multiple gunshot wounds. Burgess died from his injuries before emergency responders arrived on the scene. Police said 49-year-old Summer Grimes was taken into custody at the residence. No formal charges had been filed as of Wednesday, and authorities said the investigation remains active. The Ashdown Police Department requested assistance from the Arkansas State Police Criminal Investigation Division. According to a statement from the Arkansas State Police, special agents are conducting an independent investigation into the fatal shooting and will submit their findings to the Little River County Prosecuting Attorney's Office upon completion. Prosecutors will then determine whether criminal charges are warranted. Authorities said investigators from the Ashdown Police Department, Arkansas State Police, the 8th South Drug Task Force, and the 9th West Drug Task Force have executed multiple search warrants as part of the investigation. Police reported recovering a significant number of firearms and illegal narcotics during those searches. Ashdown Police Chief Boyd Kennemore described the shooting as an isolated incident and said there is no ongoing threat to the community. Anyone with information about the case is encouraged to contact the Ashdown Police Department by calling 870-898-5640. The investigation remains ongoing. In our next story, farm families from Sevier and Little River counties have been recognized among Arkansas's top agricultural producers after being named district winners in the 79th annual Arkansas Farm Family of the Year program. The family of Philip and Christy Frazier of Gillum was selected as the West Central District Farm Family of the Year, while the Fawcett family of Winthrop earned honors as the Southwest District Farm Family of the Year. The recognition places both families among 8 district winners from across Arkansas who will now compete for the overall Arkansas Farm Family of the Year title. Judges will visit each district winner's family before selecting the statewide winner, which will be announced December 11th. Philip and Christy Frazier have operated their farming operation for the past 23 years in Sevier County. Alongside their adult children, Cam, Colby, and Kelsey, and son-in-law Dayton, the family raises cattle and poultry on more than 800 acres. In addition to farming, they operate a litter and bedding service business. In neighboring Little River County, Ricky and Tanya Fawcett were recognized for their fourth-generation farming operation near Winthrop. The family produces hay, honey, and timber on 650 acres while also raising cattle, poultry, goats, and horses. Ricky Fawcett brings a lifetime of agricultural experience to the operation, which also includes involvement from their adult children, Elizabeth and RP. The Arkansas Farm Family of the Year program annually recognizes outstanding farm families based on farm production, efficiency, management practices, family life, and community leadership. The competition begins at the county level before advancing to district and statewide judging. The family selected as Arkansas Farm Family of the Year will go on to represent the state in the Sun Belt Expo Southeastern Farmer of the Year competition. Agriculture remains Arkansas's largest industry, and program organizers say the annual awards highlight the diversity and strength of family farming operations across the state. And taking a look at our community calendar, a benefit dinner and auction to assist Bill Barfield in his fight against colon cancer will be held Saturday, June 27th in Wicks. A chicken dinner will be served beginning at 4 p.m. in the Wicks School Cafeteria, followed by a live auction at 6 p.m. in the Wicks Auditorium. The event will also feature a gun raffle and butcher calf raffle. All proceeds will benefit Bill and Anita Barfield and help ease the financial burden associated with Bill's cancer treatment. Everyone is invited to attend. We'll be back with more following this break and these messages from our sponsors.
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6: And we're back with KDQN News. Children across Sevier County are being invited to spend part of their summer exploring the world of dinosaurs, fossils, and reading through the Sevier County Library System's annual summer reading program. The program, titled Unearth a Story, began June 3rd and continues each Wednesday through July 15th at 11 a.m. at the DeQueen Library, located on Stillwell Avenue in downtown DeQueen. The free program is designed for children aged 2 to 12 and combines reading, hands-on activities, and snacks in an effort to keep young readers engaged throughout the summer. Stephanie Harmeyer, who became director of the Sevier County Library System earlier this year, said this year's theme centers on dinosaurs and paleontology. The program follows a different theme each year through materials provided by the Arkansas State Library. This year's dinosaur theme allows participants to adopt toy dinosaurs, take part in excavation activities, and learn through stories and interactive projects. The library will also host a special patriotic program on July 1st to celebrate America's 250th anniversary. The program concludes July 15th with a special visit from the DeQueen Fire Department and its fire trucks. Harmeyer said the summer reading program has been a longtime tradition and serves as an important way to encourage reading while school is out. Since becoming director, Harmeyer has overseen renovations to the library's children's area. She said encouraging children to discover a love of reading remains one of the library's top priorities. The library is also seeking donations of empty shoeboxes for one of the summer reading projects. Residents who would like to contribute can drop shoeboxes off at the library. For more information about the summer reading program or obtaining a library card, contact the Sevier County Library in DeQueen by calling 870-584-4364 or just stopping by 200 Stillwell Avenue in downtown DeQueen. In our next story, the University of Central Arkansas is congratulating the approximately 1,200 students who were named as Presidential Scholars for the spring 2026 semester. Students must achieve a 4.0 GPA with a minimum course load of 12 credit hours to qualify as a Presidential Scholar. Among those receiving the honor were Laurel Morphew of DeQueen, Wendy Victoriano of DeQueen, Sydney Castillo of Horatio, Nathan Patterson of DeQueen, Catherine Socash of DeQueen, Ashley Hernandez of DeQueen, Riker Owen of Locksburg, and Riley Carlton of DeQueen. In addition, 1,500 University of Central Arkansas students were named to the Spring 2026 Dean's List. Eligibility on the Dean's List requires at least a 3.5 GPA with a minimum course load of 12 credit hours. Among those receiving the honor were Garrett Matthews of DeQueen, Emma Ray of DeQueen, Sydney Mounts of Derricks, and Elizabeth Tucker of DeQueen. Elsewhere in the news, the DeQueen Athletic Booster Club has announced a fundraiser to help purchase state championship rings for the DeQueen Leopards soccer team following the program's recent Class 4A state title victory. The Booster Club is selling commemorative 2026 4A state champion t-shirts celebrating the Leopards championship season. Shirts are available for $20 each, with all proceeds going towards the purchase of championship rings for players. Order forms have been distributed to soccer players, coaches, and school staff. The deadline to submit order forms is June 15th, and forms can be obtained from any Leopard soccer player or coach or picked up from the district administration building. The fundraiser comes after the Leopards captured the school's 8th state soccer championship with a 1-0 victory over Nashville in the Class 4A state finals held last month in Hot Springs. And wrapping up, a reminder that the Sevier County Cattlemen's Association is in full membership renewal mode. Basic membership is $100 for the year, but bronze, silver, and gold levels are also available for more, and the association says each one is greatly appreciated. The Sevier County Cattlemen's Association has a strong organization and is proud to be able to sponsor many youth programs during the year, and especially during the county fair. Since 1993, the Sevier County Commercial Heifer Improvement Project has financially helped 585 young people with their county-bred commercial heifers in the amount of more than $157,000. The educational program continues to be successful due to the support of the individuals and businesses in the area. Academic scholarships, herdsman awards, half a beef giveaways, and dessert auctions for those in need within the organization are a few other successful projects of which the group is proud. The membership drive ends June 30th. New members are always welcome. And for more information or to renew your membership for 2026, call membership chairperson Vicki Wright at 870-584-8809. Be sure to check out more local news and upcoming events online at kdqn.net and in the current edition of the DeQueen Bee. This has been KDQN News.
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0: That's right. We are back and we are live. Good morning, everybody. You're listening to The Morning Brew, and we're broadcasting from the Kinetic Studio.
1: Internet better.
0: Internet better indeed on this fine, fine Thursday. And we have some very special guests in studio for the 8 o'clock hour, some representatives from DeQueen Auto Group. You want to go ahead and introduce yourself, sir?
2: Justin Richardson.
0: Let's get you right up on that.
3: Right, yeah.
0: Justin Richardson, man. How are you doing? And, oh, yeah, please, go ahead and introduce yourself.
4: Hey, I'm Cynthia Garcia.
0: And you guys are with DeQueen Auto Group, and I know we're going to be talking about some crazy, crazy sales that you guys got going on for new vehicles. Is that right?
2: Yes, sir. Like, for right now, on 2026 Ram 1500s, we're offering 2.9% for 72 months.
0: Right.
2: I mean, you can't beat that in this day and age.
0: Yeah, no. Yeah. No kidding.
1: Yeah, I mean, you go through a lot of other financing options right now. You're looking at, I mean, 6 is good. Is a good rate, you know, of these days. So 2.9%, and I was asked, we got to mention, y'all have a great Facebook page. You keep a lot of this, so maybe any listener wants to keep up with this. Of course, we got our Facebook Live, but don't forget the DeQueen Auto Group Facebook page as
0: well.
1: It's regularly updated.
0: It's a great follow, too.
2: Cynthia and I, we both run really active pages on Facebook. I think she has a TikTok as well.
0: TikTok famous.
1: And y'all are both with the sales department over at DeQueen Auto Group?
4: Yes.
1: All right,
0: okay,
1: great.
0: Got you. So this is just on the Rams that you guys got going for the 2.9%?
2: Yes.
0: Yeah.
2: But as far as Ford goes, we have employee pricing right now, so that means really good discounts on from anything from F-150 to Expedition, Explorers. 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
1: Mm-hmm. 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
2: Our service department has huge sale going on right
0: now.
2: Nice. And they're total rock stars back there.
0: Yeah, just reading some of this from now until August 1st. 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Huge. 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We worked in dealerships as well. Mm-hmm. I was a parts guy first, and then I moved to service. I always butted heads with the sales staff, but I know that you guys really, you guys work as a cohesive.
2: It's very good back there.
0: Yeah.
2: We got a very good cohesive team.
0: Yeah. I like that.
2: We've deeply discounted our Stellantis products as well. So Jeep and Ram, all of it, we've really discounted. So we've got some really great deals going on right now.
0: Awesome.
1: That's what I love. If you can't find something you like over there, there's something wrong with you, right?
0: Yeah.
1: Or you're a Chevy lover, I guess. Which then, there's maybe no helping you, but I'm a big Ford man. I've got, I don't know, 4 of them sitting down in front of my yard or something right now. Yep. Some of them run, some don't, but that's my fault. You got Chrysler, Dodge, Ram, Jeep, of course, so lots of great stuff. And I've been hearing the ad play on our station here for their summer maintenance deals.
0: Yeah.
1: I mean, like, I don't know how much y'all want to get into it, but like air conditioning recharge. Mm-hmm. I mean, this is pretty expensive, but y'all like giving that away for free.
0: All of these prices are great, are really, really great. 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
2: Yep.
0: I need new wiper blades on my vehicle. I'm considering just selling it.
1: Yeah.
0: Like,
1: they've gotten so complicated.
0: They have. Paying $5 to have somebody install them for you, well worth it, in my opinion.
2: The cabin air filters are a really important thing to replace.
0: Absolutely.
2: Not many people replace those.
0: Yeah, I know. But,
2: so,
0: you ever, like, riding around, you just feeling stuffy in there, like maybe a weird smell?
2: Especially with dirt roads.
0: Yeah, big time. Yeah. And then often, I don't know how many times I found a rat's nest or a mouse nest in it or something like that.
1: And eventually, so that's, that thing gets clogged up. I mean, it can start like getting into your evaporator core, from what I understand. Mm-hmm. And then you're looking at instead of a $40 cabin air filter, you're looking at $1,000. Plus
2: preventative maintenance is a big deal.
0: Yeah. It's huge.
1: And Cindy, right? All right. So how long you've been over at DeQueen Auto Group?
4: I've been there since August of last year.
1: August of last. So you're a veteran then. So
4: I feel like it now.
1: What's your favorite thing to sell up there?
4: Expeditions,
1: yeah.
4: Okay. Are amazing.
1: Yeah.
4: Has the room, family-wise, my kids love them.
0: Yeah.
1: That's what the wife and I have been looking at, mm-hmm. is one of those, because we got two kids now. We need a school bus to haul them around. And that is like as nice a school bus as you're going to get right
0: yeah,
1: there.
0: So yeah. Exactly.
1: We have one of the Broncos. Things too small. Way too small for two kids now. Yeah.
4: No, Expedition is the way to go. And Max.
1: Maxed
0: it out. Also, you guys' used department is very complete as well. So do you ever have anything come through that you really love selling as well? I always see the Toyotas that you guys might got there. I'm a big Toyota guy.
4: Yeah, Toyotas are the biggest ones right now. Yeah. We have actually one for Highlander. It's amazing. The 2023.
0: The Highlanders are fantastic vehicles.
4: It is.
0: Yeah, really, really
4: good.
0: Y'all
4: should go look at it.
0: Yep, yep. I love it. And the other day I was talking about perusing the new and used inventories that you guys got on the website. And I love the website, dequeenautogroup.net. It's a great website for you to peruse. Again, all the new inventory, the used inventory. You can set up your appointments. You can get through there's a whole portal there for you to do most of your stuff before you get to the dealership. Yeah. You know, it's just nice when you have appointments set up, other things. That way it's all on time.
2: You can also fill out a finance application online at dequeenautogroup.net.
1: All right.
2: Mm-hmm. We have a credit acceptance application. Then we have the Ford application.
0: Mm-hmm.
2: Either one, we'll get them, and that just makes it all the more quicker to get it done.
0: And sure. You guys work with local banks as well?
2: Yes, we do.
0: Absolutely. I love
1: that. That's one of my favorite things about working with y'all is that you've always made the experience. You know, I have buddies, they'll be at a dealership for 8 hours trying to get a good deal or get something worked out for them. I think the longest it's ever taken me at Dequeen Auto Group to buy a vehicle is about an hour.
0: Yeah.
1: And that's just because Matt keeps telling me this story and that story, and I love it. That's totally fine. I know that's part of it. Half the car buying experience at Dequeen Auto Group is you got to chit-chat with Matt.
0: Of course.
1: Oh, yeah. But
0: I always say it's like Cheers. You go in there and you know everybody. You know, so you got to stop by. You see Johnny up there. You see the guys in the shop. You see the guys in service. Yeah, the guys in sales.
1: Well, speaking about the guys in shop, you know, that's the thing about a place like Dequeen Auto Group. You buy a vehicle from there, you know, you got a really qualified team of folks mm-hmm. who are there to take care of anything. And not just take care of problems, but help you prevent the problems. You know, mm-hmm. good service advisors are going to work with you, let you know how to. You just drop $50,000 on a vehicle. It's great to have somebody there who's going to help you take care of that big investment, you know?
0: Mm-hmm.
1: But you look at John, I don't know how long I think he just came with the place and he'll probably. but I don't know how many Masters Ford certifications he has now. And I believe just one of them, to get like his level certification, just one, it's the equivalent of 3 PhDs.
0: Yeah.
1: So it's serious stuff. And then Davey, I don't know if there's a better mechanic, a technician. That guy just speaks the language mm-hmm. of vehicles.
0: He's the truck whisperer.
1: Yeah.
0: Yeah.
1: He's one of them. I've seen, we had a tech up there who he was really good, all certified and everything. When he would do a job, he'd have all his bolts like punched through this cardboard sheet, and he'd be like, all right, these are the valve cover bolts. These are the head bolts. Go through all that.
0: All organized.
1: Davey just throws it all in a bucket, and then it's all there. He knows how to do it. Yeah.
0: I love it.
1: Yeah.
0: I will die on the hill of like you buy a vehicle at a dealership and then the service department that backs you up. It's great. I love dealership environments. So
2: even when you're buying used, I mean, before we put that on the lot, our service department is going through it with a fine tooth comb.
0: Exactly. Exactly. Well, anything else that you guys want to mention? Let's go through the specifics on the Rams again and then also the employee price.
2: Okay. Yeah, we've discounted the Rams and Jeeps and they're offering 2.9% on 1500s. For 72 months with approved credit. So get in there, we can get you done with Chrysler Capital or Ford.
0: Mm-hmm.
2: And we've got the employee pricing and rebates on Ford right now.
0: Mm-hmm. Very
2: and
0: cool,
2: also
0: man.
2: We have a great rental department.
0: Yeah,
2: talking about you need a bigger vehicle, like if you'll go on vacation, we got those vans for you.
0: Yeah. That's very cool. Jen on Facebook says you have to follow Cindy on Facebook. Her posts are funny and creative. It's Get a Car with Cindy.
1: I like this. Facebook. I was like, do we get a date with you as well? Yeah. Is that you take me out to lunch? Or
0: it does
4: Let's
0: look
4: go
0: really
4: to lunch. You're your wife.
1: Yeah. Oh, okay. Never mind.

0: to remind you that I also speak Spanish.
1: Oh, okay, great. Right. Yeah. Good call. Very helpful. Okay.
2: Yeah, it can be complicated, you know. So if English is not your first language, bilingual services there at the Queen Auto Group.
0: Many so
2: you
0: can. People that speak Spanish.
1: Yeah.
0: Also.
1: Yeah. That's great. Awesome. And who's the rental manager now? Because Tammy, she did retire, didn't she?
0: She did.
1: Yeah.
0: It's Jacqueline Martinez.
1: Oh, Jacqueline. She's great. So.
0: She is amazing.
1: Yeah. And Miss Betty, she's still there.
0: Oh, definitely.
1: Yeah. So you see a lot of familiar faces still up there.
2: Johnny.
1: Back behind. We're not talk too much about him, I guess. I don't think we're allowed to.
2: Yeah, actually, no.
1: it's an FCC violation to bring up Johnny Wisenhunt on the radio. But check out their website, dequeenford.net, or follow everything that they got going on at Dequeen Auto Group, Inc. on Facebook, right? And y'all got your numbers out there as well. So, man, y'all are awesome.
2: Yeah.
1: Cindy and Justin, appreciate y'all coming by.
2: Yeah, thanks a lot.
3: You.
2: All right. Of course, we got weather up next. It's brought to you by Southeast Off-Road.
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0: 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We do see partly sunny skies with a high near 93. That heat index value, you're going to feel like 103 today. Excuse me. Southwest winds about 10 miles per hour, gusting as high as 20 miles per hour through the afternoon. Tonight, a 60% chance of showers and possible thunderstorms, mostly cloudy, with a low of around 76. Friday, also a 60% chance of showers and thunderstorms, partly sunny skies with a high near 88. Friday night, a lingering 10% chance of showers. Saturday, mostly sunny with a high of 92. No rain expected Saturday. But Saturday night, a 30% chance of showers and thunderstorms. And Sunday, a 70% chance there. It's been really like cloudy, you know, not a whole lot of sun coming through. There was only a few moments yesterday where I felt like it was like actually sunny.
1: It actually rained some yesterday too. Yeah, very little for a couple of minutes. Yes.
2: It sprinkled.
1: Yeah.
2: In the later afternoon, it sure was.
1: Yeah. And I don't know if you noticed, it was either Saturday or Sunday. The rainfall was so sporadic. There was like some sporadic rainfall over the weekend until it came down and those gully washers. But at one point, Tyler, it was raining at your house and not mine.
0: Yeah.
1: And we're neighbors, right? There is a little fence that separates our property.
0: Yeah.
1: And I swear it stopped at my fence. Yeah. I was looking at your yard. It was just coming down. Yeah. Mine, I wasn't getting a drop. And then later on, my wife, she was trying to get together the kids' swimming pool, and it was not raining at all except right over the swimming pool.
0: Right.
1: She was like, well, we'll just say it like this. We'd take the garden hose out of it.
0: Yeah, true. I think even the weather is respecting the property boundary lines.
2: Yeah. I can still remember the day I learned that there is like a cutoff for rain, right? Like it stops and starts somewhere.
1: Got to.
2: Yeah, but when I was a kid, I just thought like if it was raining, it was raining everywhere. And we were driving south from the Canadian border and it was raining and then it just all of a sudden stopped and I looked back and you could see it was still raining right there.
1: Yeah.
2: It blew my mind.
0: I remember when I was a kid, I used to think tornadoes were tomatoes, were giant tomatoes in the sky.
2: Oh, yeah.
0: Yeah.
2: Yeah, yeah.
0: So, childish thoughts when it comes to weather between the both of us.
2: Those are fun.
0: I literally used to think, like, because, you know, I was four or whatever, so a tornado was like, it was like a big spinning tomato in the sky, and it was wreaking havoc, and you know, and I used to also think that cars would ramp and drive into it and get stuck into the tomato.
2: Yeah.
1: Man, I'm having like a flashback here. I just remember last night I had a dream about a tornado. Like a bunch of them coming through, and it was crazy.
0: It's already here, man.
1: I know.
2: Yes.
1: And you know what I was thinking about in my dream? Was like, well, I guess I got to work now.
0: Yeah.
1: I guess I got to report on it.
0: Right.
1: Yeah.
2: I have those dreams on a weekly basis.

0: basis. It's always like I'm up high somewhere, and it's like sunset, and it's dark skies, but there's just that little bit of the horizon that's orange, and you can just see like tens or 20 like tornadoes.
1: That's kind of this dream, which is one after another, and I can see them forming. And this is where there's some people that theorize dreams are the brain's way of creating threat scenarios that you dream about certain things so that when you wake up you think about it and you're like, okay, well, I can't let that happen.
2: But they throw handicaps on there, like your hands are shoehorns though.
0: Yes.
2: So it's like you can't really fight a tiger.
1: No You can't like talk exactly. Like a dreams where I try to use a gun, I pull the trigger and it just falls to pieces.
2: Yeah, what are you gonna do now?
1: Improvise,
2: adapt.
1: I woke up this morning. My first thought when I woke up, 4 o'clock this morning, is like, all right, we have to come up with a tornado safety drill at our house.
2: Yeah.
1: We got to figure out where to go.
2: Yeah, Miles treats it as very fun, unfortunately. Yeah. It's emergency. That's what we call it, emergency. Yeah. And we all pile pillows and blankets into the hallway.
0: Mm-hmm.
2: And I have to go and chase the cats and hold them like this.
1: Yeah.
0: Good time to remind you guys to watch the movie Take Shelter if you haven't yet, with Michael Shannon.
2: Yeah.
0: Very, very good disaster movie.
2: Oh, yeah. That's the guy you're always...
0: Yes. We talked about it at the river 2 years ago. And
2: we pained for an hour trying to figure out that guy's name.
0: Yeah. Michael Shannon.
2: Michael Shannon.
0: Yes. Very good movie. And it's got a lot of the same images, like a bunch of tornadoes on the horizon. So it always just gives me the goosebumps.
2: I saw it yesterday. I'm guessing it was like an AI fake video, but it was some guy taking a drone into a tornado.
1: Oh, cool.
2: Yeah. And it was like showing the eye of it and stuff and all that. But I imagine that was AI.
1: Calm in the middle?
2: Yeah.
1: Or something? Or maybe that's a hurricane. I don't know.
2: Something.
1: In the eye.
2: Yeah. Yeah, in the eye of the tornado. Mm. Now you're safe. You just got to run with it.
0: Yeah.
1: Got to keep up with it.
2: Yeah. Until it dissipates.
0: Speaking of sleep really quick, I wanted to share with you guys something I learned, a good way to remember something. If you're laying in bed and you're like, I really need to do this tomorrow, or, you know, you're too lazy to, like, get up and write a note, what you do is you think of what you need to remember in the morning and you throw a pillow at your door, assuming you're not going to use that pillow, so that in the morning when you wake up, you see the pillow. Why is there a pillow on the floor? Oh, I threw it last night because I got to remember to take the garbage out this morning.
2: Sure. I've done things like that where I left something somewhere purposefully that it would remind me of what. Yeah, yeah.
0: Yeah.
2: Yeah. I can see that.
1: A mnemonic trick, right? Something like that.
0: Yeah.
2: Because your brain's first instinct is, why is this pillow? Oh, yeah.
0: Oh, yeah.
2: Yeah, that's why. Yeah. But often you're locked into that memory. So the moment that you wake up, you're like, I got to grab that pillow because I use that to remind myself that I need to do this today.
0: Mm-hmm.
2: And then you'll forget it.
0: Of course.
1: Well, I don't know. Even like my wife, she'll slip. She'll, like, if it's like a form I have to drop off at the daycare when I go pick the kids up or something, she'll, I always stack my wallet, pocket, and I all keep the keys and everything, same spot every day. She'll, like, take that paperwork and tuck it in, open up my wallet and stick it in there.
0: Yeah.
1: And then in the morning, I, like, rip it out and then just take, and then just put the wallet in my pocket.
2: Yeah. You're like, what's this doing in here?
1: Exactly. Yes. And then she asked me, did you drop that off? I was like, no, I forgot. And she was like, how could you forget? You had to purposely remove it to forget it.
2: Yeah, so purposefully remove it. And then, I do that kind of stuff all the time.
0: Yeah. I've tried everything. I've got whiteboards. I now carry around, which, of course, I don't have with me, a notebook just to write down things. I've tried planners, you know, day by day, month by month, and nothing seems to work.
2: Yeah.
0: Yeah.
1: Well, at least I have an excuse. 2 kids. All right.
0: Yeah.
1: You say you're supposed to get older or wiser when you get older. I feel like I'm getting dumber. And
2: there has to be studies on memory. Like memory law, like your short-term memory being destroyed
1: by children
2: or by phones and internet and all that type of stuff. Like I just feel like we're smarter than ever and dumber than ever at the same time.
1: Well, it's just the convenience of things makes it where you don't have to work through the stuff, which makes it like. That's what they say, like ChatGPT and stuff. The more you use it, like there is the idea that it makes you dumber,
2: right?
1: Because you're not having to think as much.
2: And, I've been absolutely amazed by ChatGPT recently. I've been using it, and I finally got I put up my email into it, so it remembers my conversations. I don't know how many times I'll be like, you know, if you don't put an email in, then if you like. exit out of it for a second, it forgets the conversation.
1: Oh, you're not paying for it then, are you?
2: No.
1: Yeah, okay.
2: No. But I did get the email, just put in, like, sign up for the free version, and it hasn't helped me. I haven't figured it out yet, but with technical problems, like a computer, that I'm working with a computer that's doing some really odd stuff, and ChatGPT's helping me through, like, so many different points of it, and it's just the immediate reaction to what you're telling it, and then there's all kinds of things you can log what your computer's doing internally and stuff, and take those logs and import them into it and analyze them and stuff. It's like, you know, you've got a tech person dedicated just to you, waiting for your every moment. You know?
1: You should stop visiting those websites, sir.
2: Yeah, I don't know what's going on with that. It hasn't been able to help me fix it. It just keeps telling me that's really odd. That's really strange.
0: Yeah,
2: you know. But it is kind of cool. So let's take a quick break.
1: Okay. Yeah. Oh, here's that. I just asked it earlier. I was like, what's the best time to pick blackberries in Arkansas? And it's like, specifically in Southwest Arkansas, including your area, the Dequeen area, the best picking is da-da-da-da-da. And it says, for Dequeen and Sevier County, I'd expect roadside and wild patches to be producing heavily over the next 2 to 3 weeks, assuming the recent rains haven't caused too much fruit rot. Like, get out of it. What are you doing? Stop watching me, man. How do you know we've been getting rain and where I live and all that stuff? What are you talking about?
0: I didn't tell you
1: none of that.
0: Sorry. I have a little factoid before we go. On average, men in a brain study done by some university, it says, on average, men in our sample lost about 1% of their gray matter volume across the transition to parenthood.
1: Yeah,
2: really?
1: See, totally.
2: 1%?
0: Yeah.
2: And we're only using like 3% of our brain.
1: Yeah, so that's that's not good. That's like half.
2: Yeah, that's half.
1: But there's things like, I'll never forget my child in the backseat of a vehicle.
0: Right.
1: You know, I always remember to feed them and know this to do this or that with them generally. Mm-hmm. So yeah, it's a, you know, I'm just taking from the things that I used to be interested in and used to like thinking about and working through. Well, now I just have to devote that to to others.
2: Yeah. Absolutely.
0: You know, what's interesting is that they have there's something called caregiver burnout, and that's for people who take care of, say, like a sick parent or
1: dementia person or something.
0: Yeah, but also that extends to like nurses and in nursing homes and hospitals and whatnot. But it's the same thing for parents. You are caregivers, right? But I guess we don't really talk about that much.
2: Well, it's just parent burnout is like, it's never something, it's not a job you can just quit. It's not something, well, I mean, for some people, I guess, but, you know, it's you can't just quit it. You can't, like, it's always going to be needed.
0: Mm-hmm.
2: So, like, you get, you just take 5 minutes in the bathroom, you know, just whatever, and your door's getting kicked down. So it gets to the point where you just throw them in front of Coco Melon and give them a popsicle, and then it gives you 2 minutes to just, like, you know.
0: Decompress.
2: Not even. For a minute.
0: You probably don't have time to.
2: Right.
1: Yeah. Man, last week I took a day off after the show, and my wife had a day off too. And we just a day. We just went and had breakfast together. We love thrifting, junking. Mm-hmm. And we went and did some of that. We went and just rode around on some back roads in Little River County and stuff. And we get home, we pick up the kids, and they're both just acting wild. And I just was sitting back looking at them, being like, you know, what can we just drop them off at the pound or something? Like, we just had such a great day. Now we got these monsters back with us.
0: Yeah. So,
1: and it's only going to get worse. I mean, John, he's 5 months old now, so he can't do nothing, but he's still, it gets on my nerves sometimes.
0: Yeah.
2: It helps if your kids are nice. Like, the worst is when you take a day like that and then pick them up and they're being horrible.
1: Yeah, that was my daughter. She's just being mean to me.
2: Yeah.
1: But yesterday, I take her on this nice thing over to the library, and I'm trying to help her with something. She's like, Daddy, you're not doing it correctly.
2: Yeah.
1: In front of all the other parents. And
2: right.
1: I'm like, you just slapped me down there, didn't you?
2: You're just mean.
1: Yeah. Which I think John's going to be nice. My daughter is very headstrong. She can be a little mean, demanding. And I feel like John's going to be a very easygoing.
2: Right.
1: Because there is something, they say it's our ancient curse where your second child is always different than your first one.
2: Right.
0: Yeah.
2: That's going to be interesting.
1: I might be all right with that.
2: Yeah. Well, let's take a quick break. It's our last break of the hour. We shall be right back.
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0: That's right. We are back with the Morning Brew, just about ready to end the show here in a few minutes.
2: Yep.
0: For now, I wanted to ask if you had a chance to read something I sent in our group chat a couple of days ago. It was from the 1998 archives of the Dequeen Bee, and it was an article about some Texarkana youths that were...
1: Oh, yeah. What, they were dipping their cigarettes in mercury?
0: That's
1: and
0: correct.
1: Smoking them?
0: Yes. And it was like, it was a trend that was spreading around the schools and such. Mm. And it just had me thinking, you know, we've had the Tide Pod things. Yep. And this
1: microwave and
0: that.
1: And glow sticks, these TikTok trends that go awry.
0: Right.
1: Yes. And you made the really good point that kids have been dumb in every generation.
0: Absolutely.
1: Yeah.
0: Yeah.
1: You know, I mean, whether cow tipping, you know, I don't know if people still do that or
0: I
1: not.
0: I know.
1: And, but also, I don't know how real that is. I mean, like, our grandparents had a cattle farm, mm-hmm. and, you know, go out there at night, they sleep lying down.
0: Yeah.
1: You know, at least the ones we had.
0: Right.
1: There was no chance to tip them.
0: But I don't know. I've heard some stories about some pretty, not famous, but well-known people in our community that used to do that when they were younger.
1: Oh.
0: Oh, yeah.
1: Oh, you're not going to call them out?
0: No, I won't do that.
1: All
0: but
1: right, blackmail, huh?
0: Yeah. I am curious how it works, though.
1: Yeah. Yeah, that was something. That you know, I'd almost feel like surely kids nowadays would know better than that.
0: But, yeah. Dipping cigarettes in mercury.
1: Yeah, that's...
0: Not good.
1: You know, that's back in my day. That's the only challenge we had was... We didn't have all this fancy Tide Pods and glow sticks. We had to use mercury.
0: That's right. Yeah. Need to ask Greg what was around in his generation that people were doing.
1: Yeah, I don't know, rub plutonium all over their face or something. as a challenge.
0: But yeah.
1: Yeah, goofy stuff. But I was reading a story here earlier. You know, one of my favorite things about fishing, besides like eating the fish, mm-hmm. you know, is you never know what you're going to catch. And now, if I really want to go fishing, I kind of want to know what I'm going to catch, you mm-hmm. know, a perch or crappie or something like that, catfish. But again, you never know what you might haul up. And mm-hmm. this gentleman was fishing. He's a professional or he's just a veteran angler, but he was fishing off the coast around Nantucket, up in New England. And he wrangled in a 7-foot great white shark. And
0: whoa.
1: He said he was fishing for sandbar sharks and dusky sharks. He says, I caught hundreds of those. He's like, but I've never caught a great white before. And he's like, when I was reeling it in, I was like, I could tell this thing was really fighting.
0: Mm-hmm.
1: And he's like, as soon as I saw the pectoral fin pop out of the water, he's like, oh, I got a great white.
0: Yeah.
1: You know, the notorious killer. And said it's the first one caught around there. And like, 13 years mm-hmm. is what the story was saying, and he got the hook out of its mouth, and he got the shark back into the water and let it go. He said that's why he's like, I just generally he's like, I tag him for like a research organization or mm-hmm. whatever, and then put him back. And but I heard some sharks might be good eating. I don't know.
0: Yeah,
1: and I hear a lot of the Chinese are real big and just lopping their fins off,
0: and then they throw them back in the
1: kick
0: water.
1: Kick the shark back in the water. Yeah, and the shark dies.
0: Yeah. I have, way back in the day, it was like 2010, I went to a Chinese New Year celebration in downtown Winnipeg in their Chinatown area.
1: Yeah.
0: And they had like a 12-course meal, and one of them was shark fin soup. Mm. And I tried it, and it was absolutely disgusting.
1: I have had it once before at an authentic Chinese restaurant. Mm-hmm. It was disgusting.
0: Yeah.
1: It was like
0: gelatinous,
1: like a bowl of snot.
0: Yeah, exactly.
1: Is what I would equate it to. It was it was gross. But a shout out to this guy. This guy's a gentleman and a heck of a man. You know, reeling in a great white shark, and then you know, not being afraid to get it back in the water and stuff. And he's like, look, if you're gonna get into shark fishing, he's like, it's a big thing. It's a lot of fun. You know, it's nothing like pulling up a big old shark from the water. But he's like, definitely watch some videos, take a course or two on it. You got to learn how to put these things back in the water.
0: Because
1: I think great whites they might be protected or something. So
0: mm-hmm.
1: I don't think you can just catch them. But obviously, I saw in some of the comments, people were like, way to go, buddy. Real nice job. At least you caused the problem. At least you can do is fix it. And it's like,
0: what?
1: By fishing? Like, yeah, that's part of
0: sense.
1: You never know what you're going to hook up.
0: Yeah.
1: You know, when you're fishing. I don't know. That's,
0: oh, man. I couldn't.
1: That's why I don't put anything on the internet, because no matter what, there's going to be mm-hmm. some negative Nancy on there that's going to try to make you feel bad about it
0: this
1: or whatever.
0: This is very true. Yeah. Very true. I can't imagine having to get a hook out of a shark's mouth, though.
1: Like
0: I'd like to see them do that.
1: And some long pliers.
0: Yeah.
1: For sure.
0: Well, hey, speaking of long pliers and other tools, we should go ahead and talk about our favorite sponsor of the show, Bailey Discount Building Supply, located at 880 East Colin Ray Drive here in Dequeen. They've got all kinds of tools, power tools, Milwaukee, DeWalt, Porter Cable, you name it, they got it. If they don't, they can get it.
1: Right.
0: Mm-hmm.
1: And I'll tell you what, I got to make a stop there today. I got to get such a random group of things I have to get. I have to get heat-resistant paint.
0: Mm-hmm.
1: I have to get a ballast for a fluorescent light, and then I have to get a certain type of bolt and then a certain type of nut for a different type of bolt that I got the wrong one for the other day. And what's great is I know, as weird and random as all that is, they have every single one of them there.
0: Oh, I imagine so.
1: And now, for me, I know where each one of those things are by now, but
0: mm-hmm.
1: if you don't, let me tell you, all you got to do is ask those great group of folks there and they will find it for you.
0: Yes.
1: Not like Home Depot where you walk in this gigantic building and as soon as you see somebody, one of those orange aprons, you're like, as soon as you kind of like put your hand up for a second to be like, excuse me, they're gone.
0: Yeah,
1: they're gone.
0: Even like, you know, the old men in their 80s, like they run fast from you.
1: Yeah. Well, never know if you're gonna, they're like not sure if you're gonna attack them or something.
0: Yeah,
1: I guess
0: probably. That is something I love to highlight about them, though, is that their customer service is so great, and I think that's why they have so many employees that have been there for a really long time.
1: Forever.
0: They hire the greatest people. And also, we can go ahead and talk about the Valspar paint color of the month.
1: Antique white.
0: Antique white, named after Greg. And I believe, is it, you get 5% off that if you're buying it this month?
1: Yes, that's right. Yes. You buy it, it's 5% off, but they also have their Pro Painter program. Mm-hmm. So you buy 10 gallons or more at one time, you get automatically put into their Pro Painter program. And that comes with some additional benefits there.
0: Yes.
1: But yeah, 5% off antique white. And I mean, every house has got antique white in
0: definitely.
1: It. You know, you don't want to use like straight up white.
0: No, yeah. It's a really great color. And also, from now until the end of the month, June 30th, any purchase you make, you get your name put into a raffle for that Crosley mini fridge with the American flag on the front of it.
1: That's right.
0: Yeah, so make sure you're doing that. I think it's with every purchase that you make, so you probably get your name in there a few times.
1: Absolutely, and such a storied business here. You know, their roots trace all the way back to 1935, mm-hmm. 1969, they came here to DeQueen. And, you know, just recently celebrated a big anniversary. But they are really your go-to for so many things. I mean, you got case knives there. You got Yeti coolers, mm-hmm. Costa sunglasses. So not just hardware, lumber and all that, but all kinds of goodies as well. And look, hey, one of the best holidays of the year is coming up in just a week and a half, Father's Day, all right? And there is no way you can do better than to get them something from, get that special father in your life something from Bailey Discount Building Supply.
0: Yeah.
1: And as I keep mentioning, if you don't know what to get a gift card. They got mm-hmm. a great, they can get you a gift card for any amount. And you give that to that lucky guy, and it's kind of the gift that keeps on giving.
0: Exactly.
1: You know? He buys that, he buys the wood and the tools to make that spice rack you were needing, or mm-hmm. maybe he uses it to buy one of the great grills they have on offer there, and he cooks you a good meal. And
0: yeah.
1: Like I said, it's the gift that keeps giving.
0: It's a win-win, that's for sure. I want to point something out, too. We had somebody, I had somebody message me. I don't know if she wants her name said, so I'll keep it out. But she said, y'all are always bragging on Bailey's. Bought my paint there, painted the walls, fireplace, mantle, and bookshelves with Valspar paint. She actually ended up getting the warm eucalyptus. So there's a picture.
1: I was just looking at that. They shared that on their Facebook page.
0: Oh, they did?
1: Page.
0: Okay,
1: yes.
0: Great. Yeah, so that was from Donna Morris then.
1: Excellent.
0: Yes.
1: Way to go, Donna. That looks great. That's the heat-resistant Valspar paint I want to mm-hmm. get for my fireplace. We've been wanting to do that for a while, is paint our fireplace as well.
0: Yeah.
1: You know, we just got the brick. No better way to make that thing look a little more modern than doing like a good whitewash or like she did, just painting it solid. Like
0: definitely.
1: That looks fancy. Looks like a totally different place.
0: Yeah, it looks like, honestly, a professional job. So, way to go. That's going to do it, though. Bailey Discount Building Supply. If you can't stop by today, go to their Facebook, Bailey Discount DQ. Give them a like, follow, share their posts. Anything helps. And we are out of here. Tomorrow, we'll be back 6 a.m. after George Jones,
1: that's
0: of
1: right.
0: course. And that's going to do it for Tyler Massey, host of the show. Patrick Massey, news director. I'm Jen. Greg's on vacation. He'll be back soon. This has been the Brew Crew. God bless you. Have a great Thursday.

0: Participate in upcoming Vacation Bible School programs later this month and in early July. Holly Creek Missionary Baptist Church in Derricks will host its Vacation Bible School from Wednesday, June 17 through Saturday, June 20th. Activities will be held from 5:30 to 8 p.m. Wednesday through Friday, with a special Saturday session scheduled from 10 a.m. till 3 p.m. Organizers say the event will include food, games, crafts, and Bible lessons. The church is located at 705 Main Avenue in Derricks. Later in the month, Grace Country Church in Locksburg will present Emerald Crossing, an Irish adventure through Psalm 23, from Sunday, June 28th through Thursday, July 2nd. Sessions will be held each evening from 6 to 8:30 p.m. The program will feature a live drama and a gospel presentation each night. Grace Country Church is located at 526 Highway 371 near Locksburg. For more information about the Grace Country Church Vacation Bible School, call 870-828-0049. And a reminder that this weekend is Free Fishing Weekend in Arkansas. Anyone may fish in Arkansas without a fishing license or trout stamp from noon Friday, June 12th through midnight Sunday night, June 14th. An annual tradition sponsored by the Arkansas Game and Fish Commission and approved by Governor Sarah Huckabee Sanders, Free Fishing Weekend gives many people the opportunity to enjoy the amazing angling the natural state has to offer. Some resident anglers also use the weekend as an opportunity to try trout fishing on one of Arkansas's world-famous trout tailwaters, as the additional trout stamp permit is not required during these 3 days. All other regulations, including daily creel limits and length restrictions, remain in effect during the weekend, and areas with special conditions for access, such as youth and mobility-impaired-only fishing locations, remain restricted to anglers who don't meet their normal requirements. And a reminder that the Texarkana Air Show is set to return for the first time in more than 30 years on June 27th at Texarkana Regional Airport. The event will feature aerial performances, including acrobatic demonstrations, formation flying, and military flyovers, while also celebrating Texarkana's long history in aviation. Gates will open at 9 a.m. with aircraft performances scheduled to begin at 4:30 p.m. In addition to the air show itself, visitors will be able to enjoy ground displays featuring historic aircraft and Harley-Davidson motorcycles, along with food vendors and activities for all ages. That is it for this edition of the news. Check out more local stories, sports, and upcoming events online at kdqn.net and in today's edition of the Dequeen Bee.
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2: Mrs. Miria Lakita Lipsy Smith, age 95, a resident of Dequeen, passed away Sunday, June 7th at Little River Nursing and Rehab in Ashdown. She was born to William Raymond Lipsy and Ima Pickett Bell on August 16, 1930 in Horatio. She married Charles Wayne Smith in Dequeen on April 16, 1948. Miria was a Baptist and she was sales clerk for 7-Eleven convenience store. She also worked at the Rubber Corp and retired from Poland. She enjoyed a good cup of coffee and loved to sit down to a good book. She was preceded in death by her parents, her husband Wayne, one daughter, Lisa Stevens, a granddaughter, Kara Smith, her twin great-grandsons, Emmett and Hayes Haney, and a half-sister, Arlie Gail McGraw. Miria is survived by three sons and daughters-in-law, Charles Stephen and Brenda Smith, Anthony Carter and Angela Smith, and John Clinton, Clint and Leslie Smith, all of DeQueen, a son-in-law, Eddie M. Stevens of Magnolia, two half-sisters, Raylene Young of Horatio and Sherry Keller Clark of Texarkana, nine grandchildren, April Ann, Elizabeth Kay, Katie, Quinn, Mandy, Michael Paul, Cassie, and Destiny, along with a number of great-grandchildren, nieces, and nephews. Private graveside memorial services will be held at Milwee Cemetery in Horatio, with Kevin Belt officiating under the direction of Chandler Funeral Home in DeQueen. You may leave an online condolence at www.chandlerfuneral.com, or you may visit Chandler Funeral Home on Facebook. Mrs. Juanita Castron Vargas, age 51, a resident of DeQueen, passed away on Saturday, June 6, at CHI St. Vincent in Hot Springs. Juanita was born to Miguel Vargas and Carmen Castron on March 8, 1975, in Mexico. She was a member of the St. Barbara Catholic Church and worked in poultry processing. Juanita enjoyed cooking, going to church, and most especially being with her family. She was preceded in death by her father and a brother-in-law, Roberto Alonso Rojas Vasquez. Juanita leaves to cherish her memory three daughters and sons-in-law, Yadira Vasquez Vargas and Luis Gerardo de Paz Rodriguez of Mexico, Myra Vasquez Vargas and Guillermo Ramirez Cortez of DeQueen, and Lisbeth Vasquez Vargas of DeQueen. Three grandchildren, Luis Gerardo de Paz Vasquez, Miguel Angel de Paz Vasquez, and Mia Ramirez Vasquez. Her mother, Carmen Castron of Mexico. Her three brothers and sisters-in-law, Ramiro Vargas Castron and Rosa Tranquilino, Juan Vargas Castron and Elvira Hernandez Ramirez, Jose Luis Vargas Castron and Irma Librado Vargas, two sisters and a brother-in-law, Miguelina Vargas Castron and Benito Estrada Cardoso, and Hortensia Vargas Castron, along with a number of nieces, nephews, other family members, friends, co-workers, and her church family. Funeral Mass will be held at 10 a.m. Wednesday, June 17th in the Scott Friend Pastoral Center at St. Barbara's Catholic Church, with Father Ramsey Mendieta officiating under the direction of Chandler Funeral Home in DeQueen. Burial will be held in Mexico. The family will receive friends on Monday, June 15th from 5 to 7 p.m. in the Chandler Funeral Home Chapel. Visitation will be held from 5 p.m. to 10 p.m. Tuesday, June 16th in the Monsignor Scott Friend Pastoral Center with the Holy Rosary beginning at 7 p.m. You may leave an online condolence at www.chandlerfuneral.com, or you may visit Chandler Funeral Home on Facebook. 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
0: Southwest Arkansas weather. Today, we do see partly sunny skies with a high near 93, and the heat index value is high as 103 today. Southwest winds 5 to 10 miles per hour, gusting as high as 20 miles per hour. Tonight, we see a 60% chance of showers and possible thunderstorms, mostly cloudy with a low of 76. And tomorrow, we see a 60% chance of showers and thunderstorms with a high near 88. And that's the weather on Number One Country.

The new one from Luke Combs is on the way, and I feel that I have a pretty good vocabulary. I feel that I'm quite descriptive when I speak. I have no words for this, though. That's how horrifying this is. I'll tell you about it coming up.

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0: It is just delightful, his brand new one. That's Luke Combs. I just want to be by you, except in that room that you painted that horrifying green color. Sherwin-Williams has announced their loneliest color for 2026. They've been doing this for a while now. It's the color of paint that nobody buys. And this year, the name of the color is very innocuous. The name is Offbeat Green. Well, how bad can it be? Oh, it's horrifying. According to Sherwin-Williams, quote, it is an earthy lime green. It invites you to design beyond the ordinary. If by beyond the ordinary you mean that you never open your eyes, because that's how horrible this color is. If you want to see it, I cannot describe it. I do not have the vocabulary to tell you how horrifying this color is. Offbeat Green. From Sherwin-Williams. Just do a search for Sherwin-Williams' loneliest color, and it should pop up. I need eyeball bleach now.
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Hardy wrote it, and then he just called some friends to see if they wanted to help him record it. 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
8: As the United States prepares to celebrate its 250th anniversary, KDQN is taking a look back at some of the people, moments, and milestones that helped shape our nation's history. Here's today's America at 250 feature. This year, the United States celebrates its 250th anniversary, marking 2.5 centuries since the signing of the Declaration of Independence in 1776. The Declaration, adopted on July 4, 1776, boldly stated that all men are created equal and that governments derive their power from the consent of the governed. Only two men signed the Declaration on July 4th itself, John Hancock and Charles Thompson. Most delegates signed later that summer. Today, the original declaration is preserved at the National Archives in Washington, D.C., where it remains one of the nation's most treasured documents. As America marks 250 years, communities across the country are reflecting on the nation's history, achievements, challenges, and enduring spirit of independence.
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1: For KDQN News, I'm Patrick Massey. Taking a look at our community calendar, two area churches are inviting children and families to participate in upcoming vacation Bible school programs later this month and in early July. Holly Creek Missionary Baptist Church in Derricks will host its vacation Bible school from Wednesday, June 17 through Saturday, June 20th. Activities will be held from 5:30 to 8 p.m. Wednesday through Friday, with a special Saturday session scheduled from 10 a.m. till 3 p.m. Organizers say the event will include food, games, crafts, and Bible lessons. The church is located at 705 Main Avenue in Derricks. Later in the month, Grace Country Church in Locksburg will present Emerald Crossing, an Irish adventure through Psalm 23 from Sunday, June 28th through Thursday, July 2nd. Sessions will be held each evening from 6 to 8:30 p.m. The program will feature a live drama and a gospel presentation each night. Grace Country Church is located at 526 Highway 371 near Locksburg. For more information about the Grace Country Church Vacation Bible School, call 870-828-0049. And a reminder that this weekend is Free Fishing Weekend in Arkansas. Anyone may fish in Arkansas without a fishing license or trout stamp from noon Friday, June 12th through midnight Sunday night, June 14th. An annual tradition sponsored by the Arkansas Game and Fish Commission and approved by Governor Sarah Huckabee Sanders, Free Fishing Weekend gives many people the opportunity to enjoy the amazing angling the natural state has to offer. Some resident anglers also use the weekend as an opportunity to try trout fishing on one of Arkansas's world-famous trout tailwaters, as the additional trout stamp permit is not required during these 3 days. All other regulations, including daily creel limits and length restrictions, remain in effect during the weekend, and areas with special conditions for access, such as youth and mobility impaired only fishing locations, remain restricted to anglers who don't meet their normal requirements. And a reminder that the Texarkana Air Show is set to return for the first time in more than 30 years on June 27th at Texarkana Regional Airport. The event will feature aerial performances, including acrobatic demonstrations, formation flying, and military flyovers, while also celebrating Texarkana's long history in aviation. Gates will open at 9 a.m. with aircraft performances scheduled to begin at 4:30 p.m. In addition to the air show itself, visitors will be able to enjoy ground displays featuring historic aircraft and Harley-Davidson motorcycles, along with food vendors and activities for all ages. That is it for this edition of the news. Check out more local stories, sports, and upcoming events online at kdqn.net and in today's edition of the Queen Bee.
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Her new single is on the way in just a couple.

0: 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Listening to all this great country music. But we have always had faith in you. And you are killing it. So how about another song?
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0: The movie will be in theaters next Friday. Yeah, that's the Tay-Tay. I knew it. I knew you. And I saw her last night. If you were watching the basketball game, you may have noticed her as well. She was seated courtside because she's Taylor Swift, and she can. She had on a T-shirt that was in the colors of the New York Knicks, but it stated Stevie Nicks, spelled with a K, which was very clever. She probably called Stevie's cell phone just to make sure that was okay, because I guarantee you they have each other's phone numbers. And the big rumor is that Taylor Swift and Travis Kelce are going to be getting married in that venue where the game was last night. They're going to get married in Madison Square Garden. So if you're looking for a wedding venue, evidently it's available. 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

She has been very open about how the fact that this song was such a huge hit for her right out of the gate, it was a lot to handle. It kind of knocked her back for a minute, but she's working on some new music now, which makes me happy. That's Dasha.

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14: As the nation prepares to celebrate its 250th anniversary, KDQN is taking a look back at some of the people, moments, and milestones that helped shape our nation's history. Here's today's America at 250 feature. The words to the Star-Spangled Banner were written during a battle in the War of 1812. In 1814, attorney Francis Scott Key watched the British bombard Fort McHenry near Baltimore throughout the night. As dawn broke, he saw the American flag still flying above the fort and was inspired to write a poem called Defense of Fort McHenry. The poem was later set to music and became widely popular across the country. However, it did not officially become America's national anthem until 1931, more than a century later. Today, the Star Spangled Banner is performed before sporting events, ceremonies, and patriotic celebrations all across the nation.
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0: can't love you anymore, and evidently really, really want to love you a whole lot less, but my brain isn't cooperating with me. That's Ella Langley and Morgan Wallen.
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2: 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Good Damn is a song I wrote with my good friends Brock Berry Hill, Taylor Phillips, and a fellow you might know by the name of Hardy. And it's a song about shooting a shot, long story short. Hope y'all dig it.

0: What's up, y'all? It's Brantley Gilbert, and you just heard my new song, Good Damn.
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1: For KDQN News, I'm Patrick Massey. In our first story, the precautionary boil order issued Monday afternoon remains in effect for customers in the entirety of the Sevier County Water Association service area. The Arkansas Department of Health issued the order after a treatment system interruption resulted in elevated turbidity or cloudiness in the water distribution system. Officials say all customers served by the Sevier County Water Association should continue boiling water used for drinking, cooking, food preparation, brushing teeth, and making ice. Residents should also discard any ice made before the boil order was issued and use only boiled water to make new ice. The advisory covers the association's entire service area and will remain in place until the issue has been corrected, adequate disinfectant levels have been restored throughout the system, and lab testing confirms the water is safe to drink. Again, customers are urged to continue following the boil order until the Arkansas Department of Health officially lifts the notice. In our next story, a 35-year-old Ashdown man was killed in a shooting early Tuesday morning, and a woman has been taken into custody as authorities continue to investigate the incident. According to the Ashdown Police Department, officers and deputies with the Little River County Sheriff's Office responded to a residence in the 600 block of Brody Lane at approximately 6:25 a.m. on June 9th after receiving a report that a woman had shot her boyfriend. When officers arrived, they found 35-year-old Derek Burgess lying near the home's carport suffering from multiple gunshot wounds. Burgess died from his injuries before emergency responders arrived on the scene. Police said 49-year-old Summer Grimes was taken into custody at the residence. No formal charges had been filed as of Wednesday, and authorities said the investigation remains active. The Ashdown Police Department requested assistance from the Arkansas State Police Criminal Investigation Division. According to a statement from the Arkansas State Police, special agents are conducting an independent investigation into the fatal shooting and will submit their findings to the Little River County Prosecuting Attorney's Office upon completion. Prosecutors will then determine whether criminal charges are warranted. Authorities said investigators from the Ashdown Police Department, Arkansas State Police, the 8th South Drug Task Force, and the 9th West Drug Task Force have executed multiple search warrants as part of the investigation. Police reported recovering a significant number of firearms and illegal narcotics during those searches. Ashdown Police Chief Boyd Kennemore described the shooting as an isolated incident and said there is no ongoing threat to the community. Anyone with information about the case is encouraged to contact the Ashdown Police Department by calling 870-898-5640. The investigation remains ongoing. This has been KDQN News.
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3: Mrs. Miria Lakita Lipsy Smith, age 95, a resident of DeQueen, passed away Sunday, June 7th at Little River Nursing and Rehab in Ashdown. She was born to William Raymond Lipsy and Ima Pickett Bell on August 16th, 1930 in Horatio. She married Charles Wayne Smith in DeQueen on April 16th, 1948. Miria was a Baptist, and she was sales clerk for 7-Eleven convenience store. She also worked at the Rubber Corp and retired from Poland. She enjoyed a good cup of coffee and loved to sit down to a good book. She was preceded in death by her parents, her husband Wayne, one daughter Lisa Stevens, a granddaughter Kara Smith, her twin great-grandsons Emmett and Hayes Haney, and a half-sister Arlie Gail McGraw. Miria is survived by three sons and daughters-in-law, Charles Stephen and Brenda Smith, Anthony Carter and Angela Smith, and John Clinton, Clint, and Leslie Smith, all of DeQueen, a son-in-law, Eddie M. Stevens of Magnolia, two half-sisters, Raylene Young of Horatio and Sherry Keller Clark of Texarkana, nine grandchildren, April Ann, Elizabeth Kay, Katie, Quinn, Mandy, Michael Paul, Cassie, and Destiny, along with a number of great-grandchildren, nieces, and nephews. Private graveside memorial services will be held at Millwee Cemetery in Horatio, with Kevin Belt officiating under the direction of Chandler Funeral Home in DeQueen. You may leave an online condolence at www.chandlerfuneral.com, or you may visit Chandler Funeral Home on Facebook. Mrs. Juanita Castron Vargas, age 51, a resident of DeQueen, passed away on Saturday, June 6, at CHI St. Vincent in Hot Springs. Juanita was born to Miguel Vargas and Carmen Castron on March 8, 1975, in Mexico. She was a member of the St. Barbara Catholic Church and worked in poultry processing. Juanita enjoyed cooking, going to church, and most especially being with her family. She was preceded in death by her father and a brother-in-law, Roberto Alonso Rojas Vasquez. Juanita leaves to cherish her memory three daughters and sons-in-law, Yadira Vasquez Vargas and Luis Gerardo de Paz Rodriguez of Mexico, Myra Vasquez Vargas and Guillermo Ramirez Cortez of DeQueen, and Lisbeth Vasquez Vargas of DeQueen. Three grandchildren, Luis Gerardo de Paz Vasquez, Miguel Angel de Paz Vasquez, and Mia Ramirez Vasquez. Her mother, Carmen Castron of Mexico. Her three brothers and sisters-in-law, Ramiro Vargas Castron and Rosa Tranquilino, Juan Vargas Castron and Elvira Hernandez Ramirez, Jose Luis Vargas Castron and Irma Librado Vargas, two sisters and a brother-in-law, Miguelina Vargas Castron and Benito Estrada Cardoso, and Hortensia Vargas Castron, along with a number of nieces, nephews, other family members, friends, co-workers, and her church family. Funeral Mass will be held at 10 a.m. Wednesday, June 17th in the Scott Friend Pastoral Center at St. Barbara's Catholic Church, with Father Ramses Mendieta officiating under the direction of Chandler Funeral Home in DeQueen. Burial will be held in Mexico. The family will receive friends on Monday, June 15th from 5 to 7 p.m. in the Chandler Funeral Home Chapel. Visitation will be held from 5 p.m. to 10 p.m. Tuesday, June 16th in the Monsignor Scott Friend Pastoral Center with the Holy Rosary beginning at 7 p.m. You may leave an online condolence at www.chandlerfuneral.com, or you may visit Chandler Funeral Home on Facebook.
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3: Southwest Arkansas weather. Today, we do see partly sunny skies with a high near 93, and the heat index value is high as 103 today. Southwest winds 5 to 10 miles per hour, gusting as high as 20 miles per hour. Tonight, we see a 60% chance of showers and possible thunderstorms, mostly cloudy with a low of 76. And tomorrow, we see a 60% chance of showers and thunderstorms with a high near 88. And that's the weather on Number One Country.
7: The new one from Kane Brown is on the way. 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

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And he said, boys, whatever you're offering, it won't be enough.

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0: The mention of Penny Lane in the lyrics. No, he's not talking about the Beatles. 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

0: Evidently, a lot of hairdressers have reported that more women want bangs now, all of a sudden, for some reason. It's Ella Langley.
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5: As the United States prepares to celebrate its 250th anniversary, KDQN is taking a look back at some of the people, moments, and milestones that helped shape our nation's history. Here's today's America at 250 feature. This year, the United States celebrates its 250th anniversary, marking 2.5 centuries since the signing of the Declaration of Independence in 1776. The Declaration, adopted on July 4, 1776, boldly stated that all men are created equal and that governments derive their power from the consent of the governed. Only two men signed the Declaration on July 4th itself, John Hancock and Charles Thompson. Most delegates signed later that summer. Today, the original declaration is preserved at the National Archives in Washington, D.C., where it remains one of the nation's most treasured documents. As America marks 250 years, communities across the country are reflecting on the nation's history, achievements, challenges, and enduring spirit of independence.
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1: This is a special report from ABC News. I'm Michelle Franzen. At the Pentagon, hazmat crews on scene and sections of the Pentagon are on lockdown after reports of an air quality issue. That according to three officials. ABC News Chief Justice Correspondent Pierre Thomas says employees in sections of the high security building are now being told to shelter in place as hazmat crews investigate.
2: We want to emphasize we don't yet know what this incident is. We know that the monitors went off at the Pentagon based on what they're saying publicly at this moment. But again, the threat environment is so challenging because we've had a spike in politically motivated violence. We have obvious concerns with the ongoing conflict in Iran. There's been concerns about domestic incidents. There's been concerns about mass shootings.
1: A Pentagon spokesperson says a triggered system necessitated these precautionary measures. An ABC News contributor and former Homeland Security official, Elizabeth Newman, says it's standard protocol. This is ABC News. Language can oftentimes be a barrier between police and those on scene of a crime. Now one community has introduced something that can help.
3: In Renton, Washington, police officers have a new tool aimed at improving communication during encounters with those who don't speak English. This is what it sounds like.
4: Language set to Spanish.
5: Hello, I'm Officer Vanderhook with the Renton Police. How can I help you?
3: Everybody Cam can now translate into 56 different languages. They're hoping to use it during the World Cup as it approaches Seattle. Sherry Preston, ABC News.
1: Kansas City Chiefs quarterback Patrick Mahomes has signed a reworked contract that is worth just over $500 million. The two-year deal makes him the first person in the NFL to sign a deal worth a half billion dollars. His rookie contract in 2017, a four-year $16.4 million deal. Michelle Franzen, ABC News.
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10: For KDQN News, I'm Patrick Massey. In our first story, the precautionary boil order issued Monday afternoon remains in effect for customers in the entirety of the Sevier County Water Association service area. The Arkansas Department of Health issued the order after a treatment system interruption resulted in elevated turbidity or cloudiness in the water distribution system. Officials say all customers served by the Sevier County Water Association should continue boiling water used for drinking, cooking, food preparation, brushing teeth, and making ice. Water should be brought to a rolling boil for at least 1 minute before use. Residents should also discard any ice made before the boil order was issued and use only boiled water to make new ice. The advisory covers the association's entire service area and will remain in place until the issue has been corrected, adequate disinfectant levels have been restored throughout the system, and lab testing confirms the water is safe to drink. Again, customers are urged to continue following the boil order until the Arkansas Department of Health officially lifts the notice. In our next story, a 35-year-old Ashdown man was killed in a shooting early Tuesday morning, and a woman has been taken into custody as authorities continue to investigate the incident. According to the Ashdown Police Department, officers and deputies with the Little River County Sheriff's Office responded to a residence in the 600 block of Brody Lane at approximately 6:25 a.m. on June 9th after receiving a report that a woman had shot her boyfriend. When officers arrived, they found 35-year-old Derek Burgess lying near the home's carport suffering from multiple gunshot wounds. Burgess died from his injuries before emergency responders arrived on the scene. Police said 49-year-old Summer Grimes was taken into custody at the residence. No formal charges had been filed as of Wednesday, and authorities said the investigation remains active. The Ashdown Police Department requested assistance from the Arkansas State Police Criminal Investigation Division. According to a statement from the Arkansas State Police, special agents are conducting an independent investigation into the fatal shooting and will submit their findings to the Little River County Prosecuting Attorney's Office upon completion. Prosecutors will then determine whether criminal charges are warranted. Authorities said investigators from the Ashdown Police Department, Arkansas State Police, the 8th South Drug Task Force, and the 9th West Drug Task Force have executed multiple search warrants as part of the investigation. Police reported recovering a significant number of firearms and illegal narcotics during those searches. Ashdown Police Chief Boyd Kennemore described the shooting as an isolated incident and said there is no ongoing threat to the community. Anyone with information about the case is encouraged to contact the Ashdown Police Department by calling 870-898-5640. The investigation remains ongoing. In our next story, farm families from Sevier and Little River counties have been recognized among Arkansas's top agricultural producers after being named district winners in the 79th annual Arkansas Farm Family of the Year program. The family of Philip and Christy Frazier of Gillum was selected as the West Central District Farm Family of the Year, while the Fawcett family of Winthrop earned honors as the Southwest District Farm Family of the Year. The recognition places both families among 8 district winners from across Arkansas who will now compete for the overall Arkansas Farm Family of the Year title. Judges will visit each district winner's family before selecting the statewide winner, which will be announced December 11th. Philip and Christy Frazier have operated their farming operation for the past 23 years in Sevier County. Alongside their adult children, Cam, Colby, and Kelsey, and son-in-law Dayton, the family raises cattle and poultry on more than 800 acres. In addition to farming, they operate a litter and bedding service business. In neighboring Little River County, Ricky and Tanya Fawcett were recognized for their fourth-generation farming operation near Winthrop. The family produces hay, honey, and timber on 650 acres while also raising cattle, poultry, goats, and horses. Ricky Fawcett brings a lifetime of agricultural experience to the operation, which also includes involvement from their adult children, Elizabeth and RP. The Arkansas Farm Family of the Year program annually recognizes outstanding farm families based on farm production, efficiency, management practices, family life, and community leadership. The competition begins at the county level before advancing to district and statewide judging. The family selected as Arkansas Farm Family of the Year will go on to represent the state in the Sun Belt Expo Southeastern Farmer of the Year competition. Agriculture remains Arkansas's largest industry, and program organizers say the annual awards highlight the diversity and strength of family farming operations across the state. And taking a look at our community calendar, a benefit dinner and auction to assist Bill Barfield in his fight against colon cancer will be held Saturday, June 27th in Wix. A chicken dinner will be served beginning at 4 p.m. in the Wix School Cafeteria, followed by a live auction at 6 p.m. in the Wix Auditorium. The event will also feature a gun raffle and butcher calf raffle. All proceeds will benefit Bill and Anita Barfield and help ease the financial burden associated with Bill's cancer treatment. Everyone is invited to attend. We'll be back with more following this break and these messages from our sponsors.
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10: And we're back with KDQN News. Children across Sevier County are being invited to spend part of their summer exploring the world of dinosaurs, fossils, and reading through the Sevier County Library System's annual summer reading program. The program, titled Unearth a Story, began June 3rd and continues each Wednesday through July 15th at 11 a.m. at the DeQueen Library, located on Stillwell Avenue in downtown DeQueen. The free program is designed for children age 2 to 12 and combines reading, hands-on activities, and snacks in an effort to keep young readers engaged throughout the summer. Stephanie Harmeyer, who became director of the Sevier County Library System earlier this year, said this year's theme centers on dinosaurs and paleontology. The program follows a different theme each year through materials provided by the Arkansas State Library. This year's dinosaur theme allows participants to adopt toy dinosaurs, take part in excavation activities, and learn through stories and interactive projects. The library will also host a special patriotic program on July 1st to celebrate America's 250th anniversary. The program concludes July 15th with a special visit from the Daquin Fire Department and its fire trucks. Harmeyer said the summer reading program has been a longtime tradition and serves as an important way to encourage reading while school is out. Since becoming director, Harmeyer has overseen renovations to the library's children's area. She said encouraging children to discover a love of reading remains one of the library's top priorities. The library is also seeking donations of empty shoeboxes for one of the summer reading projects. Residents who would like to contribute can drop shoeboxes off at the library. For more information about the summer reading program or obtaining a library card, contact the Sevier County Library in Daquin by calling 870-584-4364 or just stopping by 200 Stillwell Avenue in downtown Daquin. In our next story, the University of Central Arkansas is congratulating the approximately 1,200 students who were named as Presidential Scholars for the spring 2026 semester. Students must achieve a 4.0 GPA with a minimum course load of 12 credit hours to qualify as a Presidential Scholar. Among those receiving the honor were Laurel Morphew of Daquin, Wendy Victoriano of Daquin, Sydney Castillo of Horatio, Nathan Patterson of Daquin, Catherine Socash of Daquin, Ashley Hernandez of Daquin, Riker Owen of Locksburg, and Riley Carlton of Daquin. In addition, 1,500 University of Central Arkansas students were named to the spring 2026 Dean's List. Eligibility on the Dean's List requires at least a 3.5 GPA with a minimum course load of 12 credit hours. Among those receiving the honor were Garrett Matthews of Daquin, Emma Ray of Daquin, Sydney Mounts of Derricks, and Elizabeth Tucker of Daquin. Elsewhere in the news, the Daquin Athletic Booster Club has announced a fundraiser to help purchase state championship rings for the Daquin Leopards soccer team following the program's recent Class 4A state title victory. The Booster Club is selling commemorative 2026 4A state champion t-shirts celebrating the Leopards championship season. Shirts are available for $20 each, with all proceeds going towards the purchase of championship rings for players. Order forms have been distributed to soccer players, coaches, and school staff. The deadline to submit order forms is June 15th, and forms can be obtained from any Leopard soccer player or coach or picked up from the district administration building. The fundraiser comes after the Leopards captured the school's 8th state soccer championship with a 1-0 victory over Nashville in the Class 4A state finals held last month in Hot Springs. And wrapping up, a reminder that the Sevier County Cattlemen's Association is in full membership renewal mode. Basic membership is $100 for the year, but bronze, silver, and gold levels are also available for more, and the association says each one is greatly appreciated. The Sevier County Cattlemen's Association has a strong organization and is proud to be able to sponsor many youth programs during the year, and especially during the county fair. Since 1993, the Sevier County Commercial Heifer Improvement Project has financially helped 585 young people with their county-bred commercial heifers in the amount of more than $157,000. The educational program continues to be successful due to the support of the individuals and businesses in the area. Academic scholarships, herdsman awards, half a beef giveaways, and dessert auctions for those in need within the organization are a few other successful projects of which the group is proud. The membership drive ends June 30th. New members are always welcome. And for more information or to renew your membership for 2026, call membership chairperson Vicki Wright at 870-584-8809. Be sure to check out more local news and upcoming events online at kdqn.net and in the current edition of the Daquin Bee. This has been KDQN News.
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16: Soybeans still up, rice still down. Hello, I'm Scotty Woodson on the EAB Ag Network with your EAB Noon Market Report. July corn 420 and a quarter up 3/4, with September corn 428 and a half up 1. July soybeans 1127 and a quarter up 13 and a half. August soybeans 1130 and a quarter up 11 and a half. July wheat at 591 and 3/4 up 6 and a half, with September wheat at 603 and a half up 6 and 3/4. July cotton at 7120 down 6, with December cotton at 7534 up 4. July rice 1230 down 9, with September rice at 1266 down 9 and a half. Moving on to livestock now, June live cattle 249.90 up 187.5. August live cattle 241.40 up 170. August feeder cattle 354.87.5 up 72.5. September feeder cattle 351.65 up 95. June lane hogs at 93.25 down 32.5. With July hogs 97.25 up 110. That's your EAB Noon Market Report, and I'm Scotty Woodson. Have a great day.
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20: Southwest Arkansas weather. Today, we do see partly sunny skies with a high near 93, and the heat index value is high as 103 today. Southwest winds 5 to 10 miles per hour, gusting as high as 20 miles per hour. Tonight, we see a 60% chance of showers and possible thunderstorms, mostly cloudy with a low of 76. And tomorrow, we see a 60% chance of showers and thunderstorms with a high near 88. And that's the weather on Number One Country.
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20: 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Let's get right into it. The first thing I have for you today. Somebody has a double-door refrigerator for sale, a sewing machine, a wheelchair, and they also have some trees that are needing to be cut down for firewood. They also have some model cars that are made out of metal. 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That's 580-406-6152 for the double-door refrigerator, sewing machine, wheelchair, trees that are needing to be cut down for firewood, and the model metal cars, all for sale. And next, I have somebody looking to buy a used 410 single shot for my grandson. Please call 870-845-5591. That's 870-845-5591 for the person looking to buy a used 410 single shot for their grandson. We're going to wrap up the first segment of the Swap Shop. We will be right back.
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20: 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They have four 16-foot tree stands for $50 each, one 10-foot portable one-person tripod for $100, and one set of climbing sticks with a Hansen stand for $30. Please call 214-629-3094. That's 214-629-3094 for the various deer hunting stands for sale. We're going to wrap up the second segment of the Swap Shop. We will be right back.
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4: 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This has been The Swap Shop, and I've been your host, Tyler Massey. You heard it on KDQN 92.1, your number one country. 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

0: He has definitely had a very, very successful career, but he's done it on his own terms. 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
1: If the manager of the store that you frequent has a rule for the staff to follow and the rule is named after you, that's not a good thing. I'll tell you about it coming up.

0: 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I'm Penny. There's a woman named Annette. She's 59 years old. She got arrested for stealing banana chips. 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And in fact, more than one manager of the grocery stores in her area have a rule that they can only put so many banana chips out on the shelf because they know that Annette is going to steal them. But yes, she's behind bars now. 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

0: southwest Arkansas weather. Today, we do see partly sunny skies with a high near 93, and the heat index value is high as 103 today. Southwest winds 5 to 10 miles per hour, gusting as high as 20 miles per hour. Tonight, we see a 60% chance of showers and possible thunderstorms, mostly cloudy with a low of 76. And tomorrow, we see a 60% chance of showers and thunderstorms with a high near 88. And that's the weather on Number One Country.
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1: For KDQN News, I'm Patrick Massey. Taking a look at our community calendar, two area churches are inviting children and families to participate in upcoming vacation Bible school programs later this month and in early July. Holly Creek Missionary Baptist Church in Derricks will host its vacation Bible school from Wednesday, June 17th through Saturday, June 20th. Activities will be held from 5:30 to 8 p.m. Wednesday through Friday, with a special Saturday session scheduled from 10 a.m. till 3 p.m. Organizers say the event will include food, games, crafts, and Bible lessons. The church is located at 705 Main Avenue in Derricks. Later in the month, Grace Country Church in Locksburg will present Emerald Crossing, an Irish adventure through Psalm 23 from Sunday, June 28th through Thursday, July 2nd. Sessions will be held each evening from 6 to 8:30 p.m. The program will feature a live drama and a gospel presentation each night. Grace Country Church is located at 526 Highway 371 near Locksburg. For more information about the Grace Country Church Vacation Bible School, call 870-828-0049. And a reminder that this weekend is Free Fishing Weekend in Arkansas. Anyone may fish in Arkansas without a fishing license or trout stamp from noon Friday, June 12th through midnight Sunday night, June 14th. An annual tradition sponsored by the Arkansas Game and Fish Commission and approved by Governor Sarah Huckabee Sanders, Free Fishing Weekend gives many people the opportunity to enjoy the amazing angling the natural state has to offer. Some resident anglers also use the weekend as an opportunity to try trout fishing on one of Arkansas's world-famous trout tailwaters, as the additional trout stamp permit is not required during these 3 days. All other regulations, including daily creel limits and length restrictions, remain in effect during the weekend, and areas with special conditions for access, such as youth and mobility-impaired-only fishing locations, remain restricted to anglers who don't meet their normal requirements. And a reminder that the Texarkana Air Show is set to return for the first time in more than 30 years on June 27th at Texarkana Regional Airport. The event will feature aerial performances, including acrobatic demonstrations, formation flying, and military flyovers, while also celebrating Texarkana's long history in aviation. Gates will open at 9 a.m. with aircraft performances scheduled to begin at 4:30 p.m. In addition to the air show itself, visitors will be able to enjoy ground displays featuring historic aircraft and Harley-Davidson motorcycles, along with food vendors and activities for all ages. That is it for this edition of the news. Check out more local stories, sports, and upcoming events online at kdqn.net and in today's edition of the DaQueen Bee.
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4: Southwest Arkansas weather. Today, we do see partly sunny skies with a high near 93, and the heat index value is high as 103 today. Southwest winds 5 to 10 miles per hour, gusting as high as 20 miles per hour. Tonight, we see a 60% chance of showers and possible thunderstorms, mostly cloudy with a low of 76. And tomorrow, we see a 60% chance of showers and thunderstorms with a high near 88. And that's the weather on Number One Country.

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0: Ride, ride, ride. George Burge and Luke Bryan. If you didn't know, the New York Knicks made history last night. And I am a massive New York Knicks fan, believe it or not. Before I was on country radio, I actually grew up in New York City. Cheered for the Knicks as a kid growing up. I know. We didn't have country music, man. But eventually I found my way right. Don't worry. Anyway, the New York Knicks last night came back from 29-point deficit to win the game, to go up 3-1. And I tell y'all what, if they win the next one, they win the whole thing, New York City's going to explode. Like, it is going to be insane. Some of the footage you see on social media right now, it's nuts. Just go down that rabbit hole if you haven't.
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0: Kane Brown, that's Woman. 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
2: Hey, y'all, it's Zach John King, and this is my new song, Get to Drinking. The story behind Get to Drinking is about a relationship that I had in the past that after a few Jack and Cokes, I started to paint it with rose-colored glasses, started to act like it wasn't my fault for letting things get so bad. I think everybody feels that way at some point in a relationship. It's a song that covers a sad topic with really upbeat and fun music.

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3: For KDQN News, I'm Patrick Massey. In our first story, the precautionary boil order issued Monday afternoon remains in effect for customers in the entirety of the Sevier County Water Association service area. The Arkansas Department of Health issued the order after a treatment system interruption resulted in elevated turbidity or cloudiness in the water distribution system. Officials say all customers served by the Sevier County Water Association should continue boiling water used for drinking, cooking, food preparation, brushing teeth, and making ice. Residents should also discard any ice made before the boil order was issued and use only boiled water to make new ice. The advisory covers the association's entire service area and will remain in place until the issue has been corrected, adequate disinfectant levels have been restored throughout the system, and lab testing confirms the water is safe to drink. Again, customers are urged to continue following the boil order until the Arkansas Department of Health officially lifts the notice. In our next story, a 35-year-old Ashdown man was killed in a shooting early Tuesday morning, and a woman has been taken into custody as authorities continue to investigate the incident. According to the Ashdown Police Department, officers and deputies with the Little River County Sheriff's Office responded to a residence in the 600 block of Brody Lane at approximately 6:25 a.m. on June 9th after receiving a report that a woman had shot her boyfriend. When officers arrived, they found 35-year-old Derek Burgess lying near the home's carport suffering from multiple gunshot wounds. Burgess died from his injuries before emergency responders arrived on the scene. Police said 49-year-old Summer Grimes was taken into custody at the residence. No formal charges had been filed as of Wednesday, and authorities said the investigation remains active. The Ashdown Police Department requested assistance from the Arkansas State Police Criminal Investigation Division. According to a statement from the Arkansas State Police, special agents are conducting an independent investigation into the fatal shooting and will submit their findings to the Little River County Prosecuting Attorney's Office upon completion. Prosecutors will then determine whether criminal charges are warranted. Authorities said investigators from the Ashdown Police Department, Arkansas State Police, the 8th South Drug Task Force, and the 9th West Drug Task Force have executed multiple search warrants as part of the investigation. Police reported recovering a significant number of firearms and illegal narcotics during those searches. Ashdown Police Chief Boyd Kennemore described the shooting as an isolated incident and said there is no ongoing threat to the community. Anyone with information about the case is encouraged to contact the Ashdown Police Department by calling 870-898-5640. The investigation remains ongoing. This has been KDQN News.
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6: Southwest Arkansas weather. Today, we do see partly sunny skies with a high near 93, and the heat index value is high as 103 today. Southwest winds 5 to 10 miles per hour, gusting as high as 20 miles per hour. Tonight, we see a 60% chance of showers and possible thunderstorms, mostly cloudy with a low of 76. And tomorrow, we see a 60% chance of showers and thunderstorms with a high near 88. And that's the weather on Number One Country.

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phone, keys, wallets. That's Lainey Wilson. Did you guys see the highlights of the Knicks game last night? My gosh. If you're not a basketball fan, it's okay. Just understand this. The New York Knicks have not won a championship in over 50 years. So not in our lifetime, at least not my lifetime. So New York has been exploding with them now going up 3-1. Last night, their third win in the NBA Finals against the San Antonio Spurs in Madison Square Garden. They were down 29 points and fought back to win on a buzzer beater tip-in. I'm telling you, if they win the next game, New York is going to have a come apart.

I knew it. I knew you. There's Taylor Swift, who was courtside at the Knicks game last night for their last-minute victory, which was insane. Speaking of sports, soccer fans are taking over the U.S. as well, as they're here for the World Cup and soccer.

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7: Southwest Arkansas weather. Today, we do see partly sunny skies with a high near 93, and the heat index value is high as 103 today. Southwest winds 5 to 10 miles per hour, gusting as high as 20 miles per hour. Tonight, we see a 60% chance of showers and possible thunderstorms, mostly cloudy with a low of 76. And tomorrow, we see a 60% chance of showers and thunderstorms with a high near 88. And that's the weather on Number One Country.
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0: think I'm in love with you. That is Mr. Chris Stapleton. Well, good news for grown-up talkers. Moderate cannabis use, middle-aged and older adults, is linked to better cognitive function and larger brain volume. Many studies find that the immediate effects of cannabis slow the mind. Lifetime cannabis use is linked to better memory performance, faster processing speed, and, believe it or not, enhanced learning.
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2: For KDQN News, I'm Patrick Massey. In our first story, the precautionary boil order issued Monday afternoon remains in effect for customers in the entirety of the Sevier County Water Association service area. The Arkansas Department of Health issued the order after a treatment system interruption resulted in elevated turbidity or cloudiness in the water distribution system. Officials say all customers served by the Sevier County Water Association should continue boiling water used for drinking, cooking, food preparation, brushing teeth, and making ice. Water should be brought to a rolling boil for at least 1 minute before use. Residents should also discard any ice made before the boil order was issued and use only boiled water to make new ice. The advisory covers the association's entire service area and will remain in place until the issue has been corrected, adequate disinfectant levels have been restored throughout the system, and lab testing confirms the water is safe to drink. Again, customers are urged to continue following the boil order until the Arkansas Department of Health officially lifts the notice. In our next story, a 35-year-old Ashdown man was killed in a shooting early Tuesday morning, and a woman has been taken into custody as authorities continue to investigate the incident. According to the Ashdown Police Department, officers and deputies with the Little River County Sheriff's Office responded to a residence in the 600 block of Brody Lane at approximately 6:25 a.m. on June 9th after receiving a report that a woman had shot her boyfriend. When officers arrived, they found 35-year-old Derek Burgess lying near the home's carport suffering from multiple gunshot wounds. Burgess died from his injuries before emergency responders arrived on the scene. Police said 49-year-old Summer Grimes was taken into custody at the residence. No formal charges had been filed as of Wednesday, and authorities said the investigation remains active. The Ashdown Police Department requested assistance from the Arkansas State Police Criminal Investigation Division. According to a statement from the Arkansas State Police, special agents are conducting an independent investigation into the fatal shooting and will submit their findings to the Little River County Prosecuting Attorney's Office upon completion. Prosecutors will then determine whether criminal charges are warranted. Authorities said investigators from the Ashdown Police Department, Arkansas State Police, the 8th South Drug Task Force, and the 9th West Drug Task Force have executed multiple search warrants as part of the investigation. Police reported recovering a significant number of firearms and illegal narcotics during those searches. Ashdown Police Chief Boyd Kennemore described the shooting as an isolated incident and said there is no ongoing threat to the community. Anyone with information about the case is encouraged to contact the Ashdown Police Department by calling 870-898-5640. The investigation remains ongoing. In our next story, farm families from Sevier and Little River counties have been recognized among Arkansas's top agricultural producers after being named district winners in the 79th annual Arkansas Farm Family of the Year program. The family of Philip and Christy Frazier of Gillum was selected as the West Central District Farm Family of the Year, while the Fawcett family of Winthrop earned honors as the Southwest District Farm Family of the Year. The recognition places both families among 8 district winners from across Arkansas who will now compete for the overall Arkansas Farm Family of the Year title. Judges will visit each district winner's family before selecting the statewide winner, which will be announced December 11th. Philip and Christy Frazier have operated their farming operation for the past 23 years in Sevier County. Alongside their adult children, Cam, Colby, and Kelsey, and son-in-law Dayton, the family raises cattle and poultry on more than 800 acres. In addition to farming, they operate a litter and bedding service business. In neighboring Little River County, Ricky and Tanya Fawcett were recognized for their fourth-generation farming operation near Winthrop. The family produces hay, honey, and timber on 650 acres while also raising cattle, poultry, goats, and horses. Ricky Fawcett brings a lifetime of agricultural experience to the operation, which also includes involvement from their adult children, Elizabeth and RP. The Arkansas Farm Family of the Year program annually recognizes outstanding farm families based on farm production, efficiency, management practices, family life, and community leadership. The competition begins at the county level before advancing to district and statewide judging. The family selected as Arkansas Farm Family of the Year will go on to represent the state in the Sun Belt Expo Southeastern Farmer of the Year competition. Agriculture remains Arkansas's largest industry, and program organizers say the annual awards highlight the diversity and strength of family farming operations across the state. And taking a look at our community calendar, a benefit dinner and auction to assist Bill Barfield in his fight against colon cancer will be held Saturday, June 27th in Wicks. A chicken dinner will be served beginning at 4 p.m. in the Wicks School Cafeteria, followed by a live auction at 6 p.m. in the Wicks Auditorium. The event will also feature a gun raffle and butcher calf raffle. All proceeds will benefit Bill and Anita Barfield and help ease the financial burden associated with Bill's cancer treatment. Everyone is invited to attend. We'll be back with more following this break and these messages from our sponsors.
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2: And we're back with KDQN News. Children across Sevier County are being invited to spend part of their summer exploring the world of dinosaurs, fossils, and reading through the Sevier County Library System's annual summer reading program. The program, titled Unearth a Story, began June 3rd and continues each Wednesday through July 15th at 11 a.m. at the Daquin Library, located on Stillwell Avenue in downtown Daquin. The free program is designed for children age 2 to 12 and combines reading, hands-on activities, and snacks in an effort to keep young readers engaged throughout the summer. Stephanie Harmeyer, who became director of the Sevier County Library System earlier this year, said this year's theme centers on dinosaurs and paleontology. The program follows a different theme each year through materials provided by the Arkansas State Library. This year's dinosaur theme allows participants to adopt toy dinosaurs, take part in excavation activities, and learn through stories and interactive projects. The library will also host a special patriotic program on July 1st to celebrate America's 250th anniversary. The program concludes July 15th with a special visit from the Daquin Fire Department and its fire trucks. Harmeyer said the summer reading program has been a longtime tradition and serves as an important way to encourage reading while school is out. Since becoming director, Harmeyer has overseen renovations to the library's children's area. She said encouraging children to discover a love of reading remains one of the library's top priorities. The library is also seeking donations of empty shoeboxes for one of the summer reading projects. Residents who would like to contribute can drop shoeboxes off at the library. For more information about this summer reading program or obtaining a library card, contact the Sevier County Library in Daquin by calling 870-584-4364 or just stopping by 200 Stillwell Avenue in downtown Daquin. In our next story, the University of Central Arkansas is congratulating the approximately 1,200 students who were named as Presidential Scholars for the spring 2026 semester. Students must achieve a 4.0 GPA with a minimum course load of 12 credit hours to qualify as a Presidential Scholar. Among those receiving the honor were Laurel Morphew of Daquin, Wendy Victoriano of Daquin, Sydney Castillo of Horatio, Nathan Patterson of Daquin, Catherine Socash of Daquin, Ashley Hernandez of Daquin, Riker Owen of Locksburg, and Riley Carlton of Daquin. In addition, 1,500 University of Central Arkansas students were named to the Spring 2026 Dean's List. Eligibility on the Dean's List requires at least a 3.5 GPA with a minimum course load of 12 credit hours. Among those receiving the honor were Garrett Matthews of Daquin, Emma Ray of Daquin, Sydney Mounts of Derricks, and Elizabeth Tucker of Daquin. Elsewhere in the news, the Daquin Athletic Booster Club has announced a fundraiser to help purchase state championship rings for the Daquin Leopards soccer team following the program's recent Class 4A state title victory. The Booster Club is selling commemorative 2026 4A state champion t-shirts celebrating the Leopards championship season. Shirts are available for $20 each, with all proceeds going towards the purchase of championship rings for players. Order forms have been distributed to soccer players, coaches, and school staff. The deadline to submit order forms is June 15th, and forms can be obtained from any Leopard soccer player or coach or picked up from the district administration building. The fundraiser comes after the Leopards captured the school's 8th state soccer championship with a 1-0 victory over Nashville in the Class 4A state finals held last month in Hot Springs. And wrapping up, a reminder that the Sevier County Cattlemen's Association is in full membership renewal mode. Basic membership is $100 for the year, but bronze, silver, and gold levels are also available for more, and the association says each one is greatly appreciated. The Sevier County Cattlemen's Association has a strong organization and is proud to be able to sponsor many youth programs during the year, and especially during the county fair. Since 1993, the Sevier County Commercial Heifer Improvement Project has financially helped 585 young people with their county-bred commercial heifers in the amount of more than $157,000. The educational program continues to be successful due to the support of the individuals and businesses in the area. Academic scholarships, herdsman awards, half a beef giveaways, and dessert auctions for those in need within the organization are a few other successful projects of which the group is proud. The membership drive ends June 30th. New members are always welcome. And for more information or to renew your membership for 2026, call membership chairperson Vicki Wright at 870-584-8809. Be sure to check out more local news and upcoming events online at kdqn.net and in the current edition of the Daqueen Bee. This has been KDQN News.
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5: Mrs. Miria Lakita Lipsy Smith, age 95, a resident of Daqueen, passed away Sunday, June 7th at Little River Nursing and Rehab in Ashdown. She was born to William Raymond Lipsy and Ima Pickett Bell on August 16, 1930 in Horatio. She married Charles Wayne Smith in Daqueen on April 16, 1948. Miria was a Baptist and she was sales clerk for 7-Eleven convenience store. She also worked at the Rubber Corp and retired from Poland. She enjoyed a good cup of coffee and loved to sit down to a good book. She was preceded in death by her parents, her husband Wayne, one daughter, Lisa Stevens, a granddaughter, Kara Smith, her twin great-grandsons, Emmett and Hayes Haney, and a half-sister, Arlie Gail McGraw. Miria is survived by three sons and daughters-in-law, Charles Stephen and Brenda Smith, Anthony Carter and Angela Smith, and John Clinton, Clint, and Leslie Smith, all of Daqueen, a son-in-law, Eddie M. Stevens of Magnolia, two half-sisters, Raylene Young of Horatio and Sherry Keller Clark of Texarkana, nine grandchildren, April Ann, Elizabeth Kay, Katie, Quinn, Mandy, Michael Paul, Cassie, and Destiny, along with a number of great-grandchildren, nieces, and nephews. Private graveside memorial services will be held at Millwee Cemetery in Horatio, with Kevin Belt officiating under the direction of Chandler Funeral Home in Daqueen. You may leave an online condolence at www.chandlerfuneral.com or you may visit Chandler Funeral Home on Facebook. Mrs. Juanita Castron Vargas, age 51, a resident of Daqueen, passed away on Saturday, June 6, at CHI St. Vincent in Hot Springs. Juanita was born to Miguel Vargas and Carmen Castron on March 8, 1975 in Mexico. She was a member of the St. Barbara Catholic Church and worked in poultry processing. Juanita enjoyed cooking, going to church, and most especially being with her family. She was preceded in death by her father and a brother-in-law, Roberto Alonso Rojas Vasquez. Juanita leaves to cherish her memory three daughters and sons-in-law, Yadira Vasquez Vargas and Luis Gerardo de Paz Rodriguez of Mexico, Myra Vasquez Vargas and Guillermo Ramirez Cortez of Daqueen, and Lisbeth Vasquez Vargas of Daqueen. Three grandchildren, Luis Gerardo de Paz Vasquez, Miguel Angel de Paz Vasquez, and Mia Ramirez Vasquez. Her mother, Carmen Castron of Mexico. Her three brothers and sisters-in-law, Ramiro Vargas Castron and Rosa Tranquilino, Juan Vargas Castron and Elvira Hernandez Ramirez, Jose Luis Vargas Castron and Irma Librado Vargas, two sisters and a brother-in-law, Miguelina Vargas Castron and Benito Estrada Cardoso, and Hortensia Vargas Castron, along with a number of nieces, nephews, other family members, friends, co-workers, and her church family. Funeral Mass will be held at 10 a.m. Wednesday, June 17th in the Scott Friend Pastoral Center at St. Barbara's Catholic Church, with Father Ramsey Mendieta officiating under the direction of Chandler Funeral Home in Daqueen. Burial will be held in Mexico. The family will receive friends on Monday, June 15th from 5 to 7 p.m. in the Chandler Funeral Home Chapel. Visitation will be held from 5 p.m. to 10 p.m. Tuesday, June 16th in the Monsignor Scott Friend Pastoral Center with the Holy Rosary beginning at 7 p.m. You may leave an online condolence at www.chandlerfuneral.com or you may visit Chandler Funeral Home on Facebook.
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7: Good afternoon. 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As markets closed on Thursday, June 11, 2026, stocks rally on hopes for a U.S.-Iran peace deal. Equity markets rallied on Thursday with the S&P 500 gaining 1.9% and the NASDAQ rising more than 2.5%, supported by comments from President Trump indicating that the U.S. and Iran have made progress toward a diplomatic resolution to the conflict. These reports followed earlier remarks from the president suggesting the U.S. could escalate military action with the aim of taking control of Iran's oil infrastructure. On news of potential de-escalation, oil prices declined to around $87 per barrel, while equities moved higher. Energy, real estate, and consumer staples were the only S&P 500 sectors to finish lower, while cyclical sectors such as industrials and materials led to the upside. On the economic front, headline producer price index, that's PPI inflation, rose 6.5% year over year in May, the highest annual reading since 2022, as elevated energy costs continued to push up headline inflation. Bond yields moved lower following the geopolitical developments, with a 10-year U.S. Treasury yield closing at 4.45% and the 2-year yield at 4.05%. We want to talk about the initial public offerings, the IPOs. Three things to know about IPOs. IPO activity is heating up, with SpaceX shares expected to begin trading on the secondary market tomorrow, and reports suggesting strong institutional demand so far. In addition, AI companies OpenAI and Anthropic are also anticipated to go public later this year. While buying into a newly public company can feel exciting, we believe it is important for investors to revisit their goals and let those guide their investment decisions. Below are three key things to know about how IPOs have historically performed in the first year of trading and important considerations for investors. For a more detailed analysis, see our recent report. You can search this on our website. It's called Market Pulse Report. Don't let mega IPO buzz cloud your judgment. Number one of 3 points, excitement has historically faded quickly. Among the 30 largest IPOs in the Russell 3000 over the past 20 years, companies have on average gained more than 20% on the first day of trading relative to the IPO price, also known as the offer price set by underwriters. However, most individual investors are not allocated shares at the offer price, as those are typically reserved for institutional investors. Instead, retail investors generally buy shares in the second market once trading begins. Relative to the opening price in the secondary market, the average stock declined by 1.4% on the first day. While outcomes have varied widely, the average IPO also underperformed the S&P 500 by roughly 15% in its first year of trading. Number two, volatility has been elevated. IPOs have historically exhibited high volatility during their first year of trading. Within the same group of 30 companies, the average maximum drawdown, which is the peak to trough decline, was 48% in 1 year. Additionally, volatility measured by the standard deviation of returns has been considerably higher than our long-term expectations for the S&P 500. And finally, number three, anchor back to your goals. IPOs often generate significant excitement and media attention. While some companies have delivered strongly early gains, performance has varied meaningfully. On average, IPOs have underperformed the S&P 500 and experienced higher volatility in their first year. Against this backdrop, it is important to revisit your investment goals, time horizon, and risk tolerance, and to allow these factors to guide your decisions. We believe that maintaining a disciplined approach rather than reacting to short-term sentiment can help keep you aligned with your long-term goals. Today, U.S. equities closed higher. The Dow closed up 930 points or 1.86% at 50,848. The NASDAQ closed up 640 points or 2.54% at 25,810. The S&P 500 closed up 127 points or 1.75% at 7,394. In stocks of local interest, Chevron is down $3.98 to $185.82. Coca-Cola is down $1.02 to $82.53. McDonald's is up $2.25 to $284.77. Pilgrim's Pride is up 16 cents to $29.66. Weyerhaeuser is up 17 cents to $24.33. Tyson Foods is down 49 cents to $55.64. A couple of big movers today were Advanced Micro Devices, AMD, up $36.05. That's 7.97% to $488.45. Broadcom is also up 3.62%, $13.47 to $385.57. And another mover in our portfolio is QQQ Invesco, 3.38% increase to $23.43 up to $717.12. Others like NVIDIA followed suit. And there's more. 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If you would like additional information, you can also give us a call at 870-642-2431. 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
5: Southwest Arkansas weather. Today, we do see partly sunny skies with a high near 93, and the heat index value is high as 103 today. Southwest winds 5 to 10 miles per hour, gusting as high as 20 miles per hour. Tonight, we see a 60% chance of showers and possible thunderstorms, mostly cloudy with a low of 76. And tomorrow, we see a 60% chance of showers and thunderstorms with a high near 88. And that's the weather on Number One Country.
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0: Evans to Betsy. That is Jackson Dean. Well, Florida Georgia Line has signed up with CAA for agency representation and the Core Entertainment for management as they gear up for what looks to be a full reunion. Following their CMA Fest performance, social media updates, and recent teases of new music and shows in 27, looks like those guys are serious about getting back together and running it back.
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5: As the nation prepares to celebrate its 250th anniversary, KDQN is taking a look back at some of the people, moments, and milestones that helped shape our nation's history. Here's today's America at 250 feature. The words to the Star-Spangled Banner were written during a battle in the War of 1812. In 1814, attorney Francis Scott Key watched the British bombard Fort McHenry near Baltimore throughout the night. As dawn broke, he saw the American flag still flying above the fort and was inspired to write a poem called Defense of Fort McHenry. The poem was later set to music and became widely popular across the country. However, it did not officially become America's national anthem until 1931, more than a century later. Today, the Star-Spangled Banner is performed before sporting events, ceremonies, and patriotic celebrations all across the nation.
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0: Rocky Mountain Low, Corey Kent, and Co Wetzel. It's pretty cool. Carrie Underwood popped up at Nashville's 12 South Farmers Market in her High Note pop-up truck, handing out samples of her Everyday Energy Daily Nutrition drink mix and just hanging out with people, chatting, taking photos. Apparently, this is something that she's been passionate about for a while. We know that, obviously, fitness has been a big part of her life for some time. So pretty cool to see her just out and about doing some on-the-streets guerrilla marketing.
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6: 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It appears by its own numbers, the U.S. government seems insolvent. 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

0: favorite country song, Hardy, Eric Church, Morgan Wallen, and Tim McGraw. Well, if you missed it, last night the New York Knicks had a historic comeback from 29-point deficit against the San Antonio Spurs in the NBA Finals. It was game four, and they won on a last-second tip-in, which was insane. It was the largest comeback in Finals history. And if they win the next game and win it all, New York is going to have an absolute and utter come apart, y'all. I don't know if it's in your news feed today, but it has been the only thing in mine.
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2: Yo, it's Russell Dickerson. This is Work Your Wild. 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
1: ABC News, I'm Michelle Franzen. President Trump calling off planned military strikes against Iran, saying there is an agreement on the final points. At the White House, the president was asked when the deal might be finalized.
2: It'll be soon. Maybe this weekend.
3: And has the Supreme Leader approved this deal, sir?
2: I understand the answer is yes.
1: The president also maintained Iran will not have a nuclear weapon. Iran has not responded to the announcement. After growing bipartisan criticism over President Trump's acting DNI director, Bill Pulte, the president says he's nominating current U.S. attorney and former SEC chair, Jay Clayton, to head the intelligence agency. That announcement follows both the House and Senate failing to pass extensions of FISA 702 that allows wiretaps to monitor for foreign threats. Democrats say they were not voting due to Pulte's installation. World Cup fever kicking off in Mexico City. Mexico beating South Africa 2-0 in the first match of the FIFA tournament. This is ABC News. Language can oftentimes be a barrier between police and those on scene of a crime. Now, one community has introduced something that can help.
4: In Renton, Washington, police officers have a new tool aimed at improving communication during encounters with those who don't speak English. This is what it sounds like.
5: Language set to Spanish.
6: Hello, I'm Officer Vanderhook with the Renton Police. How can I help you?
4: Everybody Cam can now translate into 56 different languages. They're hoping to use it during the World Cup as it approaches Seattle. Sherry Preston, ABC News.
1: Kansas City Chiefs quarterback Patrick Mahomes signing a reworked contract that's worth just over $500 million. That two-year deal makes him the first person in the NFL to sign a deal worth a half billion. His rookie contract in 2017 was a four-year $16.4 million deal. Michelle Franzen, ABC News.
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11: Southwest Arkansas weather. Today, we do see partly sunny skies with a high near 93, and the heat index value is high as 103 today. Southwest winds 5 to 10 miles per hour, gusting as high as 20 miles per hour. Tonight, we see a 60% chance of showers and possible thunderstorms, mostly cloudy with a low of 76. And tomorrow, we see a 60% chance of showers and thunderstorms with a high near 88. And that's the weather on Number One Country.

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0: Tucker Wetmore, that's Brunette. 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
1: ABC News, I'm Michelle Franz, and a possible deal to end the three-month-long war with Iran inching toward the finish line, according to President Trump today. ABC's Patrick Reeval says the ceasefire, though, remains fragile.
2: We have not really heard from the Iranians yet. There has been no official response to President Trump's announcement that that Iran is close to agreeing what he called this memo, this memorandum of understanding. We have been hearing from some Iranian state media, which basically have been pushing back on the idea that any agreement has been finalized.
1: President Trump also says the Strait of Hormuz will, quote, officially open the moment a deal is signed. Just hours after FISA extension measures failed in both the House and the Senate today over Bill Pulte's role as acting DNI director, President Trump announced he's nominated former SEC chair Jay Clayton to lead the agency. Mexico beat South Africa in the first match of the World Cup today in Mexico City. This is ABC News. In Northern Ireland, crowds of young men clashing for a second night with police in Belfast. Those violent protests erupted in the wake of an immigrant from Sudan who was charged with a brutal knife attack on a man in the city. Here's ABC's James Longman.
3: Police say protesters have been trying to reach a hotel they believe was housing immigrants, and disturbingly, earlier this week, some went door to door in a local street looking for foreigners and torching homes. Now, the family of the man who lost his left eye in that attack have appealed for calm, and they say that while they're completely devastated by what's happened to him, they reject violence as the response.
1: Last night's celebrations in New York City following the New York Knicks' record comeback win against the San Antonio Spurs led to police arresting more than 50 people outside Madison Square Garden. Authorities say rowdy fans getting out of hand, even climbing poles and also scaffolding. Authorities say 10 officers were injured. Michelle Franzen, ABC News.
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